0: 17th player on the Tigers' injury list. The club's confident it will have enough players to take the field against Essendon in Friday's Dreamtime clash. St Kilda's chief executive Carl Delina admits there is nervousness among the clubs ahead of Tasmania's entry into the competition in 2028. And West Ham remains in the Premier League relegation zone after a 3-1 loss to Newcastle. That's the latest news and sport.
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2: A partly cloudy day today, slight chance of a shower. Mildura and Robinvale heading for 20, Wentworth 21. The 3-day forecast for Sunraysia tomorrow, a possible shower 19. Wednesday, partly cloudy 19. Thursday, mostly sunny 18.
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0: Now with Tom Elliott from Wright's Metal Recycling. 741 Coolong Avenue, Warrigal.
2: 7 past 10. We're going to speak to the Women's Forum Australia in a moment. This case in the federal court, which did not go the way I would hoped it would have gone, but it is essentially back the Sex Discrimination Act, which says if you declare yourself to be a gender, then you are that gender. It doesn't matter what is between your legs or what gender you were born or what chromosomes you have. I mean, objectivity has been thrown out the window. And it makes me think, well, okay, like there are quite a few things like free treatment at dental hospitals and that sort of thing that Indigenous people get. I mean, can we just declare ourselves to be Indigenous if we are not? Or, as I mentioned, this Dutch case from about 10 years ago, could you legally change your age? Again, if objectivity doesn't mean anything anymore, if you are whatever gender you say you are and no one's allowed to argue with that, well, you know, I mean, can we just be whatever we want? That sort of seems to me where society is heading. First, a couple of calls. Rob, good morning.
3: Good day, Tom. Just in regards to the Cameron Baird situation.
2: Yeah.
3: It's fairly, I went to the shrine this year for the Anzac Day, and they actually made a big highlighted letter that Cameron Baird penned to a young year seven student.
2: Yes.
3: During the war when he was in Afghanistan. And the fact that he's not just a brave soldier, but he's obviously a wonderful human being, and yet his father can't maintain his legacy. It's crazy.
2: It is crazy, isn't it, Rob? Because we're not talking about a lot of money. I mean, I doubt the $2,850 per annum would cover all of his dad's costs. It just covers some of them. And if Cameron Baird was alive, he would get twice that amount of money to do the job that his dad is doing, to talk about his service and the importance of service and what it means to have the VC and all the rest of it. I don't understand why the government is being so nasty about a very small amount of money.
3: But he's not just a hero to the people in the army, but he's also a hero to the public because of his, you know, his humanitarian responses to letters to little kids who just want to know what war's all about.
2: I know, and his dad told us an hour ago on the program, his dad, Doug Baird, said he went to Gallipoli a few years ago for the dawn service, and he said he read out the letter that his son had written, or one letter that his son had written. And so he is trying to carry on the legacy of his son who died in Afghanistan. And again, we are talking about $2,850 per annum from the federal government that is about to hit $1 trillion of debt and seems to find money for every other cause under the sun, just not for this. Tom, good morning.
4: Good day, how you going?
2: Yeah, good, Tom.
4: I just want to donate that $3,000 to that family so they can come on doing what they're doing.
2: You want to donate $3,000 of your own money?
4: Yep.
2: Oh, Tom, that's very generous of you. Obviously, what Doug Baird said has struck a chord in you.
4: Yeah.
2: Well, look, Tom, stay on the line. We would have to obviously put that to Doug Baird and make sure he would be comfortable with it. I don't want to answer on his behalf. But, Tom, that is a very generous thing to do, and I might add, a lot more generous than what Veterans Affairs Minister Matt Keogh has done. He's the one who in August last year wrote a letter to Doug Baird saying, we will no longer give you this 50% travel allowance to continue the good work of your son, and there was no real reason. And he refuses to talk to the Baird family in person. Now, look, just quickly, I've had an off-ear word on the street, and look, we haven't checked this out yet, so I'll just couch it in, this is what I've been told. I got rung by someone yesterday who said that a very prominent private school here in Victoria, very prominent, has banned the singing of the Australian National Anthem. Apparently the principal of the school has done this because it is, quote unquote, too divisive. Now, look, we haven't got confirmation of this, so I won't name the school, but apparently a very prominent private school here in Victoria has banned the singing of Advance Australia Fair. And according to my informant, a petition signed by between 200 and 300 students has been signed. The students are demanding to be allowed to sing the anthem. Anyway, we are checking it out. Our next guest, Head of Advocacy at the Women's Forum Australia, Stephanie Bastian. Good morning.
5: Good morning, Tom.
2: Well, the federal court case on Friday, so it was a transgender woman called Roxanne Tickle up against a women's-only app called Giggle, and this is the second time this case has gone before the court. And the transgender woman, Roxanne Tickle, said she was discriminated against because the app refused her, because a facial scan said you are a male, not a female. But it seems the Sex Discrimination Act has disagreed and the court has disagreed, saying that if you declare yourself to be female, then you are. Have I got that right?
5: Yeah, so we're obviously very disappointed by this decision, but as it stands, women and girls no longer have, based on this ruling, any right to single-sex sports spaces and services without risk of prosecution should they decline a biological male.
2: Okay, so I'm a biological male, as you might have guessed. If I simply put up my hand and say I'm female and I go to my local pool and I demand to go into the women's change rooms, does that mean that they can't stop me?
5: Yes, that's exactly what it means. And I mean, the judge noted, it was in the judgment that having a masculine appearance could be part of what it is to be a transgender woman. Look, the practical implications of this, we've got a school in South Australia where female students have been told they have to share the bathroom with a male student. If they didn't want to share it with that boy, they were told to then use the disabled toilet. So many girls were lining up to use the disabled toilets because they wanted their private space, that they've now banned them because of the backlog and the delays on using the toilet. So these girls are now holding on, not using the bathrooms all day because they do not have single-sex spaces. So this law enforces that schools then can't deny boys entry into girls' spaces. Like, this is the reality of what we're dealing with. So we need the law changed.
2: And is the problem with the Sex Discrimination Act, I think it was passed under Julia Gillard's government back in 2013, that it's a bit vague on what the definition of a woman actually is?
5: That's right. So the Sex Discrimination Act in 2013, Julia Gillard removed the definition of male and female and included gender identity as its own protected attribute, pitted against biological sex. So both are protected attributes. And in this decision, they have not even sort of defined in law what rights women still have under law. And this is the problem. I mean, this decision will go to the High Court, so it's not over yet. But we cannot wait until there's a High Court decision. We actually need Parliament to fix the Sex Discrimination Act.
2: But, I mean, the High Court might agree with the Federal Court because they might say, well, look, this is what the Act says and we can't rewrite the Act. So then it becomes an issue for the politicians, doesn't it?
5: Correct. But we can't wait for that High Court decision because this law is having impacts. It's having a big impact now. This is a problem. Everyday women are dealing with this law, and it's all the worse because activists now have the strength of this judgment to further litigate against people who do stand up against it.
2: The highest court in the UK decided last year to go back to the biological definition of what is a man and a woman, XY versus XX chromosomes, and that seems to have sorted all this sort of thing out over there, or it's in the process of sorting it out. Do we need just a similar biological definition here?
5: Yes, we do. We need the definitions of male and female on the basis of biological sex reinserted into the Sex Discrimination Act.
2: All right. And the problem is we've got a progressive Labor government in charge. Do you think that they will want to try and, you know, change the Sex Discrimination Act?
5: Well, based on the Attorney General's office's comments over the weekend, it doesn't seem so. The Coalition have committed, so Angus Taylor's come out and said that he will support amending the Sex Discrimination Act, and the National Party next Monday will be introducing a bill to do just that. So they still want to protect trans people from discrimination in the sense that you can't mistreat them along with anyone else, which is appropriate, but they want biological sex to have superiority over gender identity in law.
2: Given that objectivity has been thrown out the window, it seems, when it comes to gender, I mean, could race be next? I mean, I'm not Indigenous, but if I stick up my hand and say that I am, I mean, will people soon be allowed to disagree with me or not?
5: Well, this sets the precedent for that. One could argue that if someone identifies as Indigenous and then they're not accepted into some program that's for Indigenous people, absolutely. I mean, this is the insanity of it all. Once you move law away from a social theory in favour of facts, then it opens the door to all these things. Mm.
2: There was a Dutch case back in 2018. A man who was 69 on dating apps decided he would have more success if he declared that he was 49. and he actually went to court to try and have his age legally reduced. Now, the court decided against it. But, I mean, again, I mean, age is just a thing, isn't it? I mean, it's, you know, you would have thought it's subjective, but then again, you would have thought gender was objective.
5: Well, gender, sex used to be a biological construct, a biological reality in law, just like age and everything else. These were indisputable facts. They're still not. It doesn't matter. These are bad laws. These are politicians that are backing up bad, silly ideas that have no, you know, reality associated with them. It's ridiculous, but it doesn't change the reality and the truth and the fact. At the moment, we're just living in this silly world where they're trying to redesign the truth, and it's just not right.
2: All right. Thank you, Stephanie. Stephanie Bastion, Head of Advocacy at Women's Forum Australia. And again, this is not just sort of some theoretical debating point here. When you've got girls at a school in South Australia who don't want to share their bathroom with a boy, but they've been told that they have to, so they're all queuing up outside the very small number of disabled toilets. Like, that is a real thing. Or, as I said, there's nothing to stop me, you know, and it has happened at my local pool because my daughter went there once and came out and said, there's a man in there, undressed, walking around. Well, okay, but if you declare yourself to be a woman, you legally can do that. 133-693, mornings at 3aw.com.au. Calls and emails coming up at 18 past 10.
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0: 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BP cards are accepted.
8: Stimulate investment properties to reduce their income tax via negative gearing. Have a look, John. Yes, I mean, they don't all negatively gear them, but probably a lot do. And yes, they do it for that reason. And they hope that the property goes up in value. Anyway, look, to be fair, politicians with negatively geared properties will be hit by the new rules. They won't be able to deduct the cost of the negative gearing against their incomes. Kathy says, how are young people going to buy affordable inner-city properties when homes are sold, demolished and replaced with multiple double-storey townhouses, each selling for more than the original house price? Well, that's true, Kathy. And in fact, there is a carve-out in the new rules regarding negative gearing and capital gains. If you put more dwellings on a site than used to be there, so if you buy a single house, knock it down and build, say, four townhouses, you get to access the older, more generous rules. So you're going to see more of that sort of thing happening. And Milton says, I'd rather fund travel for the father of a VC awarded soldier, that's Doug Baird, than fund Arnica Wells' travel rorts. Well, you mean just about everybody else, Milton. 133693, just a reminder, visit amason.com and tell your pricey telco where to go. Kate, good morning.
9: Hi, Kate. Hi, Tom. I'm a woman, a biological woman. I've
8: You're
9: got
8: sure?
9: two daughters. Yes, I am, pretty sure.
8: Good.
9: I don't have an issue with people being trans, right? But I do have an issue with their rights overvaluing my rights as a woman.
8: Yes.
9: I would like to be able to go into a female toilet and have it be a female toilet as a safe space for me and my girls to get changed. I'm a victim of sexual assault, and to walk into a bathroom and have a male in there is triggering for me. So where does the line stop? We've gone for voting for women. Women's rights are still being squashed by men, and they're born men. They are men. They're biologically men. If they are biologically men, make it a bathroom for trans people. I don't want them in the bathroom with me and my kids.
10: I know. And Kate, this is the problem. Yeah, but we're essentially prioritising one set of rights over another. And in trying to sort of help everyone or be fair to everyone, we're ending up being fair to no one. I'll tell you this. It is sadly not uncommon for biological men to want to go into women's change rooms. It is vanishingly rare to see a biological woman who wants to go into a male changing room. And that is, it's the same with sport too. You don't see many biological women attempting to play men's sport, but you do see quite a lot of trans women, that is biological men who identify as women, wanting to play women's sport. Amanda, good morning.
11: Good morning. If we were faced with having to send our sons to war via a conscription, a lot of the men can say, no, I identify as a woman.
10: And that's it. That's an interesting point, Amanda. I mean, we haven't had conscription in Australia since 1972, 73. It was ended in the Vietnam War was still on, but as a result of Australia's participation in the Vietnam War, which became very unpopular. I know that in Ukraine, for example, women do fight, and I assume that they're conscripted. But yes, if we only conscripted men in a future war and men said, I'm a woman, under the Sex Discrimination Act, that's how they'd be treated. Let's hope it doesn't happen. Brad, hello.
12: Hello, Tom. After listening to Doug Baird, I'd like to, on behalf of the Strathmore Football Club and its benevolent fund, also Cameron's old football club, we'd like to donate $500 towards the plight.
10: Oh, that's very kind of you. So Cameron Baird, he played at Strathmore, did he?
12: That's correct, yeah.
10: Oh, okay. Was he any good?
12: He was very good, yeah. Very good indeed.
10: Well, look, that's very generous of you, Brad. Look, stay on the line. We'll get your details. Obviously, we've got Doug Baird's contact number, and we'll make sure that he's comfortable with this. But that's very, very kind of you and your footy club. How is Strathmore going this season? Oh, he's gone. Mark, hello.
13: Hey, Tom.
10: Yes, Mark.
13: Don't you think it's ironic that Australia's first female Prime Minister passed a law removing biology as part of the Sex Discrimination Act and replaced it with identity?
10: It is ironic. It is weird. It is a stuff up. I have spoken to Julia Gillard in the past, but she keeps a fairly low profile these days. But I'd be interesting to find out whether she meant this to happen or whether it was an unintended consequence. What do you reckon?
13: I reckon it's completely stuffed up. It's woke left ideology that's been rammed down our throats. And you want to know why the government won't give the $2,800 to Doug Baird? It's because the left hate the country and they despise the military. And that's why they're spending millions of dollars going after Ben Robert Smith.
10: Yeah, I suspect there might be something to that, Mark. You know, they want to be as difficult as possible with veterans, some veterans, and the families of a veteran like Doug Baird. And yet I cannot see a government in which, say, Penny Wong is a senior minister wanting to reduce, as they would say it, the right of trans people. So I doubt, even if the High Court looks at this again and they might say, well, yes, you know, sex is now, or gender is now, it's a matter of opinion or personal opinion. It's not an objective thing. I just don't think this government would want to do anything about it. So I guess if you feel strongly about it, you've got to vote for the other side. Liz, good morning.
14: Hey, Tom. Last time I looked, I am a woman, biological woman. And so now that what this law is, that means I can get a lot of my girlfriends, and I reckon we should try and hit the men's posh club in the city. Why can't we get an application to go there and have a great time with all the men?
10: Well, you might. I mean, you have to dress as a man. Most of them have a dress code, which usually means a suit and tie, but you could handle that, couldn't you?
14: Absolutely. We can get geared up in our suits and ties.
10: Are you sure you want to, though? I mean, the food at those places is awful.
14: I don't care. It's the principle.
10: The principle.
14: They said that men can go and do that, you know, well, so-called women can go into the, you know, change rooms, women's change rooms, biological women's change rooms. Well, why can't we go into the men's club prove a point?
10: Liz, it is a very good point. And legally, there'd be nothing to stop you. And the only thing that might stop you is the fact that those clubs, generally speaking, have to be a member and... Well, they decide who is a member and who is not. But who knows? There might be someone who does that. They might admit you as a member, and before you know it, we've got women in the club. Oh, my God. But there's, in all seriousness, though, I mean, this is sort of where we might be headed, in that if you reject someone based on their chosen gender, that is now deemed by the Tickle versus Giggle case. Strange names. Roxanne Tickle, transgender woman. Giggle was a woman-only app or women-only app. But what it says is if you prevent someone from participating or entering or being part of, that has now been legally deemed to be discrimination. And there are fines and compensation being paid as a result. Lindsay, good morning.
15: Good morning, Tom. A retired male, the benefit of the Howard years, Costello and the superannuation generosity, and I didn't hear the interview, but the comments later just is unbelievable. The words I would like to say you could have to beep out, so please put me in contact for another $3,000. This man needs to be given the most support he possibly can. I mean, it's just unbelievable. I note that you're meant to get $3,200 plus per year as a VC recipient. I don't know whether that continues to dependence or not.
10: Well, from what we can gather, it's about $5,900 or thereabouts for VC recipients. And what Doug Baird was offered, because his son is no longer with us, he was awarded the VC posthumously, he was offered half that back in 2014 by the Tony Abbott government. And just last year, so a decade later, the current government has rescinded the offer. And Lindsay, thank you for your generosity. Stay on the line. We'll get your details. We've now amazingly raised about $6,500 for Doug Baird. It's like it's almost 2.5 years of the travel allowance that the federal government is denying him. So it's individuals being generous where the government is not. David Armstrong joins us now for the news headlines. David, good morning.
16: Did you intend doing that?
10: No, I was hoping that the government would change its mind,
16: yes.
10: Which would be the right thing to do. And I think it's a bit sad that individuals have to step up with their own generosity to make up for a government that's penny-pinching, but that's what's happening.
16: No contact at all from the Commonwealth? Nothing?
10: No. We've put in a call to the Veterans Affairs Minister, Matt Keogh. I won't hold my breath waiting to hear back from him.
16: We might do that as well. And that was the sum of how much each year he was receiving?
10: A living VC recipient gets $5,696. And it says here that Doug Baird was offered half that. So that's $2,848.
16: Okay, great story.
10: Per annum.
16: Really good story. Elsewhere, 11 o'clock, the yelling. They're yelling at each other at PAYEC, the Parliamentary Accounts and Estimates Committee.
10: It's so interesting.
16: Well, it's Transport Infrastructure Minister Gabrielle Williams up today. Did you see the front page of The Age today about the $6 million rorting of the Metro Rail Tunnel? And whenever we raise these questions with the Premier, Jacinta Allen, her best advice is as soon as you are made aware of something like this, take it directly and straight away to the police.
10: So as I understand this latest one, there was one on the weekend where a supposedly women-run labour hire firm was charging 20% extra, and yet contracts were still going its way because it's women.
16: Yes.
10: But this latest one, as I understand it, is they billed the government for new equipment.
16: Yeah.
10: And then never bought the equipment.
16: Schindler. They said the escalators are broken.
10: Right.
16: The government said, oh, okay.
10: Here's some money.
16: We'll buy some more ones.
10: And they just didn't buy them and kept the money.
16: Anyway, it's all about when people learnt about things. But, you know, Jacinta Allen has pushed this. As soon as you learn of this corruption and this skullduggery, go straight to the police. There's an operator. There's a task force. And anyway, the claim is that the government knew about this back in October 2024. We're in 2026
10: now. I know. The government is hoping that they can get whatever it is built. So, you know, the next thing is the North East Link, which I've been watching with interest, and, you know, it's still a long way off. and beyond that, the suburban rail loop, which is another decade. They're hoping we could just please stop talking about these silly numbers. It's just money. Don't worry about it.
17: 15.
10: And focus on the tunnel, like the West Gate Tunnel. I drove through the West Gate Tunnel last
17: week. Oh, you
10: not,
17: were the
10: not,
17: one.
10: Not the weekend. So I went to Geelong, not last weekend, but the one before. Coming back, I thought, just an experiment here. I'm just going to keep an eye ahead and in the rear vision mirror. I had to go all the way through the tunnel and just almost exiting before I saw another car.
17: Another one.
10: And that was it. There were two of us.
17: Is it well signed? Is it very easy to accidentally?
10: The problem is, if you're coming from Melbourne, you pretty much get directed into it. But when you're coming back, if you're in the wrong lane of the freeway, and there's many lanes, it's like Spaghetti Junction, you could quite easily just miss the tunnel. And once you go past a certain bit, well, before it, you can't then change lanes to get into it. So it's the sort of thing that going from the Geelong to Melbourne direction, you could easily miss it.
17: So it possibly would be to the government's advantage not to fix the signage.
10: Well, I don't know.
17: Anyway, we had a man who's passed away following a house fire at Wendouree in the early hours of this morning. In sport, just quickly, Richmond's Campbell Gray to have scans on a hamstring. He becomes the 19th player on the Tigers' injury list. The club has had to issue a statement saying, "We should have enough players to take the field against Essendon in Friday's Dreamtime clash. It's only a 5-day turnaround for them."
10: Remember when Essendon had all the peptide players a decade or so ago? They'd just sort of go and plunder the ranks of the VFL.
17: Well, Adam Uzo, the coach, said, "We did a ring around to the VFL side on the weekend and said, maybe keep a couple of them fresh for us."
10: I did that once. I turned up and only about 12 or 13 of our players showed up for a football game, and one of our players knew some guys who were in a soccer match next door. And when their match was over, he said, "Can you come and play with us?" We had five soccer players on our team. One of them was quite good too.
17: I used to love it when you had to take players from the other team.
10: That's right.
17: Remember that?
10: Yeah, wear this jumper. What's your name? Great.
17: What's your name? G'day,
10: go. Going hard.
17: All of that at 11.
10: All right, 133693 mornings at 3aw.com.au. Ahead, have you encountered this thing called a ride out? It's a phenomenon of young men, teenagers on bikes, on e-bikes, possibly even motorbikes. They gather in like numbers in the hundreds and just all ride down a road together, blocking traffic, we're told, breaking laws and that sort of thing. And Tony Jones at Monday Sport, we had the first leg of the Doug Nicholls round on the weekend, and I noticed that only 6 out of the 18 teams are using an Indigenous name. Like Hawthorne used to be called Boroondara in this round. Now it's just back to being Hawthorn. What's going on? 133693 at 25 to 11.
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23: A partly cloudy day today. Slight chance of a shower. Mildura and Robinvale heading for 20. Wentworth 21. The 3-day forecast for Sunraysia tomorrow. A possible shower 19. Wednesday partly cloudy 19. Thursday mostly sunny 18.
21: 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Your say now with Tom Elliott. For Wright's Metal Recyclers. 741 Coolong Avenue, Irimpel.
10: It is 21 to 11. The Federal Court has confirmed that you can just self-identify whatever gender you want and then legally the rest of us have to accept it. And I said, well, could I identify as an Indigenous person even though I'm not? Brenda says, I've worked within bureaucracy and, in fact, I could identify as an Aboriginal Torres Strait Islander person without having to prove it. Well, that is interesting. Craig, good morning.
24: Morning, Tom. I'm a bit amused with an interview that Chalmers did recently, and I can't think of the reporter's name, but he was quizzed about the capital gains tax. And the reason they said he came up with it is they had to fix the correction and the huge mistake that the Costello Howard government made back in 99. Now, he's handed down five budgets. When did he actually establish that it was a mistake made? Like, he could have fixed it 5 years ago,
10: yeah,
24: but he's waited to a landslide victory to realise.
10: Yeah, you'd have to say he changed his mind somewhere between the last election and now because, you know, he never talked about it prior to any election. Look, the capital gains rule that changed in 99 was quite simple. Capital gains tax was introduced back in 1985, and what you had to do is if you bought an asset, whether it was shares or an investment property or whatever, the government, Paul Keating said, we're not going to tax you on the inflation part of the gain, only on the gain above inflation. So you had to work out the cost adjusted for all the years of inflation until you then sold the asset. That was quite complex for people. So what Peter Costello did was just said, well, look, on average, if you hold something for, say, 10 years and inflation's at 5% a year, that's going to write up the value of the asset by 50%. We'll just tax you on 50%. And that was simple. Now, some people say that put a rocket under the property market. I actually personally disagree. I think it was the bank's attitude towards lending which put the rocket under the property market, plus Australia's rapidly rising population. But we'll put that to one side. And now what we've got is this weird hybrid where we keep the 50% thing for existing assets up until, like, I think it's the 1st of July this year. And then we go with the inflation thing. So it's actually made it more complicated than ever. What is it? A horse designed by a committee ends up resembling a camel. Okay, I read a story in the Age today, quite a big story, about these events called rideouts. Large numbers, we're talking several hundred young men will gather on their bikes and their e-bikes and whatever, and they'll ride sort of en masse, block the traffic, break the traffic rules in some cases. And I'm trying to decide if they're a menace or just young people having fun. Our next guest is the CEO of Victoria Walks, Sarah Pilgrim. Good morning.
25: Good morning, Tom.
10: Have you seen one of these rideouts?
25: No, I haven't. I haven't been in the city when one has happened, but we've certainly heard a lot about them, yeah.
10: Is it just, you know, teenagers and young men enjoying themselves together, or is it something more sinister?
25: I don't know. I mean, I think that we understand why young people enjoy the rideouts. Getting outside, socialising, being active is a positive thing. But we also really need to consider the other people that use the spaces. And from our perspective, particularly the experience of the people who are walking and who share these spaces. So we know that if people don't feel safe, then they will walk less, and that has, you know, really bad consequences. And I think these groups of people riding is not making people walking feel safe.
10: Do the ride-out participants ride on the footpath?
25: No, not particularly, but I think there's behaviour where they are on the footpath and also making areas feel unsafe and making road crossing difficult.
10: Right. Do they break the traffic rules sometimes, like going through red lights and that sort of thing?
25: I don't know. It's not something that I've seen or observed. Certainly if you read the article that you read, there's indication that there's some breaking of rules. I think also the fact that a lot of these people are on heavier bikes, and they're not bikes. They're not.
10: They're electric motorbikes without registration, aren't they?
25: Yeah, but the consequence of them hitting somebody walking is much greater than somebody on a bicycle. They're heavier. They move faster.
10: Yeah. Okay. Well, thank you, Sarah. Sarah Pilgrim there. So the idea is that all these bikes en masse stop people from going for a walk. My issue, and we talked about the potential registration for these e-bikes.
25: On heavier bikes, and these, they're not bikes.

0: They go much faster than 25 k's an hour. You see, I've seen plenty of young guys on them. I'd say they're teenagers, but they wear all black, including blacked out helmets, so you can't even see their faces. They pull what we used to call monos, that is the front wheel's up in the air and only the back wheel is on the ground, and that's obviously dangerous. They are capable of doing, in some cases, if they're tricked up, north of 100 k's an hour. And a legal e-bike in this country ridden on the road isn't supposed to do more than 25 kilometres an hour. So those vehicles, I think, are by themselves illegal. 133693, mornings at 3aw.com.au. The Duck Nicholls Round, it's to celebrate Indigenous culture, and, you know, most of the games on the weekend had some sort of Indigenous performance before the game. I don't really have a problem with that, but I don't understand why some clubs give themselves Indigenous names, perhaps 6 out of the 18, and the other 12 do not. Tony Jones is next at 10:45.
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0: 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It's still 15 degrees. Our forecast top remains 17.
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0: Okay, so it is the first leg of the Doug Nicholls round was last weekend, and I found it a bit jarring. For example, I watched the Melbourne, or should I say

0: Naam, Hawthorn game, and the commentators kept saying, you know, outruns Naam and there's so-and-so playing for Naam. In previous Doug Nicholls rounds, Hawthorn was called Boroondara, which coincidentally is the name of the local council that covers Hawthorn. But this year, no. Carlton's called Carlton, Western Bulldogs, Western Bulldogs, Eston, Essendon, but the Fremantle Dockers are called Wallop. St Kilda is called the Euro Rock Saints. But Richmond, GWS keep their old names. Tony Jones, good morning.
1: Good morning. What's your concern, Tom?
0: Well, only it seems odd. If we're going to have an Indigenous round, why some teams change their names but others do not? I think in I don't know why the – I think six changed their names and 12 didn't.
1: Well, I think my understanding is, and I remember an interview with one of the Indigenous players from years gone by, it's quite a difficult process, is my understanding, to actually change your name to an Indigenous name reflecting the land on which they're based and which they play. So there's a lot of cultural hurdles that need to be overcome, and that's why you've only got about six teams that actually do it. So it's not just a matter of saying, okay, we're going to be named that for this weekend and for next. There's a lot to get through in a cultural sense.
0: Well, yeah, but we've had this round for quite a few years now, so they've had plenty of time to do it, if they wanted to do it.
1: Well, just because they don't go by an Indigenous name doesn't mean they don't embrace the Sir Doug Nicholls round. They have the jumpers. They have a lot of media opportunities through the weeks. They have the ball, which is Indigenous. And don't forget, those Indigenous jumpers, more often than not, are designed by players' families. And, you know, many a jumper has been designed by the mother of one of the players. So there's a lot of pride that goes into it, a lot of thought that goes into it. So just because they're not going under an Indigenous name doesn't mean they're ignoring it.
0: Well, what do you see about commentary? I mean, when you hear, you know, and Naam runs out and that sort of thing, does that sound good to you or does it sound a bit strange?
1: Well, I think it's only for 2 weeks, so it doesn't sound strange to me that we're actually embracing our original culture.
0: Why can't North Melbourne just be called North Naam?
1: Well, because Naam, Arden Street probably isn't on the area which is known as Naam. Melbourne's traditional base, and I'm thinking out loud here, but Melbourne's traditional base is on the area of Naam, whereas North Melbourne is something else, obviously. Tom, what is the issue?
0: I'm just saying it's odd.
1: It's part of our culture.
0: Well, yes, but only for six out of the 18 clubs. Anyway,
1: but I've just told you why the other clubs don't do it.
0: I'm disagreeing with you.
1: You seem to be anti-Indigenous round.
0: Well, I am, because I don't think we should separate out one. I don't like any of the special rounds, I might add, so apart from heritage round where clubs wear their old jumpers, because I don't believe in separating people by race, as you and the AFL seem to do. I just think it's wrong. Just treat everybody the same, and it shouldn't matter what race they are.
1: So you don't embrace Dreamtime at the G on Friday night?
0: No. You tell me. I mean, where do you think it's a good? Are there any other races we should celebrate specifically? Do you think?
1: Well, okay. Well, if you talk about, let's have a round to celebrate the French. Our culture.
0: No,
1: that's not our culture. But Aboriginals make up a big part of our culture. And if the AFL can do something to sort of try and educate and fill the gap that the schools leave by not educating us about our culture, then maybe we might be a bit more tolerant, Tom.
0: Well, maybe. Now, another thing, has Carlton turned the corner? Big win against the Bulldogs on Saturday night?
1: Well, it's a step in the right direction, isn't it? It's interesting. We had Harry Dean on the Sunday Footy Show yesterday and we put to him, you know, what was the difference? And he was quite open when he said that it was a less defensive style of play. Mm. But maybe, you know, and Carlton has been through a lot of coaches over the journey, certainly in recent times. And you often hear about you need a fresh voice. Now, Josh Fraser was obviously a fresh voice. He's allowed a bit more freedom. So in that sense, whether they've turned the corner or not, I'm not entirely sure who you've got this week, Tom, but whether they've turned the corner or not, I don't know. But it's certainly a step in the right direction. The problem for Josh Fraser is that he's already declared he doesn't want the job on a full-time basis. So if they go really well and he wins the bulk of the matches and suddenly, like yourself and other Carlton supporters are saying, well, hang on, this is our man. He's already declared he doesn't want it.
0: He'll change his mind. We're playing a team called the Yatapulti Power this weekend, Tony.
1: Well, that's good, Tom.
0: That's called Port Adelaide in most rounds of the AFL. No, look, I mean, we've seen it before. I remember when David Teague took over from Brendan Bolton, we won a few games, and suddenly David Teague was the coach, and then a year and a half later he wasn't. And even John Barker, who filled in a bit, had a few victories as well. But I agree with you. If he says he doesn't want it, then he doesn't want it. And also, I was surprised with the Bulldogs. To me, the Bulldogs has so much talent. I know they've got injuries and everything, but they just don't seem to be able to put it together at the moment.
1: Oh, they've got. I mean, Richmond is the clubhouse leader when it comes to injuries, but the Bulldogs aren't too far behind. And when you lose, you know, like a ruckman of the calibre of Tim English, and also you've got Liberatore who's sitting it out, I don't think Ed Richards, who was All Australian last year, he's not 100% fit. I mean, he had an injury that looked like it was going to wipe him out for quite a while, and he backed up the following week. So, no, they've got a lot of injuries, and blokes like Bontempelli can't do it entirely on their own. And also, you got a bloke named Darcy, who's not playing, who would have made a big difference as well. So you throw all that into the mix, and I'm not surprised.
0: All right, Tony Jones, good to talk with you. Tony Jones, back same time next week at 5 to 11.
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0: It's almost 11 o'clock. News and Moment with David Armstrong. We just listened back to that slightly testy exchange that I had with Tony Jones a few minutes ago. I think he called me racist or said what I was saying was racist because I don't really support Indigenous Round or Dreamtime Round. And I would argue that I'm the exact opposite of racist in that I don't believe in highlighting anybody's race. All I'm interested in the football is the teams and the players as individuals, not as a member of one particular race. We'll take some calls on this after the news. I mean, do you like the special rounds, the Dreamtime Round, the Indigenous Round, the Gay Pride Round that Sydney now has to play by itself because St Kilda has upset it? Or could we just have no special rounds whatsoever, which is how I would like to do it? 133693, mornings at 3aw.com.au. And oh, if you're young and you need some money, go and work in the mines in WA.
12: 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River 1467. National news now.
13: 15 degrees in Melbourne, a shower or two atop today, 17. It's 11 o'clock. Good morning. I'm David Armstrong. Liberal MP Richard Reardon's lashed Transport Infrastructure Minister Gabrielle Williams for allowing corruption and criminality on the big build to flourish under her watch. A police task force has now launched a major investigation after employees of Schindler claimed $6 million for damaged machinery that was never replaced in October 2024. It comes days after revelations a company, which is the leading supplier of female workers on the big build, is owned by a male serial domestic violence abuser.
14: You had no knowledge, no one in your department, no one spoke to you. Mr. Weimar didn't notice, Mr. Elliott didn't notice, no one noticed that these guys are crooks and gangsters and taking advantage of women. I mean, we've got a pattern of behaviour here, Minister, where unless it's on the front page of The Age, your government, you as a minister, and your senior bureaucrats never look into anything. You never look.
13: The 20-bed sobering up centre in Collingwood will close in 2027 after operating for just a few years. The facility was established after Victoria decriminalised public intoxication in 2023. Long-time resident Cherie Harold lives opposite, says people will now be taken to local health and community services instead, as they always should have been.
15: We tried to meet with the Labor government or the decision makers. They wouldn't speak to us. No one would consult with us about why they were putting it there, what the risks were for our community, what the intent of it was, how it was going to operate. There was scant information and it was just landed in our lap.
13: Kate Sayers has arrived at the Supreme Court as she sues her husband Luke, the ex-Carlton boss, over a lewd photo scandal. He's being sued for defamation after claiming it was his estranged wife who posted a selfie of his genitals on his ex account last year. Ms. Sayers was accompanied by one of Australia's best defamation barristers, Sue Chrysantho SC. Today's hearing to determine whether the case is heard by a jury or a judge alone. Well, police have begun cracking down on rogue e-cyclists and their organised rideouts. The mass events are organised online, attracting scores of riders with allegations they terrorise other road users and pedestrians. Sarah Pilgrim at Victoria Walk says it's encouraging to see young people out exercising, but the rideouts are too much.
16: We understand why young people enjoy the rideouts. Getting outside, socialising, being active is a positive thing. But we also really need to consider the other people that use the spaces and from our perspective, particularly the experience of the people who are walking.
13: In finance, the All Ordinaries down 92, our dollar 71.45 US.
17: Sport for Anne Webster. Your member for Mallee. Authorised A. Webster Mildura.
13: The boss has given Corey Enright a glowing endorsement to pursue the vacant Carlton coaching gig. Chief Executive Carl DeLeon are telling 3AW Football it wouldn't see the club looking at ways to keep Enright in a coaching handover from Ross Lyon.
18: Don't think so. I think if you look back in the history, succession plans haven't necessarily worked that well.
19: And Ross would be happy with that too, already.
18: Yeah, so when Ross is ready, you know, that'll happen. I think it's too. I don't think we want to overcomplicate things. Mm.
13: Collingwood champion Scott Pendlebury is open to playing on next season. The 38-year-old plays his 433rd match on Saturday, breaking Brent Harvey's games record. Aaron Rye has become England's first PGA Championship winner in more than 100 games. And that's the latest news and sport.
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20: A partly cloudy day today, slight chance of a shower, Mildura and Robertvale heading for 20, Wentworth 21. The three-day forecast for Sunraysia tomorrow, a possible shower 19, Wednesday partly cloudy 19, Thursday mostly sunny 18.
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0: 7 past 11, I just want to go back 2 hours of the program. We spoke to Doug Baird, the father of late recipient of the Victoria Cross, Cameron Baird. Cameron Baird was on his fourth tour of Afghanistan when he died in battle. And for the last decade, Doug Baird has had a small amount of money paid to him each year by the federal government to allow him to travel around and talk about what happened to his son, what it means, that sort of thing. So Doug Baird was getting $2,848 a year from the federal government. And for reasons that defy imagination, in August last year, the Veterans Affairs Minister, Matt Keogh, wrote him a letter to say, we're cutting off this funding for your travel. It's extraordinarily mean, and we've put in several calls to Matt Keogh's office to try and get an answer. Anyway, I want to congratulate, well, many of you. We've had the most extraordinary reaction to this. Now, I'll read out the individuals later on. We're going to speak to Doug Baird again to tell him about it. But apropos of that interview with Doug, we've raised now $14,500. $14,500. That is about 5 years of travel expense for him. 5 years that the federal government will not fund, but many people's personal generosity means that he can still travel around, not have to spend too much of his own money. Anyway, we're going to get Doug Baird back on the program in about 25 minutes' time. But look, thank you. I'll read out all the people later on who have generously donated money. And we're talking substantial sums of money. And this is going to mean that Doug Baird and his wife can continue their work you know, in keeping alive the legacy of their son Cameron Baird, who was awarded the VC or was awarded the VC posthumously after fighting in Afghanistan. He was on his fourth tour. He was a commando. David, good morning.
1: Oh, good morning, Tom.
0: Yes, David.
1: Look, Tom, I'd just like to give my support to my friend Doug Baird in what he's trying to achieve. I've had the privilege of laying a wreath for Doug at Elephant Rock at Currumbin, Anzac Day 2025.
0: Mm.
1: And it was really great. He is a great man. He's getting older. His wife is getting older. But the emotion that he brings to getting the message across to young Australians. I've been privileged to be at an army dinner where young Australian soldiers, 150 of them, were in attendance. The message he gives is a great message. It's not about bravery. It's not about how he feels. It's what it means to be the father of someone who's made a sacrifice for his country.
0: Made the ultimate sacrifice. You know, David, and it just puts into perspective this penny-pinching move by the Veterans Affairs Minister. Like, I've got to say, I don't understand it. I really don't.
1: Tom, and I would urge all Australians to get in contact with your local member and say, what the bloody hell's going on with this? It's, you know, it's ridiculous. And that people already are donating 14,000. Last Tuesday, Tom, I happened to be at Yungaburra in North Queensland at the Afghanistan Memorial on beautiful Lake Tinaroo. And on the 22nd of June 2013, when that was officially opened, Ben Robert Smith was in attendance, I must say. Cameron Baird was killed in Afghanistan on that date, the 22nd of June 2013, you know, 13 years ago.
0: Mm.
1: And I was up there on Tuesday last week, and to be able to, every time I go to Cairns, I always go up there and pay my respects. It's important that Australians, God, you know, in the period that we're in now, what's happening now in the world and in Australia, we need to have some sort of people to look up to.
0: No, we do, David. And the good news is not no thanks to the government, but thanks to the generosity of so many people listening. And again, I'll read out these people later on this hour. It looks like we've raised 5 years' worth of travel expenses for Doug Baird to keep doing his work. Look, thank you, David. And as I said, I didn't realise he played at the Carlton Football Club for 2 years back in 69-70, but he struggled to get in the team because it was such a star-studded lineup back then, which it was. He mentioned Alex Jezelenko was standing in his way of being full forward. Ian, good morning.
2: Oh, yeah, me, Dave.
0: Go ahead.
2: Yeah, okay. Tom, this one, you're talking about different rounds throughout the year. I was at my granddaughter's junior football match yesterday morning, and lo and behold, Durban Council at it again. They actually had the 50-metre arc in what do you call them, LGB or whatever their colours.
0: Probably rainbow colours, yeah.
2: Exactly. You know what? And then I've looked on the AFL site and they are not allowed to have those colours on there.
0: Okay. Well, look, Ian, this is the thing. I'm not a fan of special rounds. Look, there are some which I could tolerate better than others, like, you know, the big freeze, the fight against motor neuron disease and so forth. But I've never been a fan of any form of racial segregation. And that, as a result, I'm not a huge fan of the Doug Nicholls round, I'll be honest, or the Dreamtime game. Obviously, it's up to the Richmond and Essendon Football Club if they want to have it. Clearly, I don't mind the Anzac Day round. But, yeah. See, the problem I have with the AFL is when you start picking special issues, well, then how do you decide what is the special issue and what is not? Even when it comes to the MND round, I mean, there's so many other diseases and medical issues that require funding. I mean, do we rank them? Do we give out money based on, you know, their importance or their severity? I suppose with the AFL, what I'd say is maybe designate so there's going to be no more than four or five special rounds in a year, and then put a big list of issues in front of fans and do a poll. Which of the rounds make the most sense to you? It's not racist, by the way, to say that I'm not a believer in Indigenous round. I just think Indigenous players should be treated the same as everybody else. And one of the issues we've got is at the moment we're not recruiting as many Indigenous players because there's this feeling that they're different and they're difficult and so forth. And again, that is a form of racism to say, oh, you know, there's something different about them. Well, there isn't. They're just people like anybody else. And there you go. Well, thank you. So we've got Rainbow 50-metre, probably 40-metre lines in junior football. They usually do 40, not 50. We'll see if that's allowed or not allowed. And you can find yourself in the draw for the yearly Word on the Street prize, 60 grand towards a Mercedes of your choice, thanks to Mercedes-Benz Brighton. Experience a higher standard of luxury at Mercedes-Benz Brighton. Now, look, one of the things about the housing crisis, which sort of dominated the budget this time last week, was the idea that young people just can't get ahead. They face competition from investors when they're trying to buy a house and houses are so expensive and what can they do? Well, it turns out that you can, if you're prepared as an unskilled labourer, a young person, if you're prepared to go out and do certain jobs in the mines in Western Australia and possibly up in Queensland, you can in fact make a lot of money. Our next guest is a mining recruitment expert. She is the Managing Director of Itch Recruitment, Jodie Perham. Good morning.
4: Good morning. How are you?
0: Well, I'm good, thank you. So I read today that an unskilled person can work on the mines and earn over $100,000 per annum. Is that correct?
4: They can. More accurately, it's between around 110 to 120 first year with no experience. There are five fairly important key criteria. But yeah, it's that easy.
0: Right. And what sort of jobs would they have to do to earn between $110,000 and $120,000 per annum?
4: Look, I'd focus this chat on predominantly drilling. And the reason why it's a high wage is because it's hard and it's hot and it's dusty and muddy. But for people who love being outdoors and are mentally and physically fit, it can be a fantastic career.
0: So is drilling considered an unskilled occupation?
4: It is in the beginning. So a driller's off-sider is someone who just is their side chair to a driller. There are a number of them on each rig. They run bags, collect core samples. It's physically intense. But other than that, a good attitude, a manual driver's license, clean NPC, and a few other things, you can get on straight away.
0: Yeah, well, there's one of the problems you've got, though. I drive a manual car, but I can tell you young people look at it and say, what's that and why are there three pedals and why are you constantly changing gears yourself? They don't really understand it, a lot of them.
4: You are absolutely right, and I should correct myself. We have started to ask if they can drive a manual because some can. Like people from a farm might not have a manual license but can drive a manual. I had a mate who's been on a farm. Mm. So, look, the only reason why is because often drill rigs are mounted on a heavy rigid vehicle, and from a safety perspective, if something happens on site, everyone needs to be able to get in the rig and drive if they need to.
0: So 3 years ago I attended a football game and I met a father-son duo who both worked in the mines. I think one worked for Rio and one worked for BHP, so they're in the iron ore side of things. Mm-hmm. And they said, look, it's tough work. We work long hours. We work 7 days a week for like 2 weeks. But they said, you know, good meals, a couple of cans of beer each day, lots of entertainment and so forth. What is the downside, though? I mean, obviously there's the isolation and so forth. But how many days or weeks do you work on, and how much holiday do you then get?
4: Yeah, see, I hear what you're saying. So the often two and one is really the most acceptable or the most desired and most common swing at the minute. There used to be, back in the day, you hear old people sort of speaking about mining and saying, oh, we never knew when we were coming back off site. The downside is that you work 12 hours a day for 14 days and you come home, and more often than not, your family has, you know, also been putting in the hard yards and carrying the load of home, and often will expect the person just to jump back in and sort of say, well, you've been away for 2 weeks. Well, they haven't been away for 2 weeks. They've been working their guts out.
0: So in order to earn $110,000 or $120,000 a year as a driller's assistant, you're going to be working 14 days in a row, 12 hours a day, and then you get a week off.
4: Correct.
0: Hmm. Correct. Well, and the other thing is you'd save a bit of money, wouldn't you? Because there wouldn't be heaps to spend the money out on the mine site.
4: Well, no, exactly. However, we do see a lot of young people get quite excited when their first paycheck comes in, and then a few paychecks later sort of go for the new car, big screen TV, a jet ski. So we're sort of focusing on giving some of the younger lads some financial advice. Because they need it. They need to know also, you know, things cracking when you're earning that sort of money, like the Medicare levy. Sort of no one talks to them about that sort of thing and you know, tax and all of those nice adulting.
0: Well, it sounds very similar, I might say, to young footballers in the AFL who suddenly find themselves earning more money than they ever would have seen before in their lives and has a habit of slipping through their fingers. Look, thank you for that. Jodie Perrin there, mining recruitment expert at Itch Recruitment. So there you go. You could be unskilled, but, you know, you will work in some pretty remote areas. It'll be hot, dusty, hard work, 12 hours a day, 14 days in a row, but you get your meals provided, your accommodation, entertainment such as there is in the evening, like we're talking Foxtel and that sort of thing, and then you get a week off and you earn $110,000 to $120,000 per annum. Now, you can save a lot of money doing that and get yourself back in Melbourne or wherever on the housing ladder pretty quickly. 133693 at 20 past 11.
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7: On River 1467, Tom Elliott. BP Wentworth. BP cards are accepted.
0: mentioned last hour this phenomenon of rideouts, mainly young men on a mixture of bikes and e-bikes and e-scooters, gathering sometimes in their hundreds and riding sort of en masse through certain areas. Mark says there was a rideout along the Esplanade in St Kilda last night. Mark says the participants are a menace. They dug up the grass, they break the rules and they cause chaos. Yeah, I haven't seen one yet, but I was alerted to it, this article in The Age about it today. Darren says, although I do not agree with men, biological men, entering female-only spaces, I would suggest that if a poll had been conducted on this 10 years ago, a majority of women may have supported the transition of men to women. He says, now this has become more widely accepted and implemented. People are simply seeing the outcome of what they previously supported. Well, maybe, Darren, and my guess is that when Julia Gillard's government back in 2013 amended the Sex Discrimination Act to include declared gender, they probably didn't sort of see that we'd end up with men sticking up their hands saying, I'm a woman, I demand to go into the girls' changing room. That is what is now happening. 133693, just a reminder, escape your pricey telco. 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Nicole, good morning.
13: Good morning, Tom. Lovely to speak to you and thank you for taking my call.
0: Pleasure.
13: I had this idea last night after being blown away by Delta Goodrum's performance. Wouldn't it be great to see her headlining this year's AFL Grand Final?
0: Yeah, well, look, I'm not a fan of the Eurovision Song Contest in general. Very little of the music, in my view, is that good. But, yeah, she did a good job. Of course, Delta Goodrum did do a duet with Robbie Williams back in 2022, but you'd like to see her just do it all by herself?
13: Robbie, no. I'm a rock chick myself.
0: Right.
13: And she blew me away. That girl can own a crowd.
0: Right.
13: Okay.
0: Well, they might. I mean, it's going to be Kylie this year. But what about Delta next year?
13: Yeah, we could get Kylie and Delta, but Delta will own Kylie. Basically, she will outshine her.
0: You described yourself as a rock chick. Who's your favourite rock band?
13: Right now, the Mars Volta, and of course, Midnight Oil.
0: Yeah. Okay. Good on you, Nicole. Well, I mean, Kylie is a bigger international act than Delta Goodrum because Delta's career has largely been confined to Australia. That's not a criticism, it's just a statement of fact. Whereas Kylie, you know, was amazing given her humble suburban roots. She grew up in, was it Monmouth Avenue, Canterbury, I think? Anyway, and, you know, acted on Neighbours as Charlene. But Kylie has become a global superstar. She based herself in London back in the early 90s and, you know, it's just gone from strength to strength since then. So if the AFL wants an artist, you know, before the game who overseas viewers will know, Kylie fits that bill. Whereas Delta, well, maybe, maybe not. I guess having performed and got fourth place in the Eurovision Song Contest, maybe she could do it next year. Peter, good morning.
14: Program. On behalf of our family, we'd like to make a donation to the Doug Beard situation. Our son won the Camera Beard Award for Most Outstanding Soldier when he joined the Army some time back.
0: All right.
14: So we'd like to sort of contribute something, Tom. So
0: okay, we'll look
14: to do that.
0: What we're going to do, Peter, is put you and some other people who have been extraordinarily generous in touch with Doug because it's really up to him whether he wants to accept this money. I mean, after all, it's to fund his travel around the place. And he may or may not feel comfortable. But, Peter, so it's extraordinarily generous of you. So the award your son won, that was named after Doug's late son Cameron, correct?
14: Most outstanding soldier for his intake at his basic training up at Kapooka.
0: Righto. And is your son still in the ADF now, in the Army?
14: No, he left just under 12 months ago. They relocated his battalion north and it was better with his partner for him to stay in the state he's in.
0: Mm.
14: He's since joined the police force in that state. So
0: okay. Well, that's good.
14: Still serving, yeah.
0: All right, well, good on you, Peter. Well, look, stay on the line. We'll get your details and we'll put you in touch with Doug Beard. But whatever it is that you're prepared to contribute, if indeed Doug wants to accept it, that is extraordinarily generous. And Doug Beard's going to come back on with us in about 5 or so minutes. Peter, hello. Another Peter.
15: Hi, Tom.
0: Yeah, go ahead.
15: Hi, Tom. Just ringing about these ride-outs. They've been taking place in Gippsland. It's a bit of a sort of social media posting excitement thing. So they've happened in Traralgon and in Sale. And my partner and I, we saw one recently, and I engaged them about their behaviour, and they intimidated us and threatened us.
0: So what do they do? What was the bad behaviour?
15: Well, they're on those heavier electric bikes, so they're riding all over both lanes, disregard for traffic, for the local laws. And then when I engaged them at the roundabout, they threatened me and wanted to break the windows in my vehicle.
0: Oh. And whereabouts was this again?
15: This was in Foster Street, Sale.
0: On Sale? Oh, God, okay. Yep. How many were in the group, do you think?
15: Oh, I'd say probably 15, 16 kids, probably, you know, 15 years of age.
0: And they ride those electric bikes that sort of look like dirt bikes, don't they? And they're very fast, but they're electric rather than petrol.
15: Very fast, very quiet. They're all dressed in black. They're masked. I've spoken to some police about it, but they say that they're too quick to catch and there's too much paperwork.
0: Well, that's the problem. As I said, I saw a kid on one of those bikes at a busy intersection in Melbourne just a week ago, and he just rode through the red light, almost got skittled by a car, and I think if that's his habit, he soon will be. But the point is, because there's no registration, the red light camera won't catch them. You'd have to have a police officer right there, either in a car or on a motorbike, who could then go after them. Two bottles of Deportly handcrafted Heathcote Shiraz coming your way. Another Pete joins us here at the Festival of Peters. Good morning. Hello, Pete.
16: Yeah, you there?
0: Yep, go ahead.
16: Going about this mining thing, it's not good money. If you worked it out of doing 14 days straight, 12-hour shifts, you're doing 168 hours. Mm. Divide that by two in four and two in 1 week, that'll be 84 hours. So that's like working two jobs. So you're only getting $110,000, so that's not real good money.
0: Well, yeah, but I need to see the numbers, but you're only working two-thirds of the year. So your holidays, I mean, a normal job, you only get 4 weeks holiday, and this job you're getting, it's about 17 weeks holiday. So, Pete, I'll do the numbers and get back to you. News headlines now with David Armstrong. David, good morning.
17: Good morning. The news at midday. We're doing rideouts at midday. Thank you for that interview. Mm. I've seen one of those. They're scary.
0: Have you?
17: Yeah.
0: I haven't seen one. I've seen these teenagers on these. Oh, I don't know. They're like they resemble a dirt bike, but they're electric, and they pull monos.
17: Yep.
0: And as I said, I saw one go through a busy intersection through the red light, and I thought, how would you catch them?
17: Yep.
0: Even if you're a police officer on a motorbike who's right there, they'll go through the park and race away, and it'd be really difficult to do.
17: More than 100 of them are Clarendon Street nearly every Saturday morning, and they head towards Albert Park Lake and both sides of the road. Wheelies, yeah, trouble. Our news at midday. Daniel Duggan is an Australian citizen. He is a former US Marine pilot. Was one of these people who was caught up. Remember these pilots allegedly
0: teaching the Chinese how to fly fighter planes?
17: Exactly. All right, they got hold of him, okay. The federal court, America wants us to extradite him to the US for him to stand trial there.
0: Mm.
17: He denies his accusations. The federal court has dismissed a legal bid to stop him being extradited. Do you know how long he has been in prison without a formal Australian charge against his name?
0: How long?
17: 1,300 days.
0: So what's that? That's almost 4 years.
17: Well, almost 4 years.
0: Isn't there a thing where, I mean, if he's charged with treason in America, he could get the death penalty?
17: Yes,
0: don't we have a rule where we don't extradite anybody to a country that might issue the death penalty?
17: Right, but I want to know how you can not be charged, not face a single charge
0: for
17: in
0: 4 years.
17: Australia, yet be held in prison for 30, and it's a maximum security prison. His wife has spoken out this morning. What else have we got? The Ambulance Union wants an overhaul of coordination between emergency services because it's been revealed public hospitals have a list. That is a list of dangerous patients that will not be admitted. So the poor old ambos turn up with one of these people in the back of their van, and the hospital says no.
0: Well, I mean, you know, if these are people who have attacked emergency services workers, as it is, the ambulance union is telling its members to cease treatment straight away if you feel threatened, and I think, you know.
17: Exactly. And in sports, and Kilda's chief executive says there is a degree of nervousness among the clubs ahead of Tasmania entering the competition in 2028. It all is to do with the construction costs of their stadium. Who is going to pay, and will it impact the AFL in any way down the track? He was very concerned. All of that at midday.
0: I think most clubs would be far more concerned about several compromised drafts than they would who's actually paying for this new Battery Point Stadium down in Hobart. All right, 133693, mornings at 3aw.com.au. Doug Baird, for the second time today, father of Cameron Baird, the posthumously awarded the VC back in 2013. Doug Baird is going to join us again. We've been overwhelmed by generosity from people. We're not conducting a fundraiser. This is just spontaneously people want to help with Doug's travel costs so he can continue his good work. And I might add travel costs that the federal government doesn't want to take part in. Look, we have a statement here from the Minister for Veterans Affairs, Matt Keogh. He says, just quickly, the government acknowledges the conspicuous valour and exceptional sacrifice of Corporal Cameron Baird, VC, killed in action in Afghanistan in June 2013. We commend the dedicated work of Doug and Kay Baird, Cameron's parents, in commemoration of their son's service and sacrifice, as well as their work for the broader veteran community. It's quite a long statement, but it then says, the Victoria Cross Allowance is paid as an annual tax-free lump sum in September each year. It is currently $5,696. Doug Baird and his wife were getting half that amount each year, so $2,848. And then Matt Keogh says the VC allowance does not transfer to a deceased veteran's dependents or family members upon their death. Well, maybe. But what happened here was, post his death, Cameron Baird's death, the then government of Tony Abbott did give Douglas Baird the half the allowance. So an exception was made. And only in August last year was that amount withdrawn. Anyway, Doug Baird will join us again in a moment. 133693, anything you would like to discuss at 25 to midday.
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1: River 1467 weather. For Good Deal Tyres, 504 to 510 Benetook Avenue, Mildura.
2: A partly cloudy day today. Slight chance of a shower. Mildura and Robinvale heading for 20. Wentworth, 21. The three-day forecast for Sunraysia tomorrow. A possible shower, 19. Wednesday, partly cloudy, 19. Thursday, mostly sunny, 18.
1: 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Your say now with Tom Elliott. For Wright's Metal Recyclers. 741 Coolong Avenue, Irimple.
0: We have a correction to issue. We were listening back to Tony Jones and our dispute about whether Indigenous round was a good thing. He didn't say I was racist. He said, and again, I didn't hear this. My producer said they thought he heard it, but we think he said embrace it. Embrace it. So, Tony, sorry about that. Look, I'm not a fan of all the special rounds. I mean, some I think are better than others. Like, obviously, I don't mind the Anzac Day one because I think it brings people together, and I don't mind the MND one, although I do think there's other diseases like MS which are equally deserving of funding. But some of the others, I just think the AFL needs to stick to footy. And if we have too many special rounds, well, then they sort of stop being special. 133693, we've been contacted out of the blue by former Senator Michael Ronaldson. He was the Minister for Veterans Affairs back, I think, in 2014 when the Baird family was offered and received 50% of the VC. The people who awarded the VC this travel allowance. He joins us now. Mr. Ronaldson, good morning.
4: Morning, Tom.
0: So have we got this right? I mean, you or Tony Abbott, the Prime Minister, perhaps together, you decided to give Doug Baird half the allowance because he wanted to go and talk about his son's service and what that meant?
4: Yeah, look, Tom, when you said the call's out of the blue, it is out of the blue because I haven't commented publicly on anything politically for over 10 years since I retired. But when I was contacted by Justin Smith, this just seemed to me to be an appalling, mean-spirited decision. So I made the decision to give you a call just to feed you in a bit. Yes, I discussed this with Tony. We thought it was the right thing to do. Cameron didn't have any family apart from Doug and Kay. And can I tell you, you'll not find a more decent couple than these two. And what they've been talking about is not just about Cameron's service, but speaking to children all over Australia, particularly in Queensland, about service and sacrifice and giving rather than taking. So they're a pretty special couple, these two, and this is just such a mean spirit.
0: Well, I know, because, I mean, look, I've been sent a statement by the current Minister for Veterans Affairs, Matt Keogh, and it's quite long, it goes for a whole page, but the key sentence is they acknowledge Cameron's sacrifice, the work of his parents, Doug and Kay Baird, but then they say the VC allowance does not transfer to a deceased veteran's dependents or family members upon their death, and they're relying upon that to cancel the travel allowance.
4: Well, that is just appalling. The Bairds have been having this for some time now, quite rightly so. Tony and I decided it was the right thing to do, and the right thing to do for the minister is to actually reinstate it.
0: Yeah.
4: I mean, I've been listening to your listeners this morning, and they, I think, are very angry about this, and I've got to say, so am I.
0: Well, thank you for calling in. Former Senator Michael Ronaldson, who was the Minister for Veterans Affairs when the decision was made to give the Baird family half the allowance. Again, we're talking about an amount of $2,848 per annum at the moment. It is not much. Now, look, we've been overwhelmed with this. We didn't ask for this, but so many people have rung in offering money. The offers now total $15,500. June Murray, who is 88, $3,000. Tom Brady, who's a truck driver, $3,000. Brad Tregear from the Strathmore Footy Club, where Cam Baird played, $500. Lindsay Smith, $3,000. Matt Duffy, $2,000. Stephen Jones, Vietnam veteran, $3,000. John Delahunty, $1,000. I mean, on and on it goes. Doug Baird is back with us. Doug, you must be overwhelmed at these very generous offers of support.
5: Yes, Tom. Look, it's taken us back a fraction, but it wasn't what we were expecting, what we were sort of like looking for, but it's very, very grateful for it. But I think Senator Ronaldson's, I think he answers all the questions. You know, this thing's been now running for what we've been doing is probably 7 or 8 years or more, and all of a sudden, for whatever reason, the minister and the secretary of DBA, Alison Frame, had decided to pull this one out and shut it down.
0: Well, look, we're going to put you in touch directly with all these people who have very generously offered money and in some cases support. I think there was a man called Peter who said that they could help you with transport and that sort of thing. Look, it'll be up to you whether or not you feel comfortable accepting these financial offers of support or not. But it is wonderful that so many people are so generously spirited, isn't it?
5: Oh, look, we totally agree with that one sort of thing. It's we're more than happy. And look, if I could be forward there, can I just sort of like mention the foundation, if people do want to make a donation, and how they can actually donate it?
0: Sure.
5: Okay, it's under Cameron Baird VCMG Foundation.
0: So Cameron Baird VCMG Foundation. What does MG stand for?
5: Medal for Gallantry.
0: Right, okay. That was his other decoration.
5: Yeah, okay. Yeah, then Bendigo Bank, Bacchus Marsh, Victoria.
0: Okay.
5: And the BSB number is 633-000, and the account number, Cameron Baird, VCMG Foundation.

0: pals on our website. So if people want to donate, and maybe what you could do is talk to some of these people who have generously offered money, and they might decide to do it as a donation into the foundation, and you could then use that money to fund your travel for the speaking tours that you do.
1: Yeah, that would certainly help, sort of thing. That list you mentioned, I've actually spoken to June Murray already, Tom Brady, Brad Tagar, Lindsay Smith, Matt Duffy, Stephen Jones, and of course there's a gentleman by the name of David Baird who's offered transport while in Melbourne. They're the ones that we sort of like know of. So yeah, we've acknowledged that with grateful to be able to accept that.
0: Yeah. Well, look, normally I'm a stickler for the rules, but I think if there's ever a case for the government to make an exception here, and an exception which has been in place for the best part of a decade now, is it. Look, Doug, good luck with it. I'm glad we've been of some help. We hoped to shine a light on this. My initial hope was to get the minister to change his mind, but people have stepped in where the politicians fear to tread. Doug Baird there, father of Cameron Baird, VC. And we'll put the details of the foundation on our website. If you choose to donate, that would be great, but it's up to you. Obviously, I'm not telling you what to do. And we've had so many people generously offer substantial sums of money here. It adds up, just the cash alone, to $15,500. That is 5.5 years of the government's now defeated or now ended travel allowance. So that's really good work. Wonderful 3693, mornings at 3aw.com.au. Anything you would like to discuss at 14 to 12. Rock.

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0: It's 11 to 12. Tony Monk there will explain what is happening with the afternoon's program in a moment. First, though, an email from Peter who says, can't you earn north of $100,000 a year being a stop, slow sign flipper? That's a lot easier than working in the mines. I've actually worked out with the mines job, yes, you work 12 hours a day, 7 days a week, but you only work 2 weeks out of three. So the per hour payment I've worked out as being $82 per hour. John, good morning.
1: Good morning, Tom. How are you going?
0: Good, John.
1: Love your show, and I used to love you on the afternoons, but I just wanted to quickly say, just break up the morbid show a bit because of the things that are going on with the veterans. I used to love when your dad came on because he called a spade, and that's sadly missing these days. And I used to love it when you said, and what do you think of this, Dad? And he'd come back with his rough voice, rubbish. And it was fantastic.
0: Well, your dad had said a lot of very interesting things on that segment. It used to be Friday evening, 5:30 to 6. Probably the most famous one was this.
2: Where's Juan Turner?
0: One bloke rang up and said he was from Juan Turner, and Dad just said, well, where's that? He's never heard of it before. Oh, look, he said, John, it might surprise you to learn it was a complete accident that segment ever developed. What happened was years ago when I was doing, it was probably close to 20 years ago, I was doing the Weekend Break show, which is now far more ably hosted by Peter Grubby Stubbs. And, you know, because we were on air for 6 hours and I was the only host, I had to have guests. Well, I didn't have to, but I wanted to have guests on every hour. And someone texted me during the show and said, oh, I can't come in today. And I can't even remember who it was. And I knew that Dad wasn't far away. He was having lunch in South Melbourne and our old studios were in South Melbourne. So I rang Dad during the news and said, look, can you come in at 3 o'clock? I know you're having lunch. Come in and just talk to me for an hour. Anyway, people loved it. It was funny and Dad enjoyed it. And lots of people like you rang up and wanted to talk to him. And from that point on, we decided we'd make it a segment. It went from the Weekend Break to Drive ultimately. And then sadly, Dad's health declined during the pandemic and he died in late 2021. 133693, the award-winning afternoons program, will take place straight after the midday news. Tony Moakley, good morning.
3: Your old man was very unimpressed by John Araglasso and I, who were doing segment on weekends with you, Tom, that we didn't wear suits.
0: That's right.
3: He could understand that.
0: Well, he was also unimpressed by me. He once said in an interview that I dressed like a hobo. And Dad was always wore, you know, pants, a shirt, a tie, a jacket, and you know, he didn't like people who walked around and ate. Like he saw me eating an apple.
3: That's Bob.
0: And he said, you should sit down, you should cut it up on a plate and eat it like that.
3: Well, he started the trend of eating a chocolate bar with a knife and fork.
0: That's
3: not
0: right.
3: Seinfeld, so thank you very much. What have you queued for? When have you believed the hype? Swatch of a new watch out and people are spending all night queuing for it.
0: Yeah, that's right. It's a fob watch. It's a copy of a much more expensive watch. It's only made out of plastic instead of metal. But people are queuing up. They cost like $600, which is not cheap. But yeah.
3: Well, that's what I want to know off the top of the show. Marco with sport, there's lots to talk about. I'm asking the question today. Controversial, what is Melbourne's best body of water? And there'll be entertainment with Fiona Byrne and more, including Glenn Manton.
0: All right, fantastic. Good on you, Tony. Ray, good morning.
4: Good morning, Tom. Tom, I just wanted to give you a quick example of what police used to do with motorbikes. My son and his mate rode his mate's two dirt bikes from an area in Point Cook, you know, through the back streets, along some back tracks, into an area in back of Altona, where they would ride. Anyway, the police observed them, sent a motorbike cop there, who was actually a dirt bike guy. He stopped them. They just stopped. My son got fined $1,200, allegedly for evading police, even though he didn't even know the police had seen them. And I've just followed a kid for the last 10 minutes on his electric bike, doing monos, riding through red lights, doing what he likes on the road.
0: Ray, I saw the same thing. And the problem is that those bikes, if we're talking about the same thing, are actually pretty fast. And the kid I saw was quite happy to go through a red light. Even if a police officer did go after him, I mean, the kid would probably ride through a park or something. You know, it'd be very difficult for a police officer obeying the law to catch him, don't you reckon?
4: I do, but this they're not even chasing, they're not even going for them.
0: Yeah,
4: there's
0: literally
4: hundreds of them.
0: I know, but Ray, this is the society in which we live. I mean, kids don't fear the law. Kids are apparently being contracted, paid by criminal gangs to do these firebombings because our court system just lets them out. And tragically, there was a kid up near Mildura who died in a car accident on the weekend. It looks like, allegedly, it was a stolen car and they were filmed doing things that you shouldn't do in a car. Now, that kid apparently, allegedly, was out on bail. Well, what if instead of being out on bail, he was in remand? He might still be alive. I mean, I don't know. Look, Ray, thank you. At 5 to 12.
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8: It is almost midday. That means news is next with Jordan Tunbridge. Following that, of course, afternoon starring Tony Moncler. In the running for the weekly Word on the Street prize is Marie, who pointed out that a couple were pulled out of a car and handcuffed by police outside a chemist warehouse. That was on Miliara Road in Keilor East. And police have told us off air that they arrested a man and a woman after a police vehicle was rammed. And then they found two people asleep in a blue Holden station wagon in Miliara Road at around about 8:45 this morning. Good on you, Marie. You are on the running for the weekly Word on the Street prize. It is, of course, a $1,000 voucher to spend at Imp Jewellery. They're the handmade and remodelling specialist, impjewellery.com.au. And if you win that, automatically you'll be in the running for this. 60 grand towards a Mercedes of your choice, thanks to Mercedes-Benz Brighton. Have a great afternoon. Talk to you again tomorrow morning at 8:30. Bye for now.
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9: Good afternoon with your local news. I'm Andrew Johnston. Police are going through a mobile phone video of teenagers who were in an allegedly stolen ute before it crashed into a tree, killing a 14-year-old and leaving two others fighting for life. Police allege the ute had been stolen from Mildura before it crashed on the Calder Highway at Woosang on Saturday morning. A Mildura teenager died at the scene. The other two were flown to Melbourne. Claims the federal government is showing contempt for regional and rural Australians by axing regional communications funding. Anne Webster, the member for Mallee, says that the released budget papers show that the Better Connectivity Plan for regional and rural Australians has been axed by the Labor government. She's backing Liberal leader Angus Taylor, saying that the coalition will cut red tape for housing.
10: It will knock off $70,000 on every house built. That is a significant saving. So all of the layers of red tape that builders and would-be home buyers are going through right now, and the costs and the cost blowouts that are taking place will be addressed.
9: An urgent review is being requested on V-Line procedures after an elderly Mildura woman ended up in hospital following a bus journey to Melbourne. The 84-year-old woman got on a bus in March and expected that she would be transferred to a train at Swan Hill, but was instead told she'd be on the bus for the entire trip. The local MP, Jay Benham, says that the woman was left on a coach for 9 hours with only a brief stop and was not able to get proper drinks or food. She says that a text message is not an acceptable way to communicate such a major service change. Murray Valley Aboriginal Cooperative is set to receive federal funding, helping it redevelop and expand an early learning centre in Robinvale. Swan Hill Council has welcomed the news, saying it supports culturally led early year services while also helping address the childcare shortage in town. And Mildura is preparing for its own big freeze this weekend ahead of the major event at the MCG at the King's Birthday weekend. It's happening at Oval 3 on Saturday. Imperials Football and Netball Club are hosting the event, as well as celebrating the official opening of their new club rooms. After that, Imps up against Robinvale Euston in football. Locals, including Mildura Hospital Chief Terry Walsh, have already been taking part in the Ice Bucket Challenge. And that's the latest in local news.
7: 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Two locations, Deakin Avenue and Irimpole. River 1467. National news now.
0: Humphrey. The Prime Minister is responding to a slump in the latest polls post-budget. 52% of voters expect to be worse off as a result of the announcements like tax changes, according to News Poll, while Resolve has Angus Taylor as preferred PM. Anthony Albanese says these policies are what the country needs.
11: What's more, it's what has always been opposed by those opposite. Those opposite, any of the right-wing parties all voted against, all of these programs that are making a difference for people.
0: Meantime, the opposition has ruled out raising the tax on gas exports if the coalition wins the next election. Pressure's mounting on the coalition to explain how it would fund the tax reforms it outlined in last week's budget reply. But Shadow Energy Minister Dan Tehan has told Sky higher taxes on gas would backfire.
12: Why, when we need more gas, would we want to tax it more? Because it's going to be absolutely fundamental to the energy security of this nation going forward.
0: The majority of Aussies feel like they're being ripped off at the supermarket. A survey by Finder has revealed 79% of shoppers believe they're being gouged at the checkout. It comes as the federal court ruled last week that Coles misled customers on discounts in its Down Down campaign. And Matthew McConaughey has revealed he fled the US under a new name to escape newfound fame back in the 90s. The actor fled to Peru to escape the unwanted publicity after he rose to fame in Dazed and Confused in 1993.
13: Sport. For Anne Webster, your member for Mallee, authorised A. Webster Mildura.
0: In sport, Blues coach Laurie Daly admits he's excited to see what his new-look squad brings in Origin 1. Daly has named six new faces, including Adam Fanua Blake and Victor Radley, while James Tedesco has beaten out Dylan Edwards to the fullback spot.
14: The team settled. Hopefully everyone gets through their medicals. And, yeah, you just go to work on trying to win the game.
0: And Richmond is in talks with the AFL about top-up players as the club's injury crisis deepens. Campbell Gray, the latest Tiger, on the sidelines. That's the latest news and sport.
7: Rural News Now. For Mildura Ag Supplies.
15: Good afternoon, I'm Chris McCarthy. The wool industry is hopeful the conflict in the Middle East could have a positive influence on the sector. The Eastern Market Indicator is sitting around 58% higher compared to this time last year due to tight supply amid a strengthening demand for natural fibres. With fuel supply choked up by the closure of the Strait of Hormuz, the production of synthetics has been disrupted. Wool Producers Australia Chief Executive Joe Hall hopes it will lead to a greater preference for natural textiles.
16: With synthetics, you would think that being an oil-based product that the Middle East conflict might potentially have an impact on synthetics and making them less desirable. So that should work well for Australian wool and other natural fibres. But in general, we're hoping to see a turn in consumer demand.
15: Scientists say the developing El Niño in the Pacific Ocean could be one of the strongest on record, driving up temperatures and increasing bushfire and drought risk. Global forecasters are warning we could see a super El Niño where sea surface temperatures climb 1.5 degrees above normal. Sugarcane growers are gearing up for the crush despite a difficult season. The sector has been hit by fuel and fertiliser supply and price constraints from the Middle East conflict, but two mills are beginning the crush this month, 3 weeks early. But Cane Growers Australia chairman Owen Menken says producers aren't in the clear just yet.
17: Being able to source the fuel and fertiliser is obviously the number one concern, and then there's the pricing issues. And if the price is too high, it'll make it unviable to harvest or put too much fertiliser on. And if you lower the amount of fertiliser or you leave standover cane, that'll create issues for next year.
15: The war in the Middle East and drought in New South Wales are weighing heavily on tractor sales. Here's rural reporter Toby Goff.
18: Tractor sales have slumped for another month with 700 units sold. It's a 10% drop on April 2025 figures, and year-to-date sales are down 8.5%. A Tractor and Machinery Association survey has found the war in the Middle East is dampening farmer sentiment due to fuel and fertiliser constraints and the reduction of plantings. The TMA warns sales will remain subdued for some time as dry conditions in New South Wales worsen. Toby Goff, National Rural News.
15: Sheep farmers will be able to access increased support to help show the market what steps they're taking to improve sustainability. The Green Sheep Project recognises the increased interest from consumers in where their food and clothing comes from. Project Manager for Sheep Producers Australia, Carolyn Cameron, says the initiative will help farmers understand their natural capital and carbon profiles.
19: To document them, improve them and report on them so that they can interact with the market and the finance sector as they get more sophisticated and are more interested in the sustainability of the people that are in their supply chain and that they're giving loans to.
15: And a two-day workshop is being held in the New South Wales Hunter region to help hobby farmers get the most out of their property. Local Land Services General Manager Brett Miners says it'll give landholders the practical skills needed to properly manage their land.
20: The rise of cottage industries and small micro enterprises is actually really important, and they can really add value to the local agriculture and also just the local small communities and their towns. This is an opportunity for people to kind of explore and get a lot of really valuable information right up front about what the capability of their land might be.
15: This is the National Rural News.
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25: The Aussie market is following the negative lead from Wall Street, slumping by more than 1% on Monday morning as a renewed rally in oil prices added to inflation fears, while tensions between the US and Iran remain elevated with little sign of peace talks. Most of the 11 sectors are lower, with the materials sector being weighed down by the 2.6% plunge in gold prices, which is dragging gold miners lower, and Brambles is slumping by 16% after downgrading its full-year guidance. The energy sector, however, is climbing 1.5% as oil prices soared to $110 a barrel as stalled US-Iran negotiations mean the Strait of Hormuz will remain effectively shut and continue disrupting global oil supply. Finally, the Australian dollar is buying 71.2 US cents. This is Laura Besserati from ComSec.
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2: 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I'm Alex McLaughlin with today's report. Commercial cattle listings tighten again for the week ending Friday, May 15th, with just over 12,500 head listed. Despite fewer cattle offered, the market remained firm to dearer, supported by strong buyer competition and improving confidence across feeder and restocker categories. Clearance rates eased slightly to 83%, though bidding activity remained strong, with 98% of all listings attracting bids. The Auctions Plus Young Cattle Indicator lifted another 11 cents to average 494 cents per kilo live weight, while value over reserves edged higher to $136 per head. Steers recorded widespread price gains across all weight categories. Heavy steers led the charge, with those weighing over 400 kilos surging 103 cents to average 541 cents per kilo, while those weighing between 330 and 400 kilos lifted by 45 cents, and those weighing under 200 kilos gained 38 cents to average 564 cents per kilo. Heifer results were mostly dearer, supported by strong clearance rates and active restocker demand. The standout category was those heifers weighing under 200 kilograms, which jumped 75 cents to average 480 cents a kilo and achieved 100% clearance. Heifers in the 280 to 330 kilo range lifted by 34 cents, while those in the 330 to 400 kilos both posted solid gains. Heavier heifers weighing over 400 kilograms were the only category to soften, easing 15 cents on the kilo. However, they still cleared at 94%. Breeding stock demand remained mixed but generally positive across proven females and joined units. PTRC heifers lifted $521 per head to average $2,260. Northern New South Wales continued to account for the largest share of listings this week, contributing to 42% of national supply as dry conditions increased turnoff. Meanwhile, strong interstate competition, particularly from the southern restockers and backgrounders, continue to underpin the market. South Australia, Victoria and Tasmania remain the strongest buying regions nationally, with southern buyers accounting for 39% of external purchases from northern New South Wales. That concludes today's Daily Market Update, brought to you by Auctions Plus, dedicated to connecting ag.
15: And with the grain report, here's Claire Adams from ProFarmer Grain.
3: Australian wheat, barley and canola markets largely softened on Friday. Looking at international markets, US wheat futures eased due to slow-moving new crop exports and a fund-driven sell-off across the broader grain and oilseed complex. US corn futures fell following funds liquidating their positions as no meaningful additional purchases resulted from the meeting between the leaders of the US and China. Chicago soybean futures also declined with no additional export volume expected following the US-China summit. ICE canola futures lifted on the back of increases to crude oil. CBOT July 26 wheat was down $8.19 to $327 Australian dollars per tonne. ICE July 26 canola was up $8.09 to $751 Australian dollars per tonne. MATIF August 26 canola was up $14.69 to $850 Australian dollars per tonne. These comments are general in nature and may not be relevant to your specific situation. You should consider the relevant product disclosure statements and seek independent advice before purchasing any financial products.
15: That's the latest from the markets. 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
7: River 1467 Weather. For all your garden needs, see Sonia and the expert team at the Lily Pilly Shed, where they have everything you're looking for.
4: Good afternoon. Take a look at the Victorian forecast. A slow-moving trough lying over central Victoria will clear eastwards into the Tasman Sea this afternoon. A high-pressure ridge extends across the north of the state following the trough, as a series of weak cold fronts cross to the south. By the middle of the week, the high-pressure ridge is expected to deepen and extend broadly across Victoria. The course of the Mallee today, partly cloudy, slight chance of shower, 20 for Mildura and Robinvale, only 19. Cloudy day for the Lower Western, a very high chance of rain, mostly in the Far East, 21 for Wentworth, Pune, Kerry, Broken Hill, 18, and a partly cloudy day for the Riverland, slight chance of shower, most likely this afternoon and this evening, a top of 20 for Renmark. 3-day forecast for St Roger. Tomorrow, possible shower 19. Wednesday, partly cloudy 19. And Thursday, mostly sunny 18. 16 past 12 in Mildura 15.
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0: 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Give them a call or call down and see them. Number 3, the Crescent Mildura. Let's get the great 80s music rolling along. Hope you had a good weekend. Reflex, Bill Medley, and Huey Lewis and News on the way. The 80s Lunch. 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

0: feeling good. River 1467 here at Lewiston News. Yet to be square with Damo on the 80s lunch. All thanks to St. Rosie Murray Group Training. Hope you're having a great start to a brand new week. 16 away from 1. Your very latest national news, sport and weather's on the way at 1 o'clock. We'll see what's making headlines around our neck of the woods. Get the great 80s music coming to take you there. Elton John, Coup d'Etat and John Mellencamp on the way. All thanks to St. Rosie Murray Group Training. 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
1: Hey there, I'm Jackie Lim. Labor ministers are blaming a lack of understanding for their disastrous post-budget polling. The latest news poll shows last week's federal budget is one of the worst rated for the economy since the 90s. But the PM's sticking by the changes.
2: My government continues to focus on building more homes for Australians. That's the right thing to do. It's what the country needs.
1: Angus Taylor now the preferred PM, according to the latest Resolve poll, which has him ahead by 3 percentage points. Good news for the Aussies and Kiwi who are quarantining in Perth after being on board the hantavirus cruise ship. The groups all returned negative blood tests, but they'll remain in isolation until next month. Meantime, the World Health Organization has declared a public health emergency of international concern as parts of Africa deal with a deadly Ebola outbreak. Aussie students' well-being gets worse when they start high school. A new study by Adelaide University has found well-being dropped across every measured domain, including emotional regulation and life regulation, after making the move from primary to secondary school. Researchers say the negative impacts could last for more than 2 years after the move. Donald Trump has warned Iran that the clock is ticking as peace progress stalls. The US president has taken to Truth Social, declaring Tehran better get moving or there won't be anything left of them. And Kylie Minogue has confirmed a 40th anniversary tour. Fans and industry insiders have speculated it could adopt Taylor Swift's Eras-style format, celebrating hits across her 4 decades in the biz. It's set for next year.
3: Sport for Anne Webster, your member for Mallee, authorised A. Webster Mildura.
1: In sport, Yannick Sinner is now a career Golden Masters champion. He's become the second man in ATP history to win all 9 Masters 1000 titles, joining Novak Djokovic. Sinner completed the set after defeating Casper Ruud to win the title in Rome.
4: Perfect tennis from both of us, but I'm really, really happy.
1: And 2 Crows have been charged by the match review officer for incidents during their 68-point win over the Roos. Rory Laird and James Peatling both fined for rough conduct. That's the latest in news and sport.
0: River 1467 weather for Ontario General Store, 8th Street, Mildura.
5: Partly cloudy day for the Mallee, slight chance for shower, 20 for Mildura and Robinvale, OU 19. Cloudy for the Lower Western, very high chance of rain, mostly in the Far East, 21 for Wentworth, Pooncarry, Broken Hill 18. Partly cloudy day for the Riverlands, slight chance for shower this afternoon and this evening, and a top of 20 for Renmark. 3-day forecast for Sunraysia tomorrow, possible shower 19. Wednesday, partly cloudy 19. Thursday, mostly sunny 18. 3 past 1 in Redcliffe, 16.
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0: 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You're with Damo on Long Lunch, thanks to St. Roger Murray Group Training. 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

0: 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Top couple of legends there, Santana, Rob Thomas. You with Damo. Great to have your company. On the long lunch, thanks to Seraja Murray Group Training, Wentworth Shire Council has advised Boronga residents of an upcoming scheduled filter water shutdown in Boronga. 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

0: Feeling good, River 1467, the brilliant and one and only Dire Straits with their signature hit. 12 away from 2, all your very latest national news, sport and weather's on the way at 2 p.m. on this 18th day of May. We'll see what's going on. The big mad world back after 2. Tell Backman, Sherbet are on the way to help take you there. 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
1: Hey there, I'm Jackie Lim. The Federal Treasurer says he'd be surprised if the polls were good after the budget following a rough result for the government today. The latest news poll shows voters think last week's budget was the worst since the 90s and will leave most Australians worse off. Jim Chalmers admits the changes were tough but insists they will work out in the long run.
2: We don't hand down budgets expecting to make some kind of big near-term positive difference to an opinion poll 5 days later. We make these decisions to make a big positive difference to the housing market over time, particularly for young Australians who've been locked out for too long.
1: The Aussies and Kiwi quarantining in Perth after being on board the Hantavirus cruise ship continue to test negative to the disease. Meantime, a Canadian passenger has tested positive after being repatriated to British Columbia. The person in their 70s remains in isolation in hospital. Their partner is currently testing negative. A person has died after a unit block went up in flames in Canberra this morning. Emergency services were called to Belconnen around 6:30 a.m. local time. Meantime, a man has also died in a unit fire in Ballarat. Investigations into the cause of both incidents are underway. And Australia is running out of burial space, with many now considering alternate options. Major cities across the country are tipped to reach burial capacity by 2036. New research also showing 7 in 10 people are less likely to choose a gravesite due to rising costs, while 71% say having loved ones' ashes at home is comforting.
3: Sport for Anne Webster, your member for Mallee, authorised A. Webster Mildura.
1: In sport, the AFLW has unveiled the date for its opening round. The season will kick off on August 9 with the Saints taking on Carlton as part of the annual Spuds game. The 12-round season will wrap up with the grand final on November 28. And in tennis, qualifying for the French Open gets underway tonight. Aussies Chris O'Connell, Alex Bolt and Bernard Tomic all gunning for a spot in the men's main draw. Taylor Preston, the only Aussie in the women's comp tonight. That's the latest in news and sport.
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4: A partly cloudy afternoon for the Mallee. Slight chance of a shower, 20 for Mildura at Romvale. Oh, you're 19. Cloudy across the lower western, high chance of rain, mostly in the far east. 21 for Wentworth, Pooncarry, Broken Hill 18. Partly cloudy day for the Riverlands. Slight chance for shower, most likely this afternoon and this evening. And a top of 20 for Renmark. 3-day forecast for Sunraysia. Tomorrow, a possible shower, 19. Wednesday, partly cloudy, 19. Thursday, mostly sunny, 18. 3 past 2 in Mildura, 17.
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0: Billy Good River, 1467. Frankie Goes to Hollywood. You with Damo. Great to have your company on a brand new week, Monday afternoon. Hope you enjoyed the start of those two ups. Frankie Goes to Hollywood. We've got Roxette on the way, right through to the hour of 3 o'clock. Why have one good song for your favourite artist when you can have two? Hope you had a great weekend. Mallee Community Wellbeing Week all started yesterday. It happens between yesterday and this Friday here, Ian and Murrayville. There's a couple of guests that are going to appear here Wednesday in St. Rosie at a breakfast, at lunch at a primary school, and of course at a football netball club that evening, and that's Ben Pittingill and Mike Rolls. And we're going to catch up with Ben Pittingill when I come back. A young guy that lost his sight at 18. We'll speak to Mike Rolls tomorrow. That's another great story. Talk about resilient and a positive attitude. When I come back, we'll have Ben on the phone. As I said, lost his eyesight at 18, was born completely able to see, basically lost his sight overnight and has not looked back since. When I come back, we'll be Ben Pittingill, who'll be here in St. Rosia Wednesday. More about that soon. Roxette on the way. Great music continues on your Feel Good station.
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0: Feeling Good, River 1467, Roxette, Dangerous, Stuart Stainborough, great to have your company on a Feel Good Workday Monday afternoon, no matter where you are, what you're up to, hope you're having an absolute ripper. The Mallee Community Wellbeing Week all started yesterday and it's going across a series of events both here in Mildura, Ayin and in Murrieville. Ben Pittingill and Mike Rowles have been booked to appear at three things this Wednesday here in St Rage in Mildura at a breakfast, a primary school and a football club, netball club, Wednesday evening. Ben Pittingill, a guy that was sitting in science class when he was 18 and his eyesight just didn't feel right. He had a gut feeling that something was wrong. Basically turned blind overnight. He's since found love, gone on, had a couple of kids, and the attitude from the guy is absolutely astounding. If you're feeling just a little bit down on yourself, tune in now and make sure you get to the breakfast Wednesday morning. More about that soon. Ben's been good enough to join the program. Good afternoon, Ben. Thanks for joining me on the program.
1: Mate, good to be here.
0: As I said to Mike, I got the email from Northern Mallee Leaders and it's blind and legless. And I thought, what the hell is all this about? I've gone on and watched your YouTube video. Mate, what an amazing story. You started to lose your eyesight at 18, sitting in the back of a classroom in the science class. You just had this gut feeling something wasn't right.
1: Mate, you've pretty much told the story, Damo. You've nailed it. And as you say, sitting up the back of my classroom, headache one day and then literally gone the next. That's obviously the short version of the story, which those who come along to some of the Northern Mallee Leaders events will hear in more detail.
0: Ben, like you say in your video, you weren't born blind. You're born with 20/20 vision. It's a hell of a thing to confront at 18. There must have been a time as it started to degenerate. There must have been a time once it happened that you hit depression somewhere along the line.
1: Oh, mate, absolutely. I think doesn't matter what challenge comes your way in life, it inevitably has an impact on your mental health, and I probably reacted the same way that a lot of young blokes would have, and also still do, no matter what challenge comes their way. And for me, it was very much just toughen up, grit the teeth and get on with things. But in the background, behind that brave face, behind that acting tough, there was definitely some dark moments, feeling like I was in a tunnel with no light at the end.
0: Yep.
1: And having a whole heap of questions about what's my life going to look like, what's going to be possible, what are my mates going to think, all these questions that I had no answers to, and that was definitely having a negative impact from a mental health point of view, for sure.
0: You actually say during your video that in the end it became a positive. How did that work out?
1: I think there's a number of positives that have come from it. There's been opportunities and doors that have opened up that never would have ever been there if I could have seen.
0: Yep.
1: And not only that, probably the attitude and the mindset of, hey, if you lose your eyesight overnight, then you really can't take life for granted. It is so precious. We don't know what's around the corner. We don't know what's going to happen next. So that's probably had a real impact on my mindset of, well, if an opportunity comes your way, say yes and have a crack today, because you don't know what tomorrow is going to bring. So I've kind of really tried to harness that moving forward from that sort of pretty crappy situation to the way I try and live life now, mate.
0: Yeah, but it's an amazing story. You've gotten on top of you losing your sight. You've gone on and gotten married and you've got two lovely, beautiful kids. Now, you've also raced, this is pretty relevant in St Rage with the Mildura 100 and the ski race here at Easter time. You've actually competed in the Southern 80 at Echuca twice as a blind participant.
1: I have, mate, yeah. I was the first blind person to ski in the 80, and it was one of those things that going up, following the sport closely as a kid, and I'm sure many of people in and around the region up at Mildura would have done the same with the 100 there over Easter. You go along, you sit on the bank, you watch these boats and skiers fly past at ridiculous speeds, and you go, how cool is that? How crazy is that? How ridiculous is that? And then there was always that tiny little part of me that thought, that'd be cool to do one day. And then you'll go and lose your eyesight.
0: And then think,
1: well, you know what? Why not? Why not have a crack? Because who knows what tomorrow's going to bring?
0: Well, not only your eyesight, the physical fitness involved to be able to do the... How'd you do it, Ben, in a nutshell? I know a guy that broke a land speed record on a motorbike, vision impaired.
1: Yep.
0: He hadn't lost 98% of his sight like yourself. How the hell do you do in the Southern 80 vision impaired like that? How'd you do it?
1: Oh, mate, the short answer is teamwork, and and that's the short answer for a lot of the things I've still been able to do, despite not being able to see, is relying on other people.
0: Yep.
1: And having a hell of a lot of trust in the team that I surround myself with, and ski racing was no different. So obviously the physical side of things, there was a lot of training.
0: Yeah.
1: There was a lot of early mornings right through winter into summer, so cold mornings, long wet suits. But the biggest part from a training point of view wasn't the running, the gym, and the ski training. It was the building a strategy and a game plan that was going to replace the fact that I couldn't see. So we had to get a helmet that I wore, modified so it had a waterproof communication system built into it.
0: Yep.
1: So that the observer in the boat could speak to me through basically a UHF radio.
0: Unreal.
1: And describe when corners were starting, finishing, whether they were sharp corners, sweeping corners, whether there were waves coming, where I was in the wake, and basically act as my set of eyes and replace the fact that I couldn't see, just to ensure that we're able to do it safely.
0: So now, no doubt, before you'd done the Southern 80 the first time, you would have done a lot of training and had that communication nearly down pat, obviously, to start the race.
1: Big time. Yeah, there was no learning on the job.
0: No.
1: There was plenty of hours spent in the lead-up refining that and working through those little things, because obviously the observer's facing backwards, sitting in the boat looking at me, seeing forwards. So their lefts and rights are opposite to my lefts and rights. But it was also a double opposite, because they were going backwards. They were facing backwards, but going forwards. So initially, when we first started doing it, my observer, Dan, would be like, all right, left-hand corner coming up. So I'd start going to my left. He's like, no, other left, other left. So we had to write a big L and a big R on the two back corners of the boat, so that he knew which one was my left and which one was my right.
0: Exactly. Yeah, you've done it. It's not only your vision impaired, man, it's one of the most dangerous ski races on earth. You've done it twice, and obviously we know the history with the Southern 80, and you had kids and you just said it wasn't worth it ever again, but you must be pretty proud that you've done it twice.
1: Oh, for sure, for sure. I think proud that, yes, I was able to do it twice, proud of the team effort that it was, but also probably look back on it and go, that was one of those moments that hopefully I was able to show to some other people that no matter what is happening in their life, no matter what challenge is thrown their way, if they can't control it, then it doesn't have to control what's possible for them. That was probably the other big motivator for me, going, I'm not going to let this fact of not being able to see be the dictator of my life and make the decisions for me of what is and isn't possible. Let's get out and have a crack and make the most of it.
0: Sometimes I get lost for words when I've spoken to you and Mike. Like I said, I watched the video and it got to the Southern 80 part and I went, hang on a minute.
1: And I've gone,
0: And I've gone back and I've gone, my God. Like to do a ski race, the Southern 80, the Robinvale to Euston, the Mildura 100, whatever it is, they're a physically tough, demanding event, and you've gone in blind, Ben, and you've smashed it twice. I had to watch it twice to actually believe it. You can walk away with that accomplishment. That sends a message to, well, you made me stop and watch it twice. There you go. And I reckon if you affect one person, you've done your job.
1: Mate, absolutely. And if you've watched it twice, I still haven't watched it at all, mate. So take that as you will.
0: I just went, hang on. This has got to be an amazing effort, mate. We can't wait to have you in Mildura with Northern Mallee Leaders. I think Kelly Wandle and the team have done a great job to get you and Mike up here.
1: Mate, we're absolutely pumped to get up there. We've got a range of different sessions, as you know, across the day as part of Wellbeing Week, from our accessibility and inclusive culture session in the morning through to our community resilience session in the afternoon. Same. We've got our youth session mid-morning as well for a lot of the high school students around the area. So it's going to be a ripping day, and we can't wait to get up there.
0: Mate, anyone that comes along to your sessions is going to walk away. If you're feeling a bit down in the dumps before you meet you two guys, you're going to walk away disgusted with yourself, because if there's any, I've met two guys that should be a bit down in the dumps about what's happened to them in life. You and Mike are the exact opposite, the exact example of what can be done when something tragic does pop up. And you know, sometimes life throws a bit of crap at you, Ben. You've got to deal with it. And you and Mike have both dealt with it with aplomb.
1: Oh, mate, we have from the outside looking in, but that doesn't mean there's still not those days where you wake up and go, geez, I wish I could see today. And I think it's natural for everyone to have those moments or those days where you go, I'm having a bad day. But it's important in those moments and on those days too that you're not finding yourself comparing your situation to the next person's because they're probably doing the same thing. So it's about understanding that we all go through the different set of cards that life throws at us, and it's about sort of how we handle it and how we support each other through it.
0: Just before I let you go, Ben, do you still keep an ear and an interest in ski racing?
1: Yeah, I sure do, mate. staying closely connected to everything that's happening with ski racing, and the sport is in a bit of limbo at the moment.
0: Yeah, it is, unfortunately.
1: Definitely supporting it from the outside, that's for sure.
0: Mate, when you get to Mildura and people have watched that, the YouTube clip, they're going to want to talk to you about it. There's no doubt about it. It's an amazing story. I get invited to a lot of these things, I'll be honest with you, Ben, and sometimes we haven't got time to get to them. I'm going to make time to get to one of these sessions and say g'day to you and Mike. I found you absolutely inspiring.
1: Nah, I appreciate that, mate. I'll be keeping an eye out for you.
0: Yeah, I'll come up and introduce myself. Make sure that the two bubs feel a bit better this afternoon, and I mean, nothing worse than a 4 and 2 year old crook on your hands.
1: No, mate, there is nothing worse. So juggling kids, juggling family life, and all the travel and the work that goes along with it, mate. But enjoying the roller coaster of life. So pumped to get up to Mildura shortly. That's for sure.
0: Like you said, Ben, make the most of it. Do what you got to do today because you don't know whether you can do it tomorrow. It's been great to meet you on the phone. I can't wait to meet you in person. Have a safe trip up, and thanks for joining us.
1: Thanks, mate. Thanks for having us. Can't wait.
0: Ben Pittingill, what an amazing attitude. We'll be here Wednesday at a breakfast, a primary school appearance with Mike Rowles, and a football netball club Wednesday evening. There's still tickets available. Contact Northern Mallee Leaders. In fact, jump on their website and check out the whole week's itinerary. All started yesterday, Mallee Community Wellbeing Week. 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If everything's free to go, that just must be ticketed. 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
11: Hi, looking back on May 18, the day in 1897 when Dracula by Bram Stoker was first published.
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11: In 1966, the Hollies recorded one of the all-time classics from the 60s, written by Graham Gouldman, later of 10cc.
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11: Remember Martika? 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Unbelievable number of music birthdays. Special mentions to US country star George Strait, Rick Wakeman from Yes, and Jack Johnson.
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0: Feeling Good River 1467, Brian Adams, Summer 69, you with Damo. Great to be company on a Monday afternoon, 7 away from 3. Your very latest national news, sport and weather's on the way at 3 o'clock. We'll find out what's going on the big mad world. We'll play the key at 3 for Uncle Monkey straight after for the first time for the week. Rosie picked up the best special voucher last week. See if you can do what Rosie does this week. See if you can get yourself into that draw to pick up that voucher to be spent out at Uncle Monkey's. Get your fivers out before that, though. We'll check the lucky number before 3 o'clock. That's worth a very handy $1,525 this week. We'll do that soon. River, 1467.
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0: 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The number on the note you're trying to match is BC. Bravo Charlie, 163-316. 233.

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1: Hey there, I'm Jackie Lim. The opposition says it'll fight to repeal Labor's tax changes to capital gains, negative gearing and trusts. It comes as two new opinion polls have found voters are not happy with the changes made in the federal budget. News poll showing voters rate it the worst budget in more than 30 years. The Cancer Council is warning concerns about the illicit tobacco market could undo years of successful policy. The health organisation's calling on the federal government to maintain tobacco taxes and public education campaigns. CEO Jacinta Redden says measures like these can't be undone.
2: The tobacco industry is now using the rise of illicit tobacco to reshape public debate and to push for lower taxes. But illicit tobacco is primarily an enforcement issue, not a tax one.
1: It comes as a Senate inquiry into illicit tobacco continues today. An internal investigation is underway after a live frog was found in a bag of lettuce from Woolies. The added extra was found in the remote WA town of Esperance over the weekend. The supermarket giant says it's an isolated incident. Greg the frog has been released into a nearby dam. Four fighter jet crew members have had to jump from their planes after a collision during a US air show. The crash happened over the Air Force Base in Idaho, with the event cancelled. And millennials are spearheading a move towards buying more locally made products. Nearly two-thirds of all those polled reported buying Australian-made goods always or often, while most of those surveyed support more domestic manufacturing and less global reliance.
3: Sport for Anne Webster, your member for Mallee, authorised A. Webster Mildura.
1: In sport, the Socceroos are gearing up for the FIFA World Cup at a pre-camp in Florida. Veterans Mitch Duke and Matthew Leckie among the inclusions, with more players to join in the coming weeks. Duke says he's doing everything possible at the training camp to make sure he's selected for one last World Cup.
4: To be 35 and still considered for another World Cup, you know, and experiencing one before is nothing like it. To go out, potentially retire from the national team with one more World Cup under my belt will be super special.
1: Australia opens its campaign against Turkey in Vancouver on June 13. That's the latest in news and sport.
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5: A partly cloudy day for the Mallee. Slight chance of shower. 20 for Mildura and Robinvale. Oh, you're 19. Cloudy day for the Lower Western. Very high chance of rain, mainly in the far east. 21 for Wentworth, Pooncarry, Broken Hill 18. A partly cloudy day for the Riverlands. Slight chance of shower, most likely this afternoon and this evening. And a top of 20 for Renmark. 3-day forecast for Sunraysia. Tomorrow, possible shower 19. Wednesday, partly cloudy 19. And Thursday, mostly sunny 18. 4 past 3. In Barongas, 17.
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5: Good afternoon, you at Damo. Great to have your company on the start of a brand new week, a feel good work day. Rosie picked up the mystery voucher last week to be spent out at Uncle Monkey's. Do what Rosie did last week, be a correct call through. Put yourself into that drawer to pick up that voucher to be spent with Stephen and the team out there at Uncle Monkey's Fruit Market. A key word, a letter, or a theme in the first three after 3 o'clock. We'll kick it off with Journey.

0: feeling good. River 1467 CCR. We'll stop the rain. Hopefully no one in this district. You with Damo on a feel-good workday Monday afternoon. Great to have your company. The key at 3, Frunkle Monkeys Fruit Market. Key word, letter or theme in the first three after 3 o'clock. I had Marty on the phone. He had to keep going. I haven't got him live because if he had to keep driving, he's going to drop out of phone coverage. So he went early. And I tell you what, Marty, you're on fire this afternoon. Let's check it out. Key word, letter or theme. Journey, don't stop believing. Brian Adams, you can't stop this thing we started and he'll stop the rain, Marty. You rang after the first song, would you believe? You went early, you went decisive and you put yourself into the draw. The key word was stop. Back tomorrow after 3 o'clock, all for Uncle Monkey's Fruit Market. Don't forget Steve and the team are out there till 6 p.m. this evening. Always got some great weekly and daily specials. Call out and say good day and grab yourself a bargain of three. Secret Sound on the way. What have we got? $670 to play for this afternoon, all thanks to beautiful Houston Club Resort. We'll do that soon. 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

0: Feeling Good, River 1467, Reasons, Johnny Farnham. Yeah, it's Omo, great to have your company as we count down Monday afternoon. It's that time of the day. It's gone quick. It's time to play the secret sound.
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0: With huge thanks to the beautiful Houston Club Resort, Nixon Street, Houston. 670 smackaroos up for grabs this afternoon. What do you reckon that could be? 5023 1467 to give it a go. $670 on the table to play for. Jump on the phone. We're going to play that next.
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1: You'll get this. 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
0: $670 on the table this afternoon. I got Max from Mildura on the line. Good afternoon, Max. I hope you're well.
7: Yeah, good, mate, yeah.
0: What do you reckon this sound could be?
7: Oh, this is an odd one.
0: Yep.
7: I reckon it could be someone with a pot of water, a pot falling over on the hot plate on the stove.
0: Oh, the old I'm with you, Max. Unfortunately, not the one we're after.
7: That's fine.
0: Mate, thanks for calling in. Enjoy the rest of your Monday.
7: Yes.
0: See you, Max. What a great guess that is. That's exactly what water would sound like landing on a hot plate. You take that one off your list as well. Don't forget that it's worth becoming a member of the beautiful Houston Club Resort. They've got promotions on all the time up there. Free live entertainment Friday and Saturday nights. The Robinvale Bed Electrical vouchers still to be given away. There's always something going on at the Houston Club Resort and one of the great Station 46 cafes. You've got to go up there and try that tucker out. Absolutely brilliant. No more calls today on the secret sound. It says a sound has St. Rage's stumped, going once, going twice.
8: There's no cash here. Here, there's no cash.
0: That stash of cash continues to grow. $675 tomorrow morning in the breakfast show with Dave Burrows. 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

0: Billing Good River, 1467, the brilliant Cindy Lauper, you with Dame A, just about at a time, Monday afternoon, 14 away from 4, your very latest national news, sport and weather's on the way at 4 o'clock. 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Couple of interviews and a whole lot more. It's been great to have your company this afternoon. I look forward to it again from midday tomorrow. Make sure you have a ripping Monday evening. And I'll talk to you again later on. Chat soon. I'm heading home to put the kettle on. But grab your fivers out. We'll check that lucky number first.
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1: Hey there, I'm Jackie Liu. The Treasurer isn't surprised by the backlash from voters in the wake of last week's budget. Today's news poll shows 52% of respondents believe they'll be worse off as a result of the changes, including the property tax reforms. Jim Chalmers says this is about what he was expecting.
2: It would surprise me more if we got some sort of bounce in the polls from the difficult decisions that we took in the budget. We don't hand down budgets expecting to make some kind of big positive difference to an opinion poll.
1: 900 people with a history of domestic violence have been charged as part of a police operation across New South Wales. Dozens of firearms and kilos of drugs seized during the raids. New South Wales Acting Assistant Commissioner Adam Johnson says every 3 minutes police respond to a DV incident.
3: But I think the message needs to get across a lot stronger. This is a stain on society. It's a scourge. And it's something that the New South Wales Police Force won't take a backward step on.
1: Most Aussies say they feel ripped off at the supermarket checkout. A Finder survey showing 79% believe they're being overcharged. It comes just days after Coles was found to have misled customers with its Down Down campaign. A military rescue diver has died while trying to retrieve four bodies from a Maldives deep sea cave. Five divers died in the cave network late last week, with four believed to still be 50 metres below. Finnish expert divers are now mapping out a new plan to pull them out. And Delta Goodrum might be building a mansion in Queensland. It comes after the singer was spotted in Brizzy with a listing star known as the go-to person for luxury property.
4: Sport for Anne Webster, your member for Mallee, authorised A. Webster Mildura.
1: In sport, two MotoGP riders are in hospital following separate high-speed collisions at the Catalan Grand Prix yesterday. Alex Marquez has been left with a broken neck after running into a wall, while Johann Zarco suffered knee and ankle injuries in a three-rider pile-up. And Blues coach Laurie Daly admits he's excited to see what his new-look squad brings in Origin 1. Daly has named six new faces and says he has every confidence in the side.
5: Coming to camp, you get ready to go, the team settled, and yeah, you just go to work on trying to win the game.
1: That's the latest in news and sport.
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6: Partly cloudy day for the Mallee, slight chance of shower. 20 for Mildura and Robinvale, OU 19. Cloudy day for the Lower Western, very high chance of rain, mostly in the Far East. 21 for Wentworth, Pooncarry, Broken Hill 18. And a partly cloudy day for the Riverlands, slight chance for shower, most likely this afternoon and this evening, a top of 20 for Renmark. 3-day forecast for Sunraysia, tomorrow a possible shower 19, Wednesday partly cloudy 19, and Thursday mostly sunny 18. 4:03 in Merbein 17.
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11: 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Bad Amanda.
12: All right, I got to see Jonesy.
8: And the virile Jonesy.
13: What a creep.
14: I've heard them describe him as a drunken idiot.
15: Stay in school and learn school.
16: Yeah, okay.
17: Out of the way,
16: Toby. Jonesy and Amanda, those are names that you would never forget.
18: It's showtime.
19: Hello there, senorita. How
20: Hello,
19: are you?
20: I'm very well, thank you.
19: Do you have a good weekend?
20: I did. A big week in our family. It's my wedding anniversary next week.
19: Yes.
20: On Friday, it's my eldest son's birthday. Liam is turning 25. And today, Jack turns 23.
19: Well, we all know what you were doing around this time.
20: Yes, IVF, Brendan.
19: So you've taken the sex
20: I know,
19: out of
20: them. Hasn't it? I remember when I announced my pregnancy, somebody said, oh...
19: Hey.
20: Yeah. What did he say? Oh, what were the memories of that night? And I thought, well, they involved some technology
19: yep.
20: and a couple of doctors in the room.
19: And a
20: thank
19: test
20: you for asking.
19: But look at Jack, 23 today.
20: 23 today.
19: He and I, Liam and Jack, are very close. I'm very close with those boys.
20: You are, and I love that.
19: And I've been, you know, in their life before they were born. I gave you the pep talk when you said, I'm never going to have kids. I remember that speech you said. Remember that years ago?
20: I might be looking down the barrel I might be looking down the barrel of not having a baby.
19: And we had, you know, my good friends Scott and Vicky, they had the same situation.
20: They now have three children.
19: Yeah, and but they were looking at the life of not having children.
20: Yeah.
19: And I think
20: it's
19: that's
20: hard.
19: One of those things in life when you really want something and you can't have it.
20: To come up against something as an adult that you can't change is
19: yep.
20: very, very hard.
19: And that's why I'm very mindful. I'd never say to a young couple that's been just getting married, I say, when are you having kids or anything? People still sort of do that. And I think, well, you know, it's not because it's not up to you. It's not as easy as it looks.
20: No, and you only hear these success stories. People don't tell the stories of the sadness.
19: Exactly. But Jack, what a fella. And I always remember like yesterday.
20: The two of you have great fun together.
19: Remember when he got the Lego Death Star, which I said to you, don't buy him that.
20: You did not say that.
19: I said, don't buy him that because he's not going to do it.
20: You're rewriting history. He was a mad Lego fan. We were able to get a Death Star that he wanted.
19: Mm-hmm.
20: But when we realised it's just grey on grey on grey on grey, it's so hard to make for a kid.
19: It's a fully operational battle station.
20: He wanted it. He wanted it. But you've razzed him. If he's listening to this now and he likes to listen to the show, he'll be so upset.
19: He's actually...
20: You're still razzing him.
19: He's blocked me from calling him today.
20: You're still razzing him.
19: Well, let's go down memory lane, Lane. Remember when Jack and I were building the Death Star?
11: How's it all going? Guys?
13: No, you didn't.
11: Yeah.
13: No, you didn't. No, hey. You didn't. Oh, you tripped me over, man.
17: Yeah, come on.
11: Fail. Hey, guys. Hey, no computer screen. You're supposed to be upstairs working on the Death Star.
18: But, Mum, can Jonesy sleep over?
13: Yeah, Mrs. Keller.
11: No, you're a grown man. Get out.
18: Well, you better go at home.
13: Mm, your mum seems a bit cranky.
18: Yeah.
20: Okay. You're both hams.
19: And when you went away on that special assignment with Dr. Chris Brown, which we haven't seen the fruits of.
20: Apparently, it'll be on air this year.
19: Really?
20: Yeah.
19: So when did you film that? It was like 2 years ago.
20: It was.
19: You took 2 weeks off.
20: No, listen to you. I had about a week and a half and I went to Africa on a secret assignment.
19: Yeah. And we still haven't seen the fruits of these endeavors.
20: No. I made a Death Star. You'll be thrilled. But anyway, Jack did the show while I was away.
19: He was very good.
20: Yeah.
19: Happy birthday, mate.
20: Happy birthday, Jack.
19: We have an action-packed show today. Em Gillespie is going to unpack the kook of Eurovision.
20: Not just the kook. I think Delta was robbed. She was just extraordinary.
19: You know,
20: and also her career internationally will begin now because people the world over went, listen to that voice and look at that woman.
19: Amazing. I had a feeling she wasn't going to win, though. Nothing to do with Delta. It's just the world, the mother beeping world. And that's it of Eurovision. And we can't do anything until we do the Fast Five. Have a crack at the Fast Five. Jonesy and Amanda driving you home with Jam Nation.
0: Feeling good. River 1467.

0: 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They brought theirs.
1: 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Put it up both of us.
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4: 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Feeling good.

0: good afternoon to you. It's Jonesy and Amanda driving you home.
1: How fast can this thing go?
2: Faster than the speed of light.
3: Jonesy and Amanda.
2: Fast Five.
0: It's good on a Monday. A cup of soup for the brain. The Fast Five.
4: I don't think anyone other than you and I think a cup of soup is a good thing.
0: Cup of soup at this time is great. At this time of the afternoon, right now, you're not too hungry. You eat the soup. You enjoy it. Miso soup. Get into it.
4: Miso soup.
0: The Japanese, they were right. Anyway, five questions. Can you go all the way? What about that? There's a lot of things that were wrong about, but, you know, we've moved on. Can you go all the way and answer all five questions correctly? If you do that, Amanda will say...
4: The prize today, an unlimited 12-month Amaysim plan.
0: Woo!
4: As it says here, escape your pricey telco with great mobile deals at Amaysim.
0: Connor is in Camden Park.
4: Hi, Connor.
5: Good morning. How are you? Afternoon.
4: Afternoon. Are you celebrating with a cup of soup?
5: Yeah, no.
4: No. And rightly so. It doesn't matter what flavour it is. It tastes has an aftertaste of vomit.
0: My go-to is tomato. I like the tomato. But then there's that beef pepper steak one that you get.
4: I don't mind that. All the pumpkin-y ones just a vom. Would you agree?
0: Not vom. Pumpkin's good.
4: If it's homemade, I don't think pumpkin cup
0: anyone can make. Johnny No Talent in the Kitchen can make pumpkin soup.
4: I saw him on MasterChef.
0: It's so easy.
4: Connor, here's question number one. Which sci-fi, before we continue, how often have you made pumpkin soup? Never. Here's question one. Which sci-fi TV character changes appearance through a process called regeneration?
5: Oh, I would not have a clue.
4: No, I wouldn't have had a clue either. You'll know the answer, but I wouldn't have known what the answer
0: Maybe
4: was.
0: Maybe Narelle of Werribee knows.
4: Hi, Narelle.
6: Hello, how are you?
4: Very well.
0: Thanks, Narelle.
4: Which sci-fi TV character changes appearance through a process called regeneration? Might need to give a clue. This is a hard question.
0: No, Narelle's working on it. Oh, you want a clue?
4: How about this? Regeneration. Oh, look, Brendan doesn't want me to give a clue.
0: No, because Amanda is the...
4: Okay.
0: Because you're a mother.
4: You give away the easiest. Will you do an oblique?
0: Okay, let me say something. Phone box.
4: Oh, that's what I was going to say. That's the easiest giveaway.
0: Narelle?
6: Superman.
4: No. Oh, no. Oh, okay. No. Sorry, Narelle.
0: Well, do you want to go to Baz from Central
4: Coast? That's what Baz can do. Hi, Baz.
0: Baz. Ryan's leaning over. You want to say something,
7: well,
0: Ryan?
7: I can give another clue here if we need one.
4: Okay, let's see if Baz knows, though. Which sci-fi TV character, Baz, changes appearance through a process called regeneration? We've used the term phone box.
5: Doctor Who?
4: Doctor Who.
0: Go on. I thought it was Tin Hat Tuesday. We repurposed that for Tin Hat Tuesday. But that's tomorrow. Baz, question three for you. Which country...
4: No. Question two.
0: Oh, number two. Sorry.
4: We're playing the not-so-secret sound.
0: It's Monday. I should have had the soup.
4: Duh. We have to retrain you after a weekend off. What sound is this, Baz?
0: It's Amanda's Saturday night.
4: It's me putting on my underpants. Drill? No, it's not a drill.
0: Not a drill.
4: This is not a drill.
0: Play the Fast Five. It's Jonesy and Amanda. Driving you home with Jam Nation.
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6: 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At least the radio's funny.
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0: 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This is the

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4: Fast five.
0: Fast five time. Barry is in Romsey.
5: Hi, Barry.
6: How you going?
5: Very well. You've come in time for the not-so-secret sound. Duh. What is this sound, Barry?
6: That sounds like sticky tape. Or
5: yeah,
6: tape.
5: Packing tape. Yeah. That's it. Me having my legs waxed with it.
0: Barry, which country won Eurovision this year?
6: Oh, my God.
5: I think give Barry multiple choice. Go on.
0: Do you want multiple choice, Barry?
6: Yeah, why not?
0: Okay. A, Bulgaria. B, Romania. Or C, Italy.
6: I was thinking Finland for some reason, but
5: that's not we'll on the list.
6: We'll go with Bulgaria.
5: It was Bulgaria.
0: Yeah, well, you're right, the Bulgarians.
5: Yeah.
0: They robbed our Delta.
5: Oh, our Delta. Wasn't she remarkable?
0: Didn't you see her sitting next to Matt? Her husband, Matt?
5: Yeah.
0: He's the nicest guy in the history of the world. Wow.
5: Wow.
0: I had a feeling she wasn't going to win, though. Because it doesn't fit the narrative. Because we can't have it.
5: No,
0: here.
5: We weren't going to have it here. We do a deal with one of the European cities and they do it. But we're going to be talking all things Eurovision with Emma Gillespie shortly.
0: Barry?
6: Yes.
0: What? You're not in trouble, mate. It's okay. Barry, what name is given to the wooden dolls that stack inside each other?
6: Is it just the Russian dolls?
0: Yeah.
5: Well, they are Russian
0: They've
5: dolls.
0: They've got a name, though.
5: They're traditional Russian nesting dolls, but they do have a name. Sorry, Barry.
0: Oh, jeepers.
5: No, well, okay. That's not the answer.
0: Okay, you're stone cold. Joe is in Clyde.
5: Hello, Joe.
7: Hello, how are you both?
5: Very well. What do you call the wooden dolls that stack inside each other?
7: They would be, is it babushka dolls?
0: Babushka.
5: Or else we'd say, or matryoshka dolls.
0: Righto. It would be hard to carve those things out. I guess they use a lathe, don't they?
5: You know, I've got some. Are you heading towards a joke?
0: No.
5: Oh, I thought you were heading towards a pun of some kind. I don't want to interrupt your joke telling.
0: No.
5: But I've got a set of Russian dolls that are all the royal family.
0: Oh.
5: Inside the Queen is Prince Philip. Inside Prince Philip is Prince Charles. Inside Prince Charles is Diana. And then there's William and a little tiny Harry.
0: And they've cut Andrew out.
5: That's
0: cut him out of the mix.
5: Andrew's inside a prison.
0: He can't even be in a babushka doll. That's a sad state of affairs. Joe, this is question five. It's going to be you, okay? Joe, you ready?
7: Oh, yes.
0: Oh, come on, Joe. The lineups for which major rugby league event has been or have been unveiled?
7: The lineup.
0: You know this, and they play it at the MCG. I don't think they're doing it this year.
5: They play it a couple of times a year, the biggest event of rugby league.
7: Or the NRL?
0: Yes. And what do they call it, Joe?
7: Come on, Joe.
5: Sorry, Joe.
0: We'll go to Stacey in Diggers Rest.
5: Hi, Stacey.
8: Oh, hello. How are you?
5: I'll reread the question. The lineups for which major rugby league event have been unveiled in the paper today? These lineups. Yep. What's the event?
8: State of Origin.
0: State of Origin. Are you a Victorian, Stacey? Do you appreciate State of Origin?
8: I am not a Victorian. I'm a Queenslander. I'm going to State of Origin on June here in Melbourne.
0: Okay, well, there you go. You know more about it than we do.
5: I saw that Reece Walsh isn't in.
0: What happened to Reece Walsh?
5: Don't know.
0: Latrell Mitchell's not in either.
5: And Teddy Tedesco is in.
0: James Tedesco.
5: That make the elastic that hold up his underpants and building a new factory. They rub their hands together and go, great.
0: You don't seem to have a problem with that, though.
5: His dacks are always falling over his big round moon of a bottom.
0: Stacey, you just did it for the big round. Do you reckon he does it on purpose?
8: Stacey. I think he does.
5: He's got a rump like the zebra in Madagascar. And I'm a Roosters fan, I can say that.
0: That circus. Congratulations, Stacey. You have won the Jam Pack, an unlimited 12-month Amaysim plan. 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Stacey, thank you.
8: Excellent. Thank you so much.
5: Thanks, Stacey.
8: Awesome.
5: Lovely.
0: Carry on about your business.
5: Well, coming up, Emma Gillespie's going to give us the download on Eurovision, and you can win $2,000 every day this week thanks to Neutral Life.
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1: I had quite a mix of cultural things on
0: really?
1: The weekend.
0: What did you do?
1: Well, one of the things I did, well, I didn't do it, but the finale of Outlander
2: Sing me a
1: dropped
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1: around the world.
2: That is gone.
1: The sobs that were heard around the world. A whole lot of memes are, if you've got friends who are into Outlander, check on them because there's a lot of ugly crying right now.
0: Mm-hmm.
1: The whole series, 10
0: so
1: years, wrapped up. It wrapped up. And I think the ending, and I don't, I'm probably giving spoiler alerts when I haven't even seen it, but I get the impression that the ending is slightly ambiguous. Are they alive or aren't they?
0: Oh, so, like Lost.
1: Well, nothing like Lost. So anyway, that happened. But speaking of Sam Heughan, and I spoke about this last week, that Sam Heughan has now taken up with an organization, I'm trying to make it sound professional.
0: Sure.
1: He's reading audio erotica.
0: Yeah. Which
1: and
0: anyone
1: I have,
0: can do.
1: I have subscribed.
0: Of course you
1: and are. I listened to the first episode.
3: All I want is to hear her voice again. Ask if she's read anything good.
1: I listened to the first episode. Yeah. And
0: so is it saucy?
1: At the moment, it's just romantic.
0: Right.
1: But it's,
0: are you heading towards turgid town?
1: I hope, tumescent? I hope there's a lot of tumescent turgidity around the corner. That's painful, doesn't it? But one thing I did see on the weekend that had me bawling my eyes out, there's a book that I had listened to as an audiobook called Remarkably Bright Creatures, which I'd absolutely loved. And I've spoken about this before, that I have a fear and a horror and a giant ick about octopuses, about squids. This book was so beautiful. It's about, I want to cry just reading it because just talking about it was an emotional book about a giant Pacific octopus in an aquarium and the woman who cleans the aquarium and a young man who comes to town looking for his dad.
0: Right.
1: It sounds like the least likely story anyone would
0: want. So she's an aquarium cleaner.
1: She's an older lady who's cleaning the aquarium.
0: Yep.
1: I watched this. The movie is now on Netflix. It's got Sally Field in the role of her lifetime.
0: Really?
1: It's so emotional and it's so beautiful. Everyone's raving about it. Here's the trailer.
4: From this side of the tank, I've seen it all.
5: Circular motions, not up and down.
4: Of all the humans, I suppose I mind the cleaning lady the least.
5: Hello, my lovelies.
6: Breathing in.
4: She's been through a lot. The way she lost her son.
5: Didn't your mother ever teach you any of these things?
7: She didn't stick around long enough.
8: I actually came here to find my dad. I didn't even know who he was.
5: Well, he missed out on knowing a very spunky person.
8: Thank you.
4: Occasionally, humans can be remarkably bright creatures.
1: And so the giant octopus kind of works as a catalyst for change for everybody. And that's the voice of the octopus, Marcellus the octopus.
0: Okay.
1: And
0: so this
1: so
0: is
1: beautiful.
0: From the perspective of the octopus because it's popped up on my Netflix thing.
1: Part of it is the perspective of the octopus, this salient, smart, tactile creature. And the relationship between Sally Field and the young man who's played by Lewis Pullman, who's Bill Pullman's son. And he's just fantastic.
0: Yeah, right.
1: It's a fab movie. If you watch it, let me know what you think. You can contact us through our DMs on Instagram.
0: Yep.
1: Because I sobbed and sobbed.
0: Look, you go on the blob now. I'm just talking about it.
1: I am.
0: And you said a pivotal role for Sally Field? Because not since, Smokey and the Bandit has she been in something better. It's a bit like Smokey and the Bandit.
1: Remarkably Bright Creatures, and then there's you.
0: Do yourself a favour. No, I'm going to watch it on your recommendation.
1: Absolutely do.
0: Coming up, The Download with Emma Gillespie. She will unpack everything that we need to know about Eurovision. Jonesy and Amanda driving you home with Jam Nation.
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0: It's Jonesy and Amanda driving you home. And it's all about Eurovision with Em Gillespie from the Daily Oz. Hello, Em.
1: Hello. What an amazing time of year. You know I love me some Eurovision. Delta Goodrem.
2: Were we robbed?
1: I think we were robbed. She killed it. She was incredible.
2: Yep.
1: I give her a 10 out of 10.
2: Yep.
1: Obviously, I'm biased, but she was outstanding. I had goosebumps, tears in my eyes. She performed her song Eclipse, came fourth overall, only a few points behind Romania in third, I might add. She was coming second on the jury votes, but slipped down a little bit on the audience votes. Still absolutely punched above her weight for an Aussie performer in such a long-standing global contest, based in Europe, of course. Here's a little moment from Delta performing Eclipse in the grand final at Vienna.

Goosebumps. Goosebumps. She was so good. Unfortunately lost out. The winner was Bulgaria, a 27-year-old singer named Dara, a bit of a pop icon. First time Bulgaria has won. She topped both the jury and audience vote with this freaky pop crowd pleaser. It's called Bungarunga. Here's a little bit of the winning track.

0: That's incredibly Eurovision,
1: that is
0: isn't
1: so
0: it?
1: So Eurovision.
2: Apparently, Bungaranga means riot or uproar in some Creole languages, but the singer explained that it's basically this idea, this concept, we all have Bungaranga in ourselves, and it's the moment you choose to lead with love, not fear, she said. I was really impressed by France. They put forward a 17-year-old. Her name is Monroe. She was absolutely incredible. I wanted to play you a little bit of her song just for these operatic vocals, remembering she is 17.

0: Wow.
1: Wow.
0: It's no Bungarunga, but...
1: Wow.
2: Still pretty good. I was shocked she only came 11th. I think she deserved to be higher up. But obviously it's Eurovision, so it wouldn't be Eurovision without its share of absolutely weird and wonderful and freaky. I wanted to give you my kind of stream of consciousness notes from a couple of countries. I've done this before in the past. So here's a few of my standouts. Denmark, hot men shaking butt in a glass box. Germany, stunning singer, shame about the voice, 3 out of 10. Belgium, weird, even for Eurovision. Albania, chainmail, but make it Mardi Gras. Greece, yes, finally a really weird one. Gangnam Style with a fireman's pole. Ukraine, weird little black gloves, looks a bit like gangrene has set in. Delta, 10 out of 10, no notes. Serbia, Game of Thrones meets the Dark Crystal. Croatia, Druid Girl Group, Sexy Vikings. UK, the post-Brexit tragedy continues. Why are we singing German? Moldova, a bit like a spin cycle instructor shouting at you, not what I need on a Sunday morning. Finland, too many wooden instruments, so close to so many open flames. Lithuania, man covered in silver, it's giving lead poisoning. Sweden, singing in a COVID mask, must be very sweaty on the in there. Cyprus, wow, abs, she's got abs, she wants you to know she's got abs. And Romania, song called Choke Me, it's exactly what you think.
0: Right.
1: Wow.
0: Em, wow. You've brought us all the information, Kook included. Thank you, Em.
2: Thank you for having me. It's my favourite time of year.
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0: 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Jonesy and Amanda driving you home with Jam Nation.
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6: Hey there, I'm Jackie Loom. The federal government is facing criticism over proposed changes to trusts, with the coalition branding the plan a death tax. Under the changes, a minimum 30% tax would apply to discretionary trusts. The government says it's about closing loopholes, while the coalition argues families would be unfairly impacted. Meantime, the opposition leader says he's not surprised about the latest opinion polls, which show more than half the country feel shortchanged by last week's federal budget. Angus Taylor says small businesses have also been dudded by the changes.
7: Every accountant in this country who has clients who are small business people got calls over the weekend. What are we going to do? This government is going after us. But this is not a government that cares about small business. Never has, never will.
6: Investigations are underway after two people died in separate unit fires this morning. The blazes in Canberra and Ballarat both saw emergency crews called around 6:30 a.m. local time. The causes and identities of the victims are yet to be revealed. Southeast Queensland is currently being drenched in a rare weather event. It's dumping close to a month's worth of rain. Many properties are without power and roads are underwater. Australia is facing a shortage of burial space, with many families now turning to alternative options. Major cities expected to reach cemetery capacity within the next decade. And an investigation is underway at a WA Woolies after a live frog was found in a bag of lettuce. The supermarket giant says it's an isolated incident. The frog, named Greg, was released at a nearby dam.
8: Sport for Ann Webster, your member for Mallee, authorise A. Webster Mildura.
6: In sport, Australia's World Cup campaign is fast approaching, with the Socceroos set to open against Turkey in Vancouver on June 13. A pre-camp in Florida is now underway as preparations ramp up. Veteran Mitch Duke says every squad member's carrying the weight of the country on their shoulders.
9: Making sure everyone's up to scratch with their condition. To have this extra preparation is key, and we've got to take advantage of that.
6: And Aaron Ray took out the US PGA Championship this morning, the Englishman scoring 9 under, 3 strokes ahead of Spain's John Rahm. That's the latest in news and sport.
0: River 1467 weather. For Good Deal Tyres, head in today for a totally good deal.
10: Here it is, Brittany, forecast for tonight and tomorrow. Remaining partly cloudy this evening for Mallee. A chance for morning fog and chance for afternoon showers tomorrow. 20 for Mildura, Robinvale 19, Oyen 18. Remaining partly cloudy this evening for Lower Western. A partly cloudy day tomorrow. Chance of showers in the far east. 19 for Wentworth, Pooncarry and Broken Hill. Partly cloudy this evening for Riverland. A partly cloudy day tomorrow. Chance of morning fog. Late morning and afternoon showers. Top of 19 for Renmark. 3-day forecast for Sunraysia. Wednesday, partly cloudy. Slight chance for shower 19. Thursday and Friday, both mostly sunny and 18. Overnight for Sunraysia will be a low of 8.
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23: May 18, your younger son Jack is having his 23rd birthday today.
24: He turns 23 today.
23: Jeez.
24: Remember, you were at his 21st 2 years ago.
23: Yeah.
24: Amazing night.
23: I remember he was on the breast.
24: Not at his 21st. Are you a weirdo?
23: No, on you. When he was little.
24: Look, just stop. How's your job at Hallmark Cards going? Just a simple happy birthday is enough.
23: I've got a good relationship with Jack. When you went on that assignment with Dr. Chris Brown for some so-called TV show.
24: Yeah, it was.
23: That's supposed to be going to air at some stage.
24: Yes, it will.
23: And you had to take a week and a half off.
24: Yes, I did.
23: And we didn't see Cooey.
24: Could you do any more parenthesis?
23: But I was happy to cover for you, and I had various people come in and fill your giant homie peds. I had Scott Cam come in. Jessica Rowe came in. Julie Goodwin came in. Who else came in?
24: Todd McKenney
23: came in. And Jack was one of the more important people because we've got a good relationship and he wants to get into the business. I would have got Liam in, but he doesn't want to get in on the business. He's doing other stuff. But Jack said, oh, I'll come in. And he did a great show. And him and I have, I guess, a bit of a history. Remember, for some reason, the Channel 7 show House Rules, for some reason we were on that show and I had to look after Jack while you were at work.
24: That's right. And I had to do his homework or something.
23: I had to supervise his homework.
24: That's right.
25: Kids' homework?
26: Yeah.
25: You got homework?
26: Yeah, music.
25: I love music. I'm good at music.
26: Yeah.
25: What do you got?
26: Oh, a trombone.
25: A trombone?
26: Yeah,
25: trombone. Right. Okay, yeah. Well, let's hear it.
26: All right.
25: Hey.
26: Yeah.
25: How long have you been doing this for?
26: Oh, just 4 years.
25: How long do we have to practice for?
26: Oh, just an hour today.
25: What?
26: An hour.
23: Okay.
24: That's why I went overseas. Okay. Is that him?
23: What happened? Well, I fed him baked beans. What happened to the trombone?
24: I think we gave it away.
23: I'm glad he gave it away as well. Yeah. But happy birthday, mate. Right now we have $2,000 for you, not Jack.
24: No.
23: $2,000 for you thanks to Nutrilife. All you got to do is go to jonesydemanda.com.au.
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1: 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Yeah. And HR nervous. Jonesy and Amanda.
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0: Jam Muscle Memory. Every day we give away $2,000 just by testing out the old grey matter. We give you a subject and you have 10 seconds to name five varieties of the given subject. For example, Amanda, that girl there.
4: It could be anything. It could be, so you have 10 seconds to list five types of flowers, say. That's not today's one, but it could be that.
0: Okay. Well, what about you last week?
4: Oh, yeah. I was good last week.
0: Five motorcycle brands. Go.
4: Kawasaki, Honda, Suzuki, Harley-Davidson, Ducati.
0: Oh,
4: but don't make it too niche. It won't be that hard.
0: The Triumph people are very upset.
4: It won't be that hard, we promise you.
0: Nathan has joined us. He's in Perth.
4: Hi,
0: Hello, Nathan.
5: Hey, guys. How you doing?
0: You, jonesyandamanda.com.au. That's how you registered?
5: Yes, it is.
0: Okay, just making sure. This is what we do when we start a bed in a new competition, Nathan, so other people can register as well.
4: Jonesy's showing all the scaffolding, Nathan.
0: No, it's just about being part of a relatable radio show.
4: Okay, thank you for being so warm and relatable, Brendan. So, as we say, we've got a different category every day. I'm going to mention what the category is, today's subject. You have to give me five examples of things in that category in 10 seconds. Do you understand the assignment, Nathan?
5: Yes, I do.
4: Let's see if we can get you $2,000. Are you ready with the timer, Ryan?
6: Yeah.
4: Today's subject, 10 seconds. We need five vegetables. Go.
5: Carrot, capsicum, onion, tomato, spinach,
4: yes.
5: Lettuce.
4: Yes.
0: Nailed it.
4: You did it. You did it. You've put in your lunch order at
0: tomatoes.
4: The same time.
0: Tomatoes are fruit, but you backed it up with lettuce. You had tons of time.
4: Oh, you've done very, very well.
0: You actually had 5 seconds left.
5: Thank
0: Did you
5: so
0: know
5: much
0: that?
5: Awesome.
0: Nathan, congratulations. You have won $2,000.
5: Woo! Thank you so much, guys. Really appreciate that.
0: Carry on about you.
4: It
0: sounds like
4: again.
0: The cops are after you.
4: We'll play again tomorrow.
0: We will. And if you'd like to register, jonesyandamanda.com.au. It's that simple. Thanks to Nutrilife. Jonesy and Amanda driving you home with Jam Nation.
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10: 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Too fun to turn off.
1: Jonesy and Amanda.
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0: Good afternoon to you. It's Jonesy and Amanda driving you home.
1: There's always been lots of speculation about what the Queen carried in her handbag.
0: Yeah.
1: Those terrible urban myths that she had a spare number two in there in case she had to go to the loo. And don't pull a face. You know the story.
0: I don't know the story.
1: She carried a spare number two in case she had to go to the toilet and people wanted to collect things of hers.
0: Right. Go on.
1: No.
0: I've never heard this.
1: You have heard
0: No,
1: this.
0: Is this an Astapold one?
1: This is a fake one so that people wouldn't have.
0: But it makes no sense.
1: Yeah,
0: why? It makes no sense. If you put a fake one in there and what, someone goes in with a sieve.
1: Yeah. What do you... Yeah. And they haven't got the real you.
0: You know what? I just think you should.
1: I carry one in my bag just in case.
0: Is it a fake one?
1: It's been petrified over the years.
0: I think you should get off your phone.
1: I've taken us down a terrible path.
0: Yes, you have.
1: But remember that lovely ad.
0: Don't laugh at her, Ryan. Don't encourage her.
1: Beautiful moment that the Queen did with Paddington Bear.
0: Oh, that was so sweet. And she had the little sandwich.
1: It was so.
0: I bought my own.
1: It was so delightful.
0: Yeah.
1: Well, the Queen may have been carrying this in her handbag. She was a big fan of quince jelly. And according to the former butler, Paul Burrell, she carried a jar of it around the world. Wherever she went, she took quince jelly.
0: And she just put it on stuff?
1: No. She'd just carry it. Yes, of course, she'd put it on stuff.
0: So she'd do it to get the
1: pink. I bring
0: up
1: my own.
0: When I get around to grandma's house. That's nice.
1: But our executive producer, Jacinda, has said that she has a friend who, wherever she's travelling, has got tiny little bottles, she's decanted them, of condiments. She's got soy sauce, sriracha, salt and pepper.
0: Why?
1: In case she's somewhere and she can't get it. Many Australians travel with Vegemite.
0: Yeah. I saw you one day in the city and you were sitting down. I was meeting you and you had your bag. You've got that giant bag. And I just felt for you, like your little face. You were just sitting there.
1: I feel sorry.
0: No, I felt really warm towards you.
1: I took out a bowling ball and an anvil.
0: You were sitting there with your little bag and it reminded me, she's on the buses and the aeroplanes. And you just look like you just, and I'm just sitting there and I thought, that bag has so much junk in it.
1: Oh, it's true, it does. I had to take a smaller bag the other day and I took out what I needed to take every day and it was nothing. I could have fitted it in a shoulder, in a clutch purse. But I still take this enormous thing.
0: You've got like Werther's Originals, you've got Tupperware containers.
1: Sometimes a boiled egg.
0: Yeah, well, we've already done that.
1: But what we're talking about here is things you can't leave home without, things you choose to take with you.
0: Right.
1: I know a girl who carried a small pillow with her all around the world.
0: That's weird.
1: Yeah. She travelled with a small pillow that was sentimental to her. She could not leave home without it.
0: I've got, you know what I've got? I'll join in on this. Mm.
1: An old condom.
0: Yeah. What, I carry around an old condom?
1: Okay, just talk amongst ourselves while you rummage through your trousers.
0: I've got my bottle opener. Many times at many functions, I've saved the day.
1: But you couldn't travel overseas with that.
0: Yeah, you can. Yeah,
1: no, you can't. Yeah. How?
0: Language.
1: It'd have to be in a suitcase.
0: Yeah, no, I put it in the thing and the guy gives it back to me.
1: Oh.
0: Yeah. It's very handy.
1: Well, this is what the tribal drum is going to beat for. I can't leave the house without...
2: Don't leave home without them.
1: Was that from the American Express commercial, Carl Malden? Wow, that's a throwback. Mr. Wong.
0: I lost all my traveler's checks.
1: Well, I wasn't going to do the accent, but I'm so thrilled for you that you have stepped over that line.
0: No, he didn't. No, Mr. Wong. He goes, what kind of
1: word? Don't do it. Don't do it.
0: It was a great ad.
1: Anyway, that is, I can't leave home without ... For the Queen, it was quince jelly. For Jacinda's friend, it was a small bag of condoms.
0: For Amanda, it's all amounts of crap in a bag.
1: What can't you leave home without?
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0: Jonesy and Amanda driving you home across Australia, and today we're talking about the Queen, the late Queen.
1: The late Queen.
0: She never went out without a quince paste in
1: her bag. She was a big fan of quince jelly, and according to a former royal butler, she carried a jar of it, quote, around the world. She loved it.
0: It's a handy condiment.
1: Well, I don't know.
0: You put it with anything. You put it with cheese, you put it with biscuit, you put it with meat. It's all very good.
1: Jacinda, who is the director of our team, has said...
0: Okay, her title changes every
1: day. No, we, that's why I think we have an executive producer and she's the show director. So I just want to give everyone the respect.
0: Everyone's going to have
1: the whole team knows their...
0: We respect former and past executive producers and their word salad titles.
1: She has a friend who will not leave home without a small bag of condiments, soy sauce, sriracha, salt and pepper.
0: You have your...
1: No, I can leave home without things. I'm not the sort of person that feels I have to have things.
0: Yep.
1: Though having said that, you might find the odd tea bag that I carry.
0: I've got my bottle opener in my pocket. I've got to tell you, one day I was at a fancy function and they were handing out the Heineken beers and they weren't the, you know, can't open them. And I pulled out my thing. And everyone thought that I was some sort of god. I'm just opening beers, delighting everyone.
1: So the function hadn't thought to put a bottle opener with
0: them. No, they had all the beers on the thing and they hadn't thought that you got to open them up with the bottle opener.
1: You're a hero.
0: And here comes Jonesy. Boom.
1: Tribal drum.
0: There you go, Governor General. Enjoy that.
1: Tribal drum is beating for I can't leave home without.
2: Don't leave home without them.
0: Maria has joined us.
1: Hi, Maria. Is this you? What can't you leave home with?
3: I cannot leave without my Nescafe coffee. Anywhere I go, I've always got a little jar with me.
1: Really? It sounds like we're doing an ad, doesn't it?
0: Yeah.
1: So a small jar of Nescafe. And where's the strangest place you've been forced to take it out?
3: Other people's homes.
1: Wow.
3: As a support worker. And overseas.
0: Mm-hmm.
1: But other people's homes, are people offended if they've got other brands that they're happy to use?
3: Oh, they can use their own brand. As long as I've got my Nescafe, I'm happy.
0: But if they've got Nescafe, how do you feel about that?
3: I just say it's okay, I've got my own.
0: Oh. Because what you could do is you could decant some of theirs into your jar. Imagine getting caught doing that.
1: Yeah. It's grandma's ashes. Thanks a lot. Thank you, Maria.
0: That's brilliant.
1: Hi, Elise. What do you have to take every time you leave home?
4: It's actually not me, it's my auntie, but she travels the world with a teapot and a tea cosy.
0: Oh.
1: Really?
4: Yep, everywhere she goes.
1: Wow. Is it a sentimental one or she's just anxious she won't get a nicely brewed cup of tea?
4: Yeah, no, she just wants a nice cup of tea, so takes it wherever she goes and she'll change the cosy depending on where she's going. She's got different themes for different places.
0: That's nice.
1: Yeah. Different themes.
0: Is she English?
4: No, Aussie.
1: Yeah. It takes up a lot of space in a suitcase.
0: Yeah, teapot.
4: Yeah, I guess she's willing to make that sacrifice.
1: Mm. Wow.
0: Matt Shervington used to wear it in his running. In his running outfit.
1: Thank you, Elise. Hello, John.
5: Now, hi. I can't leave without a pack of tissues because I've noticed that as I get older, I get more and more nose hairs and that irritates my nose. And I can't pick my nose, at least not in public.
1: No.
5: And I can't do bushy. No.
0: Well, John, you're a civilized man. I think that's pretty reasonable. Although, it is the domain of old ladies walking around with a bag of tissues.
1: Is it?
0: Well, you've got them in your bag.
1: Have I? A small packet, just in case, because I travel with my sons who never bring anything.
0: John, have you toyed with the hanky? I know we discussed this last week, tribal drum-wise, I mean, pub test-wise. Would you go with the hanky?
5: No chance in hell.
0: No.
1: Well, John, thank you. We're going to take more of your calls. I can't leave home without...
0: Jonesy and Amanda driving you home with Jam Nation.
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5: Hi, I'm Rana Hussein. The AFLW has unveiled its opening date for 2026. This season will kick off on August the 9th with the Saints taking on Carlton as part of the annual Spuds game. The 12-round season will wrap up with the grand final on November 28th. The Adelaide Thunderbirds have jumped to the top of the Super Netball table with a 4-goal win over the Melbourne Maverick last night. In yesterday's other game, the Swiss strand the fever 63-57. And qualifying for the French Tennis Open gets underway tonight with Aussies Taylor Preston, Storm Hunter and Madison Inglis, all aiming for a spot in the main draw.
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0: Hello, it's Jonesy and Amanda driving you home. And the tribal drummer's beating. The Queen carries around in her bag, well, she did when she was alive, a little jar of quince paste.
1: I wonder if she was buried with a jar of quince paste. Apparently, according to former royal butler, she carried a jar of it around the world. She would not leave home without it.
0: In your bag, there's many, many things.
1: Oh, but I can travel without them. Maybe a tea bag if I travelled in other parts of the world. We had a call earlier about carrying a teapot and a tea cosy.
0: You never know when you need a half-sucked Werther's original.
1: That is quite true. Or maybe a loose Panadol floating around with hair on it at the bottom of your bag.
0: Why has it got hair on it?
1: Just because it's been in my bag for so long and the bottom minutiae of life.
0: The tribal drummer's beating. I can't leave home without...
2: Don't leave home without them.
0: Shannon.
1: Hello, Shannon. What's your thing?
3: Okay, so my dad started it and I'm still carrying it on, bless his soul. We have three families and there's a bottle of, port, all right, plastic top, and they cut the cork off.
1: Yeah.
3: And we've all got a little plastic cork in our pockets, and when we catch up, if you don't have a plastic cork in your pocket, it's your show.
0: Yeah, well, I had this when I worked down the snow at a resort there. There was a special bottle of champagne. I can't remember what it was. It was that little, that little miniature bottle of champagne. It's such a flashback. And we all had to carry, and it was called the Cork Club. And if you didn't have any member, if they didn't have the cork, you had to shout them a drink.
1: So, Shannon, is it sentimental that you carry it, or is it part of the family joke that you carry it?
3: Both now, and also another one because I can't stop it because I'm addicted to doing it and because my dad started it and I'm doing it because it will never end. That's right. Yeah,
0: that's good. Yeah. I like it. How often does it pay dividends for you, Shannon?
1: Yeah, how often has someone been caught out and buys you a drink?
3: I would say maybe at least every 10 days.
1: Do you secretly just drop in on their house to see if they're ready?
3: I catch up with them and I pull my pocket out. They send me a bridge from my pocket. They know what I'm going to bring out.
1: Okay.
0: I'm in the shower, mate.
1: Thank you, Shannon.
0: Steve has joined us.
1: Hello, Steve. What is it that you can't leave home without?
4: Hello, guys. Love your show.
1: Thanks, Steve.
4: I can't leave without disposable toilet seat cover.
1: Are you a bit of a germ phobic?
4: Not really. It's just some of the places that I go to, it's better than making it out of toilet paper. So I bought some and, especially when you go to the hospital.
0: Yeah. It's a bit like a Jenga puzzle, isn't it? Because you set it all up and as you sit down, it all goes...
1: Yeah.
0: And flies off.
1: And I'm always scared that I'll stand up and walk out with it still attached.
0: Well, that did happen. Remember that time at the airport?
1: Oh, no, that wasn't that. I tucked my skirt into my stockings. Oh,
0: that's right.
1: Thank you for bringing it up.
0: A lady came up and said, and you said, yes, it is me.
1: I did not.
0: It is me. How about a selfie? And she said.
1: You're completely embellishing this story.
0: Said, no, you've tucked your skirt into your
1: underpants. You're embellishing the story.
0: Steve, thank you.
1: Thank you, Steve.
0: I haven't embellished anything.
1: Yeah, I think you have.
0: Coming up, we've got Instagram making its return. $2,000 could be yours if you'd like to play. You can do it on the internet, jonesyandamanda.com.
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10: Hey there, I'm Jackie Loom. The federal government is defending changes to trust tax rules as the coalition claims the move amounts to a death tax. The proposal would enforce a minimum 30% tax on discretionary trusts, targeting income splitting strategies used by high earners. Labor says the reforms close loopholes, while critics warn families managing inheritance could be caught in the crackdown. Meantime, the PM is continuing to defend changes to negative gearing. He claims the changes are a common sense move that won't affect those who already have investment properties. Anthony Albanese says it's about building up the wealth of the nation.
11: If you have a negatively geared home, you can still continue. There are no changes in those arrangements. But if you want to invest in the future, it needs to be a new home.
10: A military rescue diver has died while trying to retrieve four bodies from a Maldives deep sea cave. Five divers died in the cave network late last week, with four believed to still be trapped 50 metres below. Experts from Finland are now mapping out a new plan to pull them out. An infectious disease expert is warning the Democratic Republic of Congo's Ebola outbreak may have been active for some time. The World Health Organization declared a public health emergency of international concern. And Kylie Minogue has confirmed a 40th anniversary tour next year. Fans and industry insiders have speculated it could adopt Taylor Swift's Eras-style format, celebrating hits from across her four decades in the biz.
12: Sport for Anne Webster, your member for Mallee, authorised A. Webster Mildura.
10: In sport, qualifying for the French Open gets underway tonight. Aussies Chris O'Connell, Alex Bolt and Taylor Preston all gunning for a spot in the main draw. And the Socceroos are ramping up preparations for the World Cup at a pre-camp in Florida. Experienced forward Mitch Duke says they're making the most of their prep time.
13: It's been a tough camp so far. We are one of the earlier ones because obviously our season's finished earlier and we need that top up and the conditioning to keep going. And, you know, we're building up to a major tournament and the boss is making sure there's no stone left unturned.
10: That's the latest in news and sport.
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14: Forecast for tonight and tomorrow, partly cloudy this evening for Mallee, a chance of morning fog, a chance of afternoon showers tomorrow, 20 for Mildura, Robinbale 19, Oyen 18. Remaining partly cloudy this evening for Lower Western. Partly cloudy day tomorrow, chance of showers in the far east, 19 for Wentworth, Poon Kerry and Broken Hill. Partly cloudy this evening for Riverland, partly cloudy day tomorrow, chance of morning fog and chance of late morning and afternoon showers, top of 19 for Renmark. 3-day forecast for Sunraysia, Wednesday, partly cloudy, slight chance of shower, 19. Thursday and Friday, both mostly sunny and 18. Overnight for Sunraysia, a low of 8.
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27: Jack, your youngest son, is having a birthday today. Happy birthday, mate. Liam, your eldest son, is 25 on Thursday.
10: Friday.
27: What about that? We all know what was going on, didn't we?
10: Oh, as I said before, Brendan, years of IVF was what was going on.
27: Yeah, but you know.
10: You know.
27: Well.
10: I'm not going to sass it for you.
27: Can you make it a bit more sexy?
10: Well, who speaks like that when their kids are 25 and 23?
27: You. Me. Jack wants to be in this business, and you might hear him doing the traffic on the traffic network.
10: Yeah.
27: And I like to think that I've trained him. When you went on assignment with Dr. Chris Brown to do some TV show that we're yet to see.
10: Yeah, that's how it goes.
27: You took a week and a half off.
10: It will be on air this week.
27: This
10: year.
27: You said that a year ago.
10: Anyway, I'm not in charge of the schedules.
27: The kid's got the gift. I think he's very talented. And throughout the show, we've just been celebrating the past, like the time he and I built the Lego Death Star together.
10: How old was he?
27: He was eight.
10: Missing teeth. He's got little lisp.
27: He was eight. But he didn't complete the Death Star.
10: Let it go.
27: It was never going to be completed. The next time was when I was looking after him for his trombone playing, which was dreadful at it. I think he was just in for the flatulent
10: noises. When's the bit that you say you like him?
27: I love him very much. We're good mates. And my favourite one is, and I just dug this up, JJ Review.
10: Oh, that's right.
27: Jonesy
10: you
27: and Jack Review.
10: That's right. And he was, how old was he, about 13, 12? About 12.
27: Well, we were reviewing games and we were reviewing video games that he played. And together I'd have my opinion as a whatever I was at the time and his opinion whatever he was at the time. This is how it went down.
28: Hello there, it's Jonesy and Jack, and today on JJ Review, we're featuring the game Friday the 13th. This is based on the movie franchise, no
29: doubt. Friday the 13th, and yeah.
28: So what happened in Friday the 13th? Just refresh my memory.
29: I'm pretty sure our good friend Jason with the big mask on.
28: It's a hockey mask?
29: Yeah, he must be a big fan of sports, just runs around and kills rich white teens. Rich teens. They're not all. Not white. Some diversity going on there.
28: Oh, good. So he's not a racist.
29: He's not a racist.
28: Good.
29: He's doing it all for his mum who died. So
28: really,
29: he's got some morals.
28: Okay. Well, let's review the game then.
27: So then I had to play this dreadful game, which was truly dreadful. And at the end,
28: JJ Review today, we've been reviewing the game Friday the 13th. My thoughts is that it's bloody, it's senseless.
29: It's bloody good.
10: Happy birthday, Jack.
27: Good on you, mate.
10: Well, coming up, he's not the only person celebrating today. It's 20 years since an incredible live BBC moment happened and people are remembering, and we'll play it for you next.
27: Jonesy and Amanda driving you home with Jam Nation.
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0: Jonesy and Amanda driving you home with Jam Nation across Australia.
1: Well, let's give it up for an anniversary, not just my son's birthday, but 20 years ago, an incredible moment happened on live television on the BBC. It was 2006, funnily enough, and a man called Guy Gomer had a job interview at the BBC. So he works in data support, a data support cleanser, whatever that means. And he was called into the reception at the BBC because he was having a job interview. So he's sitting there politely waiting to be taken inside the chasm of the BBC for his job interview. A staff member comes and says, is your name Guy? And he says, yes. Say, come with me. What happens next has been immortalized as one of the greatest live TV blunders of all time, because the staff member who approached him wasn't from IT. The staff member was a producer for News 24. The person called Guy, the producer collected, wasn't Guy Cooney, who'd been booked to be interviewed on the program, but Guy Gomer, who went along for the ride by mistake. So two men called Guy were in the foyer. Wait, one was going for an IT interview, one was being interviewed live on television as an expert. So he's ushered onto the set, he's mic'd up and he's seated in front of the camera.
0: That's such a great story.
1: And then before he knows it, the reporter introduces him, and what they are discussing was Apple Corporation versus Apple Computer, a court case. Dreadful. And here's a bit of how it went.
2: What does this all mean for the industry and the growth of music online? Well, Guy Cooney is the editor of the technology website News Wireless. Hello, good morning to you.
3: Good morning.
2: Were you surprised by this verdict today?
3: I'm very surprised to see this verdict to come on me, because I was not expecting that.
2: A big surprise.
3: Exactly.
2: Yes, yeah. With regards to the cost that's involved, do you think now more people will be downloading online?
3: Actually, if you can go everywhere, you're gonna see a lot of people downloading to the internet and the website, everything they want.
2: This does really seem to be the way the music industry is progressing now, that people want to go onto the website and download music.
3: Exactly.
0: Exactly.
1: He said afterwards, he thought, I don't want to embarrass anyone. Something's going on. I'm not sure. So I tried my best to breathe, to keep calm and get control of the situation. He said his appearance was very stressful and he was wondering why the questions weren't related to the data support cleansing job.
0: Did he get the job?
1: He'd applied for. I don't know. But imagine when they realised, and then or the person
0: guy
1: sitting in the foyer who's the expert looking up
0: on
1: the, because they have TV monitors.
0: Yeah,
1: in the foyer,
0: he's doing my gear.
1: What? What?
0: That's how I ended up on the Today Show. I just walk in there once a week.
1: It's happened again. Not at the BBC, but have a listen to this. This is in Argentina.
4: ¿Dónde se estudia para saber tanto sobre aliens?
1: Let me explain what's going on here. This is a show that's streaming on one of Argentina's networks, talking about UFOs, and they had a live segment where they'd booked a UFO expert to discuss newly released alien files. The whole world's talking about this. What happened, though, is the man in the center of this, he's talking via Zoom. He's not actually a ufologist. They've booked a urologist.
0: Right. Oh, that's great.
1: So good.
0: That's great. But as long as you look good in an airport lounge or a doctor's clinic or a prison, it's okay.
1: You're going to be okay.
0: By and large, the sound is down. Coming up, Instagram is on its way. Jonesy and Amanda driving you home with Jam Nation.
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0: roses. Jonesy and Amanda driving you home with Jam Nation. It's a sad day. Music lovers, Dr. Hook, one of the main forces behind Dr. Hook, has passed away.
1: I'll pronounce his name. Dennis Le Carrière. He was the lead singer with the beard.
0: Yeah, there was the guy with the eye patch.
1: And this was the guy with the beard.
0: I think the guy with the eye patch, he passed away.
1: He also passed away.
0: Some time ago.
1: Yeah. Well, someone saw it, wasn't he? I love the eulogies we do. Ray Sawyer.
0: He had a bung eye.
1: Did he?
0: Yeah, he did. It wasn't just a thing.
1: One didn't have a hand, one didn't have an eye. No, none of them actually had a hook.
0: Dr. Hook, because they were really good with songs with hooks. They liked a lot of sappy songs.
1: I like the sappy songs.
0: I didn't like the sap. They did some great rock type songs. I don't know, Walk Right In. Ryan, you got Walk Right In?
2: Nah.
0: Okay. A cover of the Rolling Stone.
1: I like that too.
0: Great song.

0: undercover of the Rolling Stone.
1: Well, that's enough of that, because I quite like the sop, the sap. What about this one?
2: Sylvia's
1: love it.
0: This is a clanger.
2: So why don't you leave?
1: I love Sylvia's mother. What else, Ryan?
0: Hang on.

0: think that's a great song.
1: I think the Sap worked for them though.
0: The Sap, they wrote great songs. What's another one, right? Makes a blue jean. Yeah, she makes a blue jean. She makes a blue jean tour.

0: It is hard.
1: Don't make it rude. What else, Ryan? When your body, they've got a lot of songs. Enough
0: of me. I didn't like when they get really, when he, Dennis would get really, was that Dennis getting mushy? Because Ray used to do the Rocky stuff. Is that
1: anything else? No, what else? She was only 16. Oh, I think that's enough.
0: Next.
1: Rest in peace.
0: Rest in peace, Dennis. What a legacy.
1: Imagine if we did their eulogy. Nah, don't like that one. Nah.
0: More rock, less sap. Jonesy and Amanda driving you home with Jam Nation. Feeling good. River 1467.

0: tough day? Let Jonesy and Amanda make it better.
1: No!
2: Are you joking?
0: Better-ish.
3: Jonesy and Amanda.
4: River 1467. Feeling good.

0: Jonesy and Amanda driving home apropos of Dennis Lockery from Dr. Hook. He passed away at the age of 76. His
1: Not
0: mate
1: Lockery, he has passed away. Let's say his name correctly, she said, looking for the piece of paper. Lockerrier.
0: Like I said, he passed away joining his mate Ray Sawyer, who passed away in 2018 from the band Dr. Hook. And we were just talking about Only 16. Jen Y. Rye's little sensitive Jen Y. Rye ears.
1: A little nonplussed about the song we all used to listen to and have no opinion about.
0: When we're talking about Only 16.
2: She was only 16. Only 16.
1: Everyone's applauding. Congratulations.
0: But that's why Ryan's making the face. Yeah. But no, but keep going, because if you find the lyric, if you play the whole thing.
2: She was only 16.
0: Okay, no need for a pause.
2: But I loved her so.
0: And
2: she was too young
0: to fall in love. And
2: I was too young
1: at 50.
0: It's not saying I was 42 and she was 16. He was 16 as well. Okay,
1: that's an assumption.
0: In the world of cancellation, I just feel that, you know.
1: Oh,
0: Ray,
1: we're not going to cancel.
0: Well, I don't want
1: Dr.
0: him cancel.
1: Dr. Hook, he's dead.
0: Why doesn't
1: Rest
0: people ask
1: peace.
0: Us to do eulogies anyway? I think we've covered that. Well, let's get into Instagram.
3: Free money,
4: fast money,
3: extra cash,
5: any money, Jonesy and Amanda's.
0: You have 10 questions, 60 seconds on the clock. You can pass if you don't know an answer. We'll come back to that question if time permits. Get all the questions right. You win $1,000.
1: You can make it $2,000 by answering a bonus question, but it is double or nothing.
0: Erin in Bunbury. Hello, Erin.
6: Hello, how are you?
0: You registered online, jonesyandamanda.com.au. How was your experience?
6: Easy. It was
0: Easy.
6: Great.
0: So it was good. Erin likes it.
1: Well, Erin, let's see if we can make it worth your while. We've got 10 questions.
0: Clearly, you didn't
1: seconds.
0: Hear our eulogy to Dr. Hook.
1: Let's see what
6: I did. I actually had to listen to that song on repeat. Well, I used to work at Crunchaw's in Bunbury, and I used to just go on Thursday night for the 3 hours. I think I must have listened to it at least 8 times.
0: Really?
1: And it's is it only as an older person now, or older than you were then, Erin, you go, well, that sounds a bit weird.
6: Yeah. Now you listen to the words, you're like, okay.
1: Also, that one, Baby Made a Blue Jeans Talk, makes me a bit uncomfortable too.
0: And there was, but there was a lot of those creepy songs, you know, you're 16, you're beautiful in your mind and all that sort of stuff. You know, we're in better times now, Erin.
1: All right, Erin, we have 10 questions, 60 seconds. If you're not sure, say pass. We might have time to come back, all right?
6: Okay.
1: Erin, good luck. Here's question one. Lip balm is used on your what?
6: Lip.
1: Question two. What are Santa's little helpers called?
6: Elves.
1: Question three. What caused the Titanic to sink?
6: Iceberg.
1: Question four. In the nursery rhyme, how many mice were blind?
6: Three.
1: Question five. What currency is used in Japan?
6: Yen.
1: Question six. How many years are in a century?
6: 10.
0: Oh,
1: bugger.
0: Erin.
1: You got all the hard ones, right?
0: You misspoke.
1: It's 100.
6: Oh, my God.
0: Erin.
1: Oh, Erin.
0: I thought you were going to do it. You were like...
6: I know, I was on fire.
0: You were on fire.
1: And now you have to put yourself out. Oh, Erin, what a shame, but thank you.
6: All right, well, thank you anyway.
1: Thanks,
0: Carry
1: Erin.
0: On, Erin. Thank you for joining us. If you would like to register, you could do so. jonesyandamanda.com.au for Instagram. That's coming back tomorrow. Jonesy and Amanda driving you home with Jam Nation.
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0: Jonesy and Amanda driving you home this Monday afternoon. A great weekend. I've had a lot of action on the weekend. Did a lot of stuff.
1: I asked you what was happening and you said you were heading in to the city for Yum Cha.
0: Yum Cha. I love going to Yum Cha. We've got our gang of friends who I've known for 1,000 years, yeah. And it's been long overdue. Haven't really seen them much. So we said, the respective couples, let's go to Yum Cha on Saturday. Mm-hmm. And you just catch the train into the city.
1: Yeah.
0: No plans. We stop at a pub, have a beer, then go to another pub, have another beer. And you just go along and it's just fun.
1: Yeah. I asked you about it and you said, well, we went to this bar, then this bar. Mm-hmm. You said there were about 6 or 7 beers. I said, so that was after Yum Cha? And you said, no, that was before Yum
0: Cha.
1: Yeah,
0: well, we got a plate of chips. And that was the problem because we got a plate of chips at one pub at around 11 o'clock.
1: That's Yum Cha time.
0: Yeah, I know. No, that's what I said. But they said, well, Yum Cha Chinatown's over there. We'll just get a plate of chips to tide us over.
1: So what time did you get to Yum Cha?
0: About 10:30. And there was no Yum Cha anymore.
1: It
0: was Chinese food.
1: AM?
0: At 10:30 p.m.
1: You went into town to go to Yum Cha,
0: mm-hmm.
1: And you got there at 10:30 p.m.
0: Yeah. By the time we got to Chinatown, yes. And we went to our favourite Chinese restaurant there and they do great stuff. And sure, it wasn't Yum Cha, but we had, you know.
1: Yeah, Chinese food.
0: Chinese food. And then I was coming out of said restaurant.
1: That was the end of the night. You were all
0: heading across the road is my favourite pub, which I've been going through many years ago. My late father and I went to that pub to talk about the deal I would hash out to work with you.
1: Mm-hmm.
0: And I said, if we get Amanda, and he's going, this is what you got to do. So we're in this very pub. So it's very sentimental to me. And I could see a table underneath the awning, and it started to rain, and it was perfect, a perfect amount of people for our, you know, seats for our party. So I've run into the pub a little bit too enthusiastically, and I've come around the corner, and the bouncer's there. And I said, hey, mate, how are you? How good's this? The table's right there. And he goes, well, yeah, but you seem a bit intoxicated. I said, aren't I? And I went, oh, no, he's a bouncer. I've spoken too much. And he said, this is all.
1: Maybe he could have observed this without you even talking.
0: So he said, I'm afraid I can't let you in. I said, no worries, mate. Good on you. Thank you. I will bid you good night. So I've walked out of the pub, gone around the corner to the side entrance, straight in there.
1: What did you think would happen?
0: Well, I've gone straight in there. And the ladies behind the bar said, hey, how you going? I said, oh, good. I'm just going to go to the loo and then we'll get some beers in. Anyway, I come back. He's there again. I told you you weren't allowed to come in. I said, oh, mate, you're just like the bloke on the other side. He was no fun either.
1: And
0: we left. Because
1: almost time for the next morning's Yum Cha.
0: Well, you can get fined for that sort of stuff.
1: For what?
0: For refusing, you know, if you go.
1: Oh, that you mean you could be fined.
0: No, I could be fined for, you know, re-entering a place, a premises. So I didn't want to go crazy. You know what I'm saying? So I just went across the road to another pub.
1: Yeah, and they had laxer rules.
0: But well, they didn't. They let you through. That was it. It was okay. You know, the irony, because the bouncer's just watching me drink a beer across the road. But, you know, I think that was okay. I wasn't Johnny Glass, everyone.
1: Weren't you?
0: I wasn't like you when you're out in the town.
1: Looking to glass everyone.
0: You're like a merchant seaman on shore leave.
2: Righto, you two. That's enough.
1: Thank you for wrapping this up, Ryan. Tin Hat anyway. Tuesday is back tomorrow.
0: Yes.
1: We have another $2,000 to give away.
0: Well, we have $4,000.
1: Well, $2,000 with muscle memory.
0: Yep.
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0: 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It's all there.
1: All there. We'll see you tomorrow.
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11: Forecast in for tonight and tomorrow, partly cloudy this evening for Mallee. A chance of morning fog and chance of afternoon showers tomorrow. 20 for Mildura, Robinvale 19, Oyen 18. Remaining partly cloudy this evening for Lower Western. Partly cloudy day tomorrow, chance of showers in the far east. 19 for Wentworth, Pooncarry and Broken Hill. Remaining partly cloudy this evening for Riverland. Partly cloudy day tomorrow, chance of morning fog and a chance of late morning and afternoon showers. Top of 19 for Renmark. 3-day forecast for Sunraysia. Wednesday, partly cloudy, slight chance of shower, 19. Thursday and Friday, both mostly sunny and 18. Overnight for Sunraysia, a low of 8.
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13: Hey, it's the Christian O'Connell Show. I had a great weekend. Every Monday on the Christian O'Connell Show, we've got all your misheard lyrics. And the big thing on today's show, I saw this great local business name, and you'll have seen these local business names like this, where they spend quite a bit of time trying to come up with a funny pun. I always love these. So if you know of one near you, we're calling it Punny Business. You can send them in to me on the show today, 0475 031043. Brand new misheard lyrics coming up next on the Christian O'Connell Show.
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0: Christian O'Connell's show. All right, time for today's misheard lyrics.
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0: Last week, Isabella had this song from Billie Eilish, One Spicy Pork Roll.
3: Yeah.
0: All right, brand new one from Carolyn. Live it up, mental as anything. A close encounter with a hard-hearted man.
4: A close encounter with a hard-hearted man.
0: Or is it a close encounter with a hot audit man? Looking at the old P&L.
4: A close encounter with a hard-hearted man.
0: Yes, well spotted. Wade has got Heaven on Stick, the song by James Rain. All browbeaters go away.
5: All browbeaters go away.
0: Or is James not a fan of brown pizzas? All brown pizzas go away.
5: All browbeaters go away.
0: He's really not happy about that. Dylan Jennings, One Last Time, Ariana Grande, I Gave Into the Fire. I know I should have fought it.
6: I gave into the fire, I know I should have fought it.
0: You might have
3: heard it. I hear it.
0: You know where we're going. You know where we're going? Disneyland, my friends. I gave into the fire, I know I should have farted.
6: I gave into the fire, I know I should have farted.
7: So clear.
0: That is so clear. Crystal clear.
8: Oh, so juvenile.
0: I gave into the fire, I know I should have just farted.
6: I gave into the fire, I know I should have farted.
2: Instant Hall of Famer.
0: Tim Harrison, listen, Tim has got this one. The Way You Make Me Feel, Michael Jackson. Hey, Pretty Baby with the High Heels On.
9: Hey, pretty baby with the high heels on.
0: Or did Michael used to love a tradie? Hey, Pretty Baby with the High Viz On.
9: Hey, pretty baby with the high heels on.
0: No! 7-year-old Nim has got this. It's been cranking Waterfalls by TLC.
3: The 7-year-olds love it.
0: Don't go chasing waterfalls. They're a bit deep, that song, isn't it, for a young 7-year-old lad?
10: Don't go chasing waterfalls.
0: But with those sharp 7-year-old ears, he's hearing, don't go chasing waterfalls. Name Jason, surname Waterfalls. Now we know what this whole story is about. She's urging Jason Waterfalls. Oh,
10: don't go. Jason Waterfalls.
0: That is brilliant. Thank you very much. As always, when you miss hearing your lyrics, send them in. We play them back every Monday morning at 8 or just after 8. Christian at christianoconnell.com.au. And thank you.
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0: Christian O'Connell Show. Yesterday, I had to go and pick up my wife from a hospital appointment, and it was an area in a suburb I don't know very well, and I got there a bit early, and I don't know, if you've got anywhere near hospitals, trying to get anywhere to park around there is a nightmare. So I'm going down side streets, sort of doing ever-decreasing and increasing circles. I don't know where the hospital is right now. She's had a local anaesthetic. She's going to have to walk about 8Ks. It doesn't help at all.
1: Oh, nice.
0: So anyway, I find someone to park. It's just in a residential street. And I make sure they're not blocking anyone's driveway. And I wait for the call from my wife so he can come and get me. So I go try and trace my steps back. So I'm there about 20 minutes, just outside some house. And I look in and I see that there's someone looking at me. You know, we all do that peer when there's some strange car you don't recognise. And it's not permit holders. I'm not blocking a driveway, but I could see this lady re-staring at me. I sort of waved to say, hope it's all right. She doesn't say anything, like move the car. 10 minutes later, this lovely woman comes out who listens to the show called Narelle with a cup of tea and some biscuits for me.
1: Lovely.
0: She goes, lovely. It is you, isn't it, Christian? I went, yes. She goes, I listen to the show. Can I ask what you're doing outside? I went, I'm going door to door. I'm just looking for new listeners. I can tick you off the list. We haven't got the budgets for marketing. I'm literally door to door, like the Avon man. Hello, can I interest you on a breakfast show?
1: Oh, that is so sweet.
0: She brought a cup of tea out and some biscuits.
2: Incredible.
0: We had a lovely chat. Really nice chat. And then I went to go and pick up my wife, and she saw that there was some biscuits in the car. And then I had to explain that a lady called Narelle had brought out some...
3: Likely story.
0: And she had local anaesthetic. She wasn't really in the mood for the confusion of it all. Don't think she actually bought the story either. I said, I don't randomly have affairs with people. I don't go door to door going, will you stay with me?
3: For a biscuit.
0: For a biscuit. Do anything. Risk it for a biscuit. Coming to the Christian O'Connell Show in May. All right. The thing I also saw in this new suburb. Ooh, I went traveling yesterday. Was a pizza business with a great name. Mm-hmm. I love seeing local businesses that have got a funny name. You know where they put a bit of thought into it? It's a pun-based name, okay? And yep. We love that every day on the Time Waster. And it was Earth, Wind and Flower.
4: Oh, right.
0: And I gave an imaginary hat tip. I was like, that is, I've not seen that one before for a pizza place, Earth, Wind and Flower. So we're going to call this punny business. And I know we got people listening all around Australia right now. You will know in your suburb or your town, maybe it's not there anymore or it still is right now, a punny business. Those businesses, local businesses that have put some effort into giving you a bit of a grin and a smile with their business name. They're always very proud of them as well, aren't they?
3: Yeah.
0: They know what they've done. Yeah. You know, they want you to beep your horn or to wave or take a photo of it. Some ones we've seen before on the show we've heard about are Lawn in Order, gardening business. Yeah. Lawn in Order is genius. Miami Rice, you might have worked that out. Chinese restaurant, Miami Rice is genius. Benny and the Pets.
4: Benny
0: and the Pets is the greatest pet shop ever. Also, the Tree Loppers called Tree Musketeers. I want them to be three Irish guys as well.
3: Very.
0: Rio, you've got one then, a punny business.
3: Yes, a Chinese restaurant. Two Wongs Make It Right.
0: Oh, wow. Yeah, that is very, very good.
3: Owned by the Wongs.
0: Yes.
1: Oh,
0: wow, wow. Patsy, have you ever seen one?
1: Yeah, there's a cafe in Baldwin called Thanks a Latte.
0: That's good. It's so lovely. It's just the way that Patsy said it really aggressively.
1: No, it wasn't aggressive.
0: Thanks a latte.
1: That's clever.
0: Patsy's their head of customer service. Isn't there hairdressers out your way, Curl Up and Dye?
1: Yes, there is in Werribee. Right. Yes, in Western Melbourne.
0: Yeah. Already you can age the kind of person that might go there.
1: Really?
2: What sort of age bracket?
0: I don't want to say any more.
1: What are you saying? I don't go there, if that's what you're saying.
0: I'm not saying that at all. I'm not saying anything,
1: they
0: actually.
1: They don't just specialise in purple something. Rings.
0: I'm saying nothing.
3: Well, you said something.
0: What did I say? I'm scared, Rio. Alex, you ever seen a punny business?
5: Yeah, I had a year in Ireland. There's so many businesses in Ireland, and one of them was the...
0: There's so many businesses in Ireland. Oh, wow. Bloody hell, Michael Palin's new travel show's just started.
5: Punny businesses.
0: Oh, my God, there's
5: punny
0: so many.
5: Businesses. And this pub called The Cat Dragged In.
0: Oh, that is good. Oh, they would say, did cat dragged in?
5: And there's also For Pete's Steak in Sligo.
0: Oh, brilliant one. All right, what have you got then? Punny business names. Let us know. 0475031043.
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0: Christian O'Connell Show. Local businesses with a smart or funny name. We're calling it Punny Business. They're all some kind of pun. What are the odds? We mentioned Lawn in Order. There's also Lawn and Order. Rowan, the guy whose business as is listening right now.
1: Oh, you're kidding.
0: Christian, there used to be a compass shop around the corner from me. Their slogan was compasses. Get one or get lost.
2: Oh, wow. Wow.
0: Ali, that's one of my favourite ones. Dry cleaning business in my local shopping centre, the Brown Gouge.
1: I get it.
0: No, no, no. Christian, there's a shop here in Surrey Hills, Sydney, which makes custom cushions. That's a business. That's a separate thing tomorrow. That's a business. Christian Plummer's van had a really good one, but I can't remember the name. thanks. It's my greatest text we're going to get this year. What do you want to do with that, Tanya?
3: Come back to me.
0: Christian, I used to have a lawn mowing service. I still own the name. You look after that IP, sir. Go with the mow.
3: Oh, nice.
4: Oh, yeah.
0: I mean, if someone wants to buy it, and Martin's got it still. He's hanging on to that. It's like real estate. Do you know people start buying up websites and domain names?
3: Yeah.
0: I've got over 30.
4: What? Really?
0: No, I genuinely have.
3: Can we find out what they were, please?
0: You can buy them.
3: Okay, great.
0: Christian, what about a car hire and van hire company? Only vans.
3: Oh,
0: very good.
3: Wow.
0: Oh, yeah, you're clapping that one, are you?
3: That is incredible.
0: You're a fan, are you?
3: That is really good.
0: How about? Christian, my secretarial business is called Forever Typing.
3: I don't get that one.
0: You know, like Forever Young. Forever Typing. Have you seen that every time the phone goes? Hello, Forever Typing. Ready? Piston Broke Mechanics. She loved that one. We haven't heard her laugh on the show this year. She loves that old kind of old-timey Triple M. Peak Triple M 1990. Mum, the footy's on. Piston. Sponsored by Piston Broke. Oh, God, now this is comedy at last.
4: This is not used to comedy on this show.
0: I'll try a bit harder, lean in. Christian, my groomer in queue is called Bark to the Future.
4: Oh, great. I love that one.
0: Christian, Sydney hairdressers, do or die. Chinese restaurant out my way called Walk This Way.
3: I love that.
0: Tanya, have you remembered that plumber's name yet?
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1: One of you, Wade, one of our bright siders actually, Wade said, Christian, is that Lionel Richie screaming in Dancing on the Ceiling, or is it Homer Simpson? Anyway, this is the bit in the song he was talking about. Now, that is the actual song, okay? This is Homer screaming from The Simpsons. You know that big scream he does? It does.
2: Uncanny.
1: It sounds like Homer Simpson in there. Wade, obviously very exciting. He wanted to share this with me and therefore all of Australia. And Australia wants to thank you back, Wade, for doing that. And obviously he's rushing. I get it. We get a lot of typos. Sometimes when you're typing it incorrectly, spell check, that autocorrect, is absolutely useless.
3: It's completely arbitrary.
1: What a waste of money. But he said instead of dancing on the ceiling, it was dancing in the ceiling. That's a horror song. Mm. That's actually quite frightening. If somebody, if Lionel Richie is dancing in the ceiling, it's not a vibe.
3: Is that bloody Lionel Richie up there?
1: Up there again, up to his shenanigans, Richie. So thanks to Wade, we're trying this as a time waster today. Change a word, change a song. That's a time waster. Change a word, change a song. All thanks to Brightsider Wade. Baby got backknee. Different vibe.
3: Yeah.
1: Different vibe.
3: Wouldn't be rapping about it.
1: Yeah. Truly, madly, creepily.
2: Ooh.
3: Silver.
1: Wake me up before you Frodo.
3: Random. Silver again. Where'd that come from?
1: And the Beatles. They used to play it pretty loose, they did, back in the day. You know, it's peace, love, and drugs. Got to get you into my wife.
3: Christian O'Connell.
1: Not to get you into my life. Why, no, the thing is, it's Wade made me. You know, change a word, change a song.
3: The older boy made me
1: I'm
3: do it.
1: I'm sticking by the rules. Got to get you into my wife. No, John, no.
3: Stop
1: Paul.
3: Saying
1: Ringo.
3: It. Stop saying it.
1: Don't hear gold. Must be the cables. I'll get
3: too
1: the engineers.
3: Naughty.
1: I'll get the engineers to do it. Bria, what have you got?
3: Proud Mary, great song.
1: Oh, yeah?
3: Aussie version. Proud Gary. Oh, Gary's so proud of his daughter.
1: That's smart. Open that studio window.
3: No, it does. You turn on me now.
1: It actually, Pats is putting it politely, saying it's smart.
3: You did the naughty wife
1: one. Yeah, no, well, at least it was funny.
3: Glory Days, great song. What's a scary version?
1: Yeah, let me guess. What's the Aussie version of that? Oh, Vegemite Days.
3: Gory Days. Ooh, these days are big.
1: Oh, tell you what, someone's stinking up today at the fold. Oh, dear. Two bronzes.
3: Don't encourage him, Patsy. Under the fridge, not under the bridge. Oh no, Anthony Kiedis down on his knees. He's got to clean under the bloody fridge.
1: Okay, I think we call time now on that. Actually, you know what? On behalf of radio, I'm throwing in the white towel. Yes. Tim, can you get a white towel from now on? My son's obviously need
3: You're
1: to throw
3: projecting.
1: It in. Yeah, I'm like that. What have you got then? Change a word, change a song. You ready to mark?
3: I'm ready.
1: Me and Bobby McFerrin. Not Bobby McGee, Bobby McFerrin. Yes, don't worry, be happy. Fiona, I liked it. Madonna, Bacterial Girl.
3: Gold.
1: Yeah, that's better. Well done, Shane Sharp. Bad Goon Rising.
3: Gold.
1: That's very good, Ashley. Here comes a hot cheddar. What
4: oh, that's brilliant.
3: Plus.
1: Yeah.
3: Very good.
1: Well done, Glenn. Stairway to 7-Eleven.
3: Gold.
1: What have you got then? Change a word, change a song. You ready to mark?
3: I'm ready.
1: Me and Bobby McFerrin.

0: Now, Bob Dylan, it's a classic song, Mr. Tambourine Man.
1: Yes.
0: What about Mr. Trampoline Man?
2: Gold.
0: The image of Bob Dylan and his little mouth organ, a harmonica, and that ukulele bouncing up and down, singing on trampoline is my image of the week. Thank you. Well done, Shane. Paradise Schnitty.
1: Yeah, you know what?
0: Yeah,
1: gold.
0: You know what? Why not, Stuart?
1: Why not?
0: Yeah.
1: Yeah.
0: What's lunch got to do with it?
1: Prawn.
0: Oh, no, that's one for the old sandwich club.
3: Yeah.
0: Huh? Whoa. What's lunch? I liked it, Brad Bishop. All right, Rio, who's the winner today?
4: Hey, Mr. Trampoline.
0: There it is. You can't do it. You haven't got the stone. Hey, you got to go way more. Get your voice
3: nasally.
0: Put that larynx up in your sinus. It's actually horrible for your voice. It's ruined, isn't it? Ruined. It's the stench of those time wasters again, probably coming back around you did earlier.
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1: Forecast in for tonight and tomorrow, partly cloudy this evening for Mallee, a chance of morning fog and chance of afternoon showers tomorrow, 20 for Mildura, Robinvale 19, Oyen 18. Remaining partly cloudy this evening for Lower Weston, partly cloudy day tomorrow, chance of showers in the far east, 19 for Wentworth, Pooncarry and Broken Hill. Remaining partly cloudy this evening for Riverland, partly cloudy day tomorrow, chance of morning fog and a chance of late morning and afternoon showers, top of 19 for Renmark. 3-day forecast for Serasia, Wednesday, partly cloudy, slight chance of shower, 19. Thursday and Friday, both mostly sunny and 18. Overnight for Serasia, a low of 8.
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1: Welcome to the 80s at 8. Shane Bryan with you tonight on the show. We take a look back at one of Australia's most iconic TV shows of the 80s and one of their most iconic characters as well.
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3: 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You're not taking the Kingswood? I just missed a sheen the roof rack.
1: We go back to Kingswood Country and Ted Bulpit tonight on Where Are They Now? Plus, we take a look at a legal case that is brewing for one of Australia's most iconic 80s bands. Australian Crawl going through the courts right now. I'll give you all the details of that. That's coming up on the show right now, though. Let's get into it with Starship and a song that was a massive marketing ploy to get them onto every radio station. And it worked. This is We Built This City. You're on the 80s today.

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1: You went to the office that night with JR's gun. 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

This is the 80s at 8. Shane Bryan with you and Men Without Hats, the quirky Canadian band and their top 10 song Safety Dance from 1983 from the album Pop Goes the World. Now, let's take a look at some news from a classic Aussie 80s band that are going through the headlines at the moment, but not about music. Founding members of Australian Crawl James Rain and Simon Binks are currently locked in a legal battle over the Australian Crawl name. And they're taking their fight all the way to the federal court, and at the centre of it is the former band member, the drummer, Bill McDonough. Now, he registered the Australian Crawl trademark back in the early 90s, years after leaving the band. Now, James Rain and Simon Binks are saying that the trademarks were taken out without any consultation from anyone else. They don't believe that any one person should control the name of such an iconic band. I kind of agree with them, right? They're not trying to take control of it off him completely. Instead, they want all original members and even the estates of those who've passed to be able to share in the rights of the band's legacy. Look, it's kind of a big deal, because whoever controls the name controls how it's used, everything from tours and merchandise to how Australian Crawl is remembered moving forward. I mean, they can't even do a tour, a reunion tour under the name Australian Crawl. And all the 80s bands are doing it, right? So this is the band that gave us The Boys Light Up and Reckless and Beautiful People. And it's a bit of a reminder that even decades after the music, the business side can get pretty complicated. So we'll keep an eye on how it is all going with that one, because this could actually shape the future of one of Australia's biggest 80s legacies. Let's take a listen to Australian Crawl and one of their big songs from 1981. This is Errol on the 80s at 8.

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0: Where are they now? The 80s stars you couldn't escape. But what happened next? From chart toppers to cult legends, let's find out where they are now.
1: Tonight, we are heading back to one of Australia's most iconic comedies and one of Australia's most iconic characters as well. Kingswood Country hit our screens in 1980 and quickly became a massive hit. Six seasons, 89 episodes, and a string of Logie Awards, all built around suburban life with the unforgettable Ted Bulpit.
2: I'm the king of the castle, now rack off.
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2: The Kingswood? You're not taking the Kingswood? I just misdesigned the roof rack.
3: Coming second to the Kingswood was Ted's long-suffering wife, Thelma, played by Judy Farm.
5: What were you before you were married?
6: Oh, very happy.
3: From 1980 to 1984, Kingswood Country became a part of Aussie culture. It even changed the way we spoke.
2: Pick on me, grandmother! Tell him to leave the money on the fridge! The Kingswood? He's not taking the Kingswood. I just glad wrapped the number plate.
7: It's so lovely to see all of you. Now, Ross, tell us, Ted Bulpit was... he was a bit of a sexist. He was a bit of a racist. What else? He was a bit of a chauvinist. But we loved him. Why did we love him so much, do you think?
8: Of course, he's a very nice fella.
7: Oh, that's right there.
3: You were one of the best voiceover artists in the country. You were Mr. Sheen, you were Louis the Fly. How does it feel always being remembered as Ted Bulpit?
8: Very happy to be remembered as Ted Bulpit.
3: Why?
8: Oh, of course, it was a fantastically enjoyable show. You know, I loved working with this lovely cast. Anything more I can say?
6: How gorgeous we are.
8: Yes, you're gorgeous.
1: That was Ross Higgins and the cast on Seven's Where Are They Now a few years back. Played by Ross Higgins, of course, Ted was loud, stubborn, completely old school, and always banging on about his beloved Holden Kingswood. You're not taking the Kingswood became one of the most famous catchphrases on television. The show thrived on the clash between Ted's conservative ways and the family's more modern views. And while some of the humour definitely pushed the boundaries, it also captured a moment in Australian culture that people still talk about today. And Ross Higgins, sadly, the man behind Ted Bulpit, passed away on October 7, 2016, aged 86, after a long and remarkable career across radio, television and comedy. This is the 80s at 8. Coming up next, somewhere that Ted Bulpit never drove the Kingswood, the road to nowhere. It's the Talking Heads. That's next on the 80s at 8.
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You're on the 80s at 8, Shane Bryan with you, and Iko Iko by the Bell Stars from 1989, a classic song that actually started way, way before the 80s, but became a global favourite thanks to all of the covers that it actually had. Iko Iko is a bit of a fun sing-along, comes from New Orleans, pretty deep cultural roots as well. The song was first recorded back in 1953 as Giacomo by James Sugarboy Crawford, built around the chants from the Mardi Gras Indian tribes. Now, these chants were part of the traditional street parades where different groups would face off in these ritual showdowns, all about pride and colour and community. Then in 1965, the Dixie Cups turned it into the version that most of us know. It was almost by accident, recording during a studio jam session using ashtrays and drumsticks for percussion. That version became a worldwide hit, cracking the charts in the US and the UK, kicking off decades of covers from Dr. John to Cyndi Lauper and, of course, the Bell Stars. The famous lyrics, even the original writer admitted he didn't really know what they meant. It's a mix of Creole, African and street slang, all passed down through generations. All I can say is it was a pretty catchy tune, a nice slice of New Orleans history that has travelled the world and ended up with the Bell Stars in 1989. Speaking of traveling the world, a band with a song called Africa that ended up on the top five yacht rock albums of all time, Toto. I'm the-

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0: Well, that is it for the 80s at 8. Tomorrow night on the show, it's Chart Tuesday, so we are going back to May 1981. We'll find out what the top Aussie song was. Was it The Police? How about Adam and the Ants? My money is on Split Enz. We'll take a look at the Aussie charts, the UK and the US charts, and find out who was touring in May 1981. That's tomorrow night, Chart Tuesday on the 80s at 8. I'll catch you then. Thanks for keeping me company.
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4: Forecast in for tonight and tomorrow, partly cloudy this evening for Mallee, a chance of morning fog and chance of afternoon showers tomorrow, 20 for Mildura, Robinvale 19, Oyen 18. Remaining partly cloudy this evening for Lower Western, partly cloudy day tomorrow, chance of showers in the Far East, 19 for Wentworth, Pooncarry and Broken Hill. Remaining partly cloudy this evening for Riverland, partly cloudy day tomorrow, chance of morning fog and a chance of late morning and afternoon showers, top of 19 for Renmark. 3-day forecast for Serasia, Wednesday, partly cloudy, slight chance of shower, 19. Thursday and Friday, both mostly sunny and 18. Overnight for Serasia, a low of 8.
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14: Forecast in for tonight and tomorrow, partly cloudy this evening for Mallee, a chance of morning fog and chance of afternoon showers tomorrow, 20 for Mildura, Romvale 19, Oyen 18. Remaining partly cloudy this evening for Lower Western, partly cloudy day tomorrow, chance of showers in the far east, 19 for Wentworth, Pooncarry and Broken Hill. Remaining partly cloudy this evening for Riverland, partly cloudy day tomorrow, chance of morning fog and a chance of late morning and afternoon showers, top of 19 for Renmark. 3-day forecast for Serasia, Wednesday, partly cloudy, slight chance of shower, 19. Thursday and Friday, both mostly sunny and 18. Overnight for Serasia, a low of 8.
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9: Forecast in for tonight and tomorrow, partly cloudy this evening for Mallee, a chance of morning fog and a chance of afternoon showers tomorrow, 20 for Mildura, Robinvale 19, Oyen 18. Remaining partly cloudy this evening for Lower Weston, partly cloudy day tomorrow, chance of showers in the Far East, 19 for Wentworth, Pooncarry and Broken Hill. Remaining partly cloudy this evening for Riverland, partly cloudy day tomorrow, chance of morning fog and a chance of late morning and afternoon showers, top of 19 for Renmark. 3-day forecast for Serasia, Wednesday, partly cloudy, slight chance of shower, 19. Thursday and Friday, both mostly sunny and 18. Overnight for Serasia, a low of 8.
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6: For the Mallee and Low Western District today, a late shower 19. Tomorrow, mostly sunny 19. Thursday, fog, then sunny 18. Overnight for Sunraysia, a low of 8.
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0: Rich and O'Connell show, we opened up the doors. We called it the last video store on earth. This studio has over 500 DVDs that have been generously donated. And I was recommending a war movie to a nine-year-old boy, actually. And on reflection, not the right recommendation, actually. But look, it's been a while since the last video store on earth has opened to the public. So, you know, we're still working on our recommendations. However, yesterday's show was talking about this very famous story in the Second World War about the Siege of Tobruk. And a couple of you actually emailed the show. And then Alex was telling us about a link in his family to this very, very famous story, which saw the birth of the Desert Rats, who are what the SAS were originally known as in the Siege of Tobruk. Your family were involved.
1: Yeah. So Lieutenant General Sir Leslie Morshead is my great uncle. He commanded Tobruk. He led the 9th Division at Tobruk and later at El Alamein. And
0: that is incredible.
1: Yeah, it's crazy, isn't it? And I sent you that photo of him and
0: Winston
1: Churchill.
0: Oh, Winston's got his, it couldn't be any more Winston Churchill, the great commander. He's got a cigar there, and what a photo. He's also affectionately got his left hand on your great uncle's shoulder.
1: Yeah, so Churchill would go and visit at the battlefield. So he went. That's a photo from Cairo.
0: How incredible. What a snapshot of history for your family.
1: It's crazy, isn't it? Yeah, it's up at the Australian War Memorial, that particular photo.
0: Is it?
1: Yeah.
0: Your great uncle, then, I can see as well. Obviously, I'm looking at all his rankings as well. So he must have done a lot of active service during the war.
1: Very decorated. Yeah, he's captain at Gallipoli and the Western Front.
2: Wow.
1: Yeah, and there's a very famous photo of him at Lone Pine. He's looking up onto the trench and there's just littered with bodies. A really, really moving kind of sad photo, and it's him there just looking up. And then the one I sent you, the one with Churchill, but yeah, he retired in Sydney and born in regional Victoria, was a school teacher originally, and then and joined the army and went over to...
0: How old was he when he joined the army? Was he just young? My granddad fought in the Second World War. He was 16. He lied about his age. He was actually 14.
1: Wow. Yeah, he was in his early 20s and became a captain at 25.
0: Yeah, they were just young guys.
1: So, so young. And retired in Sydney. And, passed away.
0: Your family must be so proud.
1: Very proud, yeah.
0: It's such a great photo as well, though.
1: Yeah, my mum's maiden name, Morshead, and just there's photos of him everywhere at my grandparents' house, and, very proud of him.
0: Now, what we want to talk about now is fame in the family. You're going through your family tree these days with Ancestry and DNA testing. You can uncover so much about your family. Often when we start talking about fame in the family, there's a smell that comes in the studio of BS. And I can see Rio is primed with a story that is a little bit of BS, if you ask me, about the man who invented the Jeffel. Come on. You listen to a man who took down Rommel, and you're going to drop the Jeffel maker.
3: Two very decorated ancestors. My grandfather, Dr. Ernest Smithers, invented
0: made up
2: like
0: name.
2: Simpsons.
0: Yeah, exactly. Pat's is right. She's calling it out. If you're going to lie,
3: he had the
0: name. Who was his best mate? Homer Simpson.
3: It was his name
0: Ned
3: before
0: Flanders.
3: It was the Simpsons existed.
0: Yeah, right. Smithers.
3: Dr. Ernest Smithers, look it up. Invented the Jaffel Maker. The trademark is in his name. He invented it. So every time you have a toaster, you crunch into a delicious ham, cheese, and tomato number. Think. Thank you, Rio, and thank you to your grandfather.
0: What did you do?
2: Nothing to do with it.
0: Zumba kid.
3: You're welcome.
2: That's
3: You're
2: amazing.
3: All welcome.
0: So
2: what,
0: surely, though, you should be sat in a family dynasty now.
3: No, so he was actually, he was a bit of a rogue operator. He had a number of inventions and would just invent them and then sell the trademark straight away.
0: You're kidding.
3: My mum was actually quite poor. Yeah, he invented a lot of things. Invented the true sliced bread knife, which was a top-selling bread knife back in the day.
0: So he had form and just painting in different things.
3: Yes, they also, the surfer plane, which only our older listeners would know, but it was the original boogie board, the Aussie original boogie board. It was like an inflatable one. But yes, still.
0: Rio, that is incredible.
3: The only thing we've got to our name from him is a lawn bowls green in his name at Sussex Inlet on the Sydney South Coast.
0: So he invented the Jeffel.
3: Yeah, the Jeffel maker. Yeah.
0: And so it wasn't a thing, and then he came up with that.
3: Yeah, and then he goes, hey, why don't we.
0: Seriously, you should be like, your family should be like a billionaire dynasty.
3: No, we're not.
0: Like the Foreman grilling machine.
3: Yes, the original.
0: You shouldn't be here.
3: I know. He was a strange unit, my mum tells me.
0: All right, then, what have you got? Fame in your family. Give us a call, 13 55 22. I'm worried now that if I'm listening to this, I'm not calling in.
4: You know, because your stories are incredible.
3: His one's a bit better than mine.
4: Fighting in the war. You know, Gallipoli, Alamein. But they did something significant. You know, what are they going to call him with now?
3: I think there's
4: Christian, something. My nan killed Hitler. Better straight on. 13, 55, 22. Shoot your shot. I don't know what calls we're going to get now.
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0: Christian O'Connell Show. Have you got fame in your family? We'd love to hear your story. 13, 55, 22. Christian, I'm too shy to talk on the radio, but our family claim to fame is that a couple of my ancestors were convicted for plotting to kill the Prime Minister of England. There's a whole book about them called The Plot to Kill Lloyd George. Lloyd George was the Prime Minister, I think, during the First World War. Now that must mean, Alison, that your family must be the Wildens.
1: Ooh.
0: Christian, my great-great-grand-auntie hid Ned Kelly. Oh, here we go.
2: Oh, wow.
0: I wonder when the old Ned Kellys were going to start rocking. You're a little bit later than I thought. Yeah, there's about 22 links to Ned Kelly I've had during the last 3 minutes. And fed him for a period of time. Sure, okay. All right.
1: Let's...
0: What are those odds? All right, let's get to Rob here now. Rob, good morning. Welcome to the show.
3: Thank you very much. How are you?
0: I'm good, Rob. Thanks for calling. So, fame in the family. What's it for you, Rob?
3: The two people that started Chivas Regal Whiskey are my first cousins, four times removed.
2: Oh.
0: So, I think it's it was two brothers, the Chivas brothers.
3: James and John Chivas.
0: That's it, yes. Wow.
3: They're my first cousins, four
0: You're
3: times removed.
0: Kidding. Yeah. Wow. And have you been over there? You've been to Scotland?
3: I certainly have. Going again in about 4 weeks.
0: Oh, my God, yeah. It's
3: I hope, anyway.
0: Yeah. It's a beautiful part of Scotland as well, isn't it, Rob?
3: It's gorgeous here, absolutely gorgeous. And when I went to the actual distillery, they treated us like kings, and they just kept feeding me whiskey out of the 25-year-old. And my God, what a great day.
0: No wonder you're going back. They'd be like, God, yeah. he's back. We've only just refilled the barrels.
3: He's back.
0: Have a safe trip out there. Enjoy. Lovely story as well. Thanks for calling, Rob.
3: No worries, mate. Okay, bye.
0: Finn, good morning, Finn. Welcome to the show. Fame in your family. What's the story?
4: We did some deep diving on my mum's side and found out Nick Cave is my fourth cousin.
0: That's a good one. Patsy went to school with him as well.
2: There you go.
0: Yeah. That's awesome. He was nominated for an Oscar this year for one of his songs for Frankenstein, I think.
2: Yeah,
4: that's the one.
0: Yeah. Finn, thank you. That's the one. Finn, thank you very much for giving us a call, mate. Have a nice weekend.
4: Thank you, guys. Have a good one.
0: And you. Is this the Dick Van Dyke one?
2: Get oh, really?
0: In radio, they always say, end with the Dick Van Dyke. And we are fulfilling that. Grace, good morning.
5: Good morning. How are you?
0: I'm good. I am very, very excited. He's still alive. Dick Van Dyke is over, I think he's 100 now.
5: Mm. Yeah, I think he is. I think he's hit 100 already.
0: He's in that Coldplay video.
5: Not aware.
0: he's in your family. I seem to know more about it. He's not even in my family. So tell us about Dick Van Dyke.
5: My grandfather was a dancer in Chitty Chitty Bang Bang and danced beside him.
0: Oh, wow. Wow. So when did you find this out? Is it a story that's been in your family for years, since you were a kid, or a recent thing?
5: The first time we watched it is as children. Every time we watch it, my mum goes, "There's your grandfather, there's your grandfather. Did you know your grandfather was in Chitty Chitty Bang Bang?"
0: What a great flex.
5: And she tells everyone when they watch it.
0: Yeah, that's brilliant. I love that. Grace, thank you very much. You give us a call.
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0: Christian O'Connell Show. One of Australia's most famous speeches is from 1991. You would have seen the clip a million times. You need to see it a million more. It never fails to entertain and cheer us up. Jack Carlson, I'm talking about, the con man who was arrested after having a succulent Chinese meal. Get your hands off me. Oh, God, stop, you're touching my penis. Oh, yes, you know judo as well. It's been added to get this. The speech has been added to Australia's National Film and Sound Archive, and rightly so.
1: We're under arrest.
2: Look, I'm under what? Gentlemen, this is Democracy Manifest. Have a look at the headlock here. See that chap over there? Get your hand off my penis! This is the bloke who got me on the penis before.
3: Get some cups. Get some cups.
2: For what reason? What is the charge? Eating a meal? A succulent Chinese meal? Oh, that's a nice headlock, sir. Yes. I see that you know your judo. Ta-ta!
0: Anyway, it's in the National Sound Archives, and rightly so. We need to form our own museum of Australian sounds. Sounds of Australia. For me, the kookaburra has to go in. Also, what sounds distinctly Australian to me is when the lights go red and you cross. That crossing noise is nowhere else in the world.
4: Ah.
0: This bop, bop, bop, bop, bop, bop, bop. It even got sampled by Billie Eilish's brother, Phineas, when they came on tour here. He put it in Bad Guy.
5: I'm the bad guy. Duh.
0: Ria, what do you think should be in the Sound Archives of Australia? What are classic Aussie sounds?
6: Single most iconic line in Australian movie history. Tell him he's dreaming.
7: Tell him he's dreaming.
0: I should also just say, along with Jack Carlson going in, the actual official one is... What's the matter you?
8: Yes.
0: And what do you think you do? That's culture here. Why you look so sad? It's not so bad. And they say there's no culture in Australia. Well, how about that then? How do you like them apples? Huh? Get your hands off me. All right, what do you think is a classic, quintessential, dare I say, sound of Australia? Give us a call, 1355
9: 22. The Christian O'Connell Show. Up all night. 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

0: Christian O'Connell's show. What do you think is a classic sound of Australia that needs to be preserved? Put in our museum. Sounds like Australia. They've actually put in the classic Democracy Manifest, succulent Chinese meal, the speech from 1991, the great Jack Carlson, into the Australian National Film and Sound Archive. It's for, well, audio that has cultural and aesthetic significance. I don't know how this got over the line then. That's also gone in. Got to preserve it. Put it in a time machine. Put it in the ballroom.
1: I think this is one of the highest-selling Australian singles of all time.
0: Yes, yes. And
1: what's that tone?
0: Huh?
1: What's that tone?
0: Celebratory, my friend. It's someone who's paid to go into this National Archive. I'm an American tourist. And I'm like, show me the various finest recordings that Australia have done. All right, what is this? An actual Italian?
1: Well,
0: someone pretending, putting on an accent, you mean?
1: You've been to Italy, maybe.
0: This is what it would be for me. I love the sound of a kookaburra. Oh, gorgeous. Rio saying this.
2: Sally me's dreaming.
0: All right, there's lots of texts coming through. Christian, Dom here. We're saying, look, this is our own museum. Mm-hmm. Okay, so, you know, whatever you want in can go in, okay? Dom here, the soft serve machine beeping at Macca's.
1: Yes!
0: Then our man here, our correspondent Dom, switches to caps lock, has to be added.
1: Yes.
0: Democracy Manifest.
1: Brilliant.
0: Christian, what about Dogman? You know the guy from the Vox box that starts saying he came bounding over to me. Yes, we need Dogman, don't we? We do. Let's get hold of that. Christian, put another prawn on the Barbie from the advert. Shrimp, I think you mean. What about Jimmy Barnes' scream going on there as well?
1: Good one.
0: Let's go to Rita now. Rita's on the phone. Good morning, Rita.
3: Good morning.
0: Rita, welcome to the show. So what do you think is a classic sound of Australia?
3: Well, look, I think it has to be Steve Irwin's Crikey.
0: Yes, absolutely. I'm surprised that's not in there already. Mm. Steve Irwin has to be there.
4: Crikey!
0: It's in, Rita.
4: Crikey!
3: Wonderful.
0: I want that as like a phone alert, a ring tone. Just crikey. Rita, thank you very much for calling, mate. Have a good day. Kiro?
5: Yes?
0: Kirill, what do you think is a classic sound of Australia?
5: I'm just waiting for a mate.
0: Yes. This.
5: He wiped up his sports car. The police officer came over there. He goes, mate, is your car smashed up? No, it's not mine. I'm just waiting for a mate.
6: I'm just waiting for a mate.
0: There you go. It's in. Great one. Thanks for calling the show. Robert, good morning.
7: Good morning.
0: Now, Robert, what's it for you? What's a classic sound of Australia?
7: The Aussie magpie.
0: Yes, it's... What do you describe that? It's
1: a warble.
0: It's a warble, isn't it? It's rich.
1: It sounds like spring.
0: Yes, it does. And then for a lot of Australians, they get very scared of those magpies.
1: Yeah, you get...
0: Cycling with spikes on your heads. Yeah. What a carry-on.
1: Hey. Now, have you ever been swooped by one?
0: No, I'm a friend of magpies.
1: No.
0: I think there are two types of people in the world. Those that love birds, and they know. It's like, you know when people get nervous around little small dogs? Mm. The dogs know. They pick up on your fear pheromones, and you make it worse. If you actually put out good wishes to magpies, they'll be your friend for life.
1: You're putting out good wishes to magpies.
0: Actually,
1: tell us how you do that.
0: It's a superstition in England, right? If you see a magpie, you're meant to salute it and say, good morning, Mr. Magpie, even if it's in the evening. So...
1: What a ridiculous country.
0: I've lived here.
1: What a ridiculous country.
0: Come and have a look around London. You won't see people with spikes on their heads going, don't attack me.
1: That's because you've got
0: don't
1: attack little me. Lame
0: no,
1: magpies.
0: No, no,
1: we got real magpies over here.
0: They guard the king. He's guarded by an army of magpies.
1: What do you say again?
0: Good morning, Mr. Magpie. It's not just that. Even if it's in the evening, you see a magpie, you go, good morning, Mr. Magpie. You salute them.
1: Wow. I'm serious.
0: But if you see two, it's bad luck. You're meant to throw some salt over your left shoulder.
8: Mm. So spring.
0: You always carry a little bit of salt around with you, so in case you see two. Oh, there you go. That's that sorted out.
9: He's the magpie whisperer, right?
0: I am, yeah. Well, I tell you what, 8 years, I've never been attacked by
9: one.
0: Has anyone on this show been attacked by a magpie?
9: Absolutely.
1: Yes.
8: At least three times.
0: Really? Yeah. At least?
2: At least.
0: At least.
1: Minimum.
2: Twice on a push bike and another time on a quad bike.
0: Quad bike?
2: Yeah.
0: Yeah, they're quick, aren't they?
2: They're so fast. And every time I turned around, it would fly back up because if you make eye contact with it, it flies up again.
0: Oh, that'd be ridiculous.
2: No, it does.
1: You're saying tiny good morning to the man.
0: Yes, worked up. I'll tell you what then. We're going to go for a walk together, team. Let's find Australia's most attacked magpie
4: they
0: area.
4: They swoop in spring. It needs to be later in the year. So I mean, won't get swooped.
0: Idea for calendar in spring. The magpie challenge. go out and we'll see who gets attacked and who doesn't.
1: I look forward to it.
0: You'll find the guy that salutes them and says, good morning, Mr. Magpie, is unscathed. Where were we? That's right, Catherine. Catherine, good morning. Welcome to the show.
8: Hey, Christian, I'll start it. You finish it.
0: Okay.
8: Aussie.
0: Oi. If you're right. Yes, it's in.
9: I'm tired, Grandpa.
10: It's too damn bad.
11: 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The Christian O'Connell Show, up all night. 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
6: For the Mallee and Low Western District today, a late shower 19. Tomorrow, mostly sunny 19. Thursday, fog, then sunny 18. Overnight for Sunraysia, a low of 8.
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0: Christian O'Connell Show. Now, Patsy, how was your weekend? You went to see Michael the movie.
1: Oh,
0: is it great?
1: Oh, my God. I loved it. It was sensational. Absolutely loved it. When the end credits went up, I just turned to my husband and said, oh, my God, that was amazing. I was buzzing. So Jafar Jackson, who is actually Michael's nephew, plays the older Michael, and he is just, honestly, at times when he was on the screen, I couldn't, because they did flick between real footage of Michael and,
0: oh, right,
1: and Jafar. I couldn't tell the difference. Honestly, I could
2: Incredible.
1: Not.
2: Wow.
1: And his vocals are mixed in with the master tapes. So it's very, it's just molds into one. He's just so incredible. His voice, everything. It was, if you just go, just go, go, go. It's so important. Even if you're not a massive Michael Jackson fan, just the backstory of how he changed MTV. Just go. It is just fantastic. But when we went through the cinema, there was this massive, big cardboard poster of Billie Eilish's 3D movie.
0: James Cameron's directed it.
1: Yes, yeah,
2: oh,
1: phenomenal.
0: Yeah, he became such a big fan of Billie's. He wanted to reimagine what she could be live. And so, you know, he's like the most cutting edge director
2: yeah.
0: ever. He retired from movie making because the technology couldn't do what he wanted it to do. Mm. He retired about 10 years. Right. And then the cameras became more and more high tech. And that's why he came back and did Avatar.
2: Oh, Friday.
0: No, real, real visionary.
2: Yeah,
0: yeah, no, it's incredible. So, yeah, he's directed it.
1: He's directed it, yeah.
0: It's so 3D. Remember the 3D was going to be the next big thing?
2: Yeah, yeah.
0: I bought a 3D TV.
2: Oh, no, you bought
0: something. I got sucking into it one Saturday afternoon in a shopping mall, did that thing where my wife was going off to have a massage and went, can you just kill some time for an hour? Wandered straight into this TV showroom. 20 minutes later, I've signed up handing money for a 3D TV. There was a soccer game on. He puts the old glasses on. Suddenly it's like, I'm playing. I'm like, take my money. Absolute load of rubbish.
2: Because you could only
0: the only
2: it.
0: Thing I got to then when it got home that we could ever, it was only ever certain TV things that were on in 3D
1: yeah.
0: was the darts. It's not a great sale for the money I paid to your family to watch the World Championships in Essex of darts live.
2: It's like we're in it, drinking with all these people. And you get headaches after about 12
0: yeah,
2: minutes
0: really
2: of
0: do.
2: Watching it because your eyes are just, oh, it's immoderate.
0: Well, my grandmother was there and she was like, she said, this is like being on drugs. It's like hallucinating. It's giving me a headache. Who can watch this? Anyway, so yeah, Billie Eilish.
1: Yeah, so Billie Eilish. So we've got our tickets to that, but this massive, great cardboard cut out essentially of Billie. Anyway, Audrey's walls, all four walls, are just covered in Billie Eilish. Billie Eilish, everything. And I thought, gosh, I would be mother of the year.
0: Yeah, 100%.
1: If I
0: put in a bid, a little deposit,
1: get that. And I thought, who?
0: We just have it in your car, did you?
1: Just, you know, I've got to get this anyway. So
0: yeah,
1: they
0: made them an offer.
1: No, the husband and team.
0: How about this?
1: No.
0: How about this is burnt down this week, this month, and it's on my news.
1: I went up to the desk and I said, oh, can I please see the manager? And obviously they thought I was going to
0: Can I see the manager? Suddenly his head's been rammed into a till.
1: And I said to him, that cardboard cutout of
0: That's
1: Billie,
0: mine now.
1: Is this a thing? I'm happy to pay for it, but can I have it?
0: Kind of happy to pay for it, but can I have it?
1: No. Yeah, but like I'll pay for it.
0: Interesting sort of negotiation.
1: But is that even a thing? Like, you know, it's not like merch. You can't just ask to buy shop displays.
0: Yeah, you can.
1: Well, yeah, so you can. So I'm going to. And I said, I'm not sure if anyone else has got dibs on it. I was sure someone else had put their name down. But no, it is going to 1P Jones.
2: Well done.
1: When the session's finished.
0: Rio, imagine if I go in there on the suite. I'm just, as a delivery guy, with my friend Randy, the photographer. Hey, we just got a delivery, got to pick it up for P Jones. We have it. We'll give it away Friday.
1: Well, I don't know how I'm going to get it home. I don't think it'll fit in
0: She's not
1: SUV.
0: That big, Billie Eilish. She's not like 8 foot.
1: No, it's like 2 metres by 3 metres. It's absolutely huge.
2: How big is her bedroom?
0: I just had to get that in there.
1: Well, I'm not game to tell my husband.
0: You have to get an extension.
1: He'll say that is not going to fit in her bedroom, but I'm still going to be mother of the year.
0: Well, do you remember there used to be like the Blockbuster and the video stores when the movies came out to release for us to try and get them? They always had like Lethal Weapon with Mel Gibson in the window.
1: Yeah.
0: It's like Steve Gutenberg book.
2: Yeah.
0: Short Circuit's coming out. I get away. Oh my God. I'd love to have Gutenberg in my bedroom. Who wouldn't? Let's find out who Who else had one of those cardboard life-size cutouts? I used to be so envious of people that managed to get hold of them.
1: Mm.
0: They always used to give them away, but I was never lucky enough to get hold of one of them as well. If that's you, give us a call. 13 55 22. If you had one of those life-size cardboard cutouts.
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0: Christian O'Connell Show right now. Were you lucky enough to get one of those life-size cardboard cutouts? Often you bed at the local video shop or your Blockbusters to get one. Patsy's just managed to bag one for a daughter of a life-size Billie Eilish from her new concert movie directed by James Cameron.
1: I'm the bad guy.
0: Christian, I had, now my kids have life-size Michael Jordan posters, same one used in the Home Alone ad.
2: Oh, that's awesome.
0: Yes. Shane, I had a life-size cutout of Chewbacca from Star Wars in my dining area. Shane, I am jealous.
2: In the dining area?
0: No, that's great to have Chewie there. At the dinner table every night, Chewie's there. Christian, I have a full-size cutout of Russell Coit.
3: Oh, wow.
0: The salesman threw it in for us when my wife purchased her new Pajero sport car, because you know he's in the adverts.
2: Yeah.
0: This is great in his shorts.
2: Amazing.
0: Or is he just in his undies, like in the ad? Now sits in the big shed with the cars. Shauno. I didn't see that one coming. Christian, life-size movie posters. I have a floor-to-ceiling Vin Diesel.
4: Oh, wow. Ooh.
0: From when Fast 5 came out.
2: That's huge.
0: I was at the cinema and a friendly friend asked him for me. He's currently guarding my garage.
2: Yeah, imagine being a
0: You don't mess yeah. with Dominic Toretto. If you know, you know. It's his character's name. Cassandra, good morning.
5: Hi, how are you?
0: I'm good. I hope you had a lovely weekend.
5: Yes, I did indeed.
0: Excellent. But,
5: yeah, I just had to ring in and let you know that I was absolutely obsessed and still am with Keanu Reeves. And we were very good friends with our local video shop owner,
0: You
5: Bill.
0: Lucky thing.
5: Yeah, so Bill was great. He gave me all of the Keanu posters as soon as Speed came out.
0: Yeah,
5: and
0: Matrix.
5: I was so lucky. Yep, Matrix. I had all of them. And then as soon as Johnny Mnemonic came out, he had a giant Keanu cutout in the corner of the video shop. So I said, Bill, I have to have that. So, yeah, sure enough, when the promotion was over, I got the Keanu cutout, and it was in my bedroom for about 5 years, I reckon. Yeah. It was just in the corner of my bedroom, and Keanu watched me go to sleep every night. It was great.
0: Wow. It's like a little kind of living in a sort of Keanu shrine there.
5: It was. I was so lucky, yeah. So this was around the age of, I reckon, 13, 14. Yeah, it was great.
0: Peak time to want to have Keanu looking after you.
2: Exactly.
5: Yeah. Oh, 100%.
0: Cassandra, yeah. Thank you very much for your call, mate. Have a good week.
5: Yeah, no worries. Have a great day.
0: Lisa, good morning. Welcome to the show. Morning, Lisa.
6: Hi, Christian.
0: Now, Lisa, what life-size cardboard cutout did you have?
6: I had a lot. I had at least 10. We were fortunate enough to have a rumpus room, and they were just all on display.
0: Oh,
6: but
0: cool.
6: Probably my favourite was the original Jurassic Park one with the big T-Rex.
0: Yes, yeah. What other ones did you have? Do you have the classic Arnie Terminator?
6: Yes. No, it wasn't Terminator. It was Last Action Hero. So
0: underrated Terminator. Arnie movie, that. It's very good.
6: And I had the original Super Mario Brothers as well.
0: By the way, glad to get rid of that.
6: The saddest part was that my dad actually became the T-Rex. We kept it in the house a bit too long after moving out, and I still remember him, like, stamping on it and destroying it in the garden.
0: Oh, no. Dad's going through a lot when kids leave home. I'm not condoning stamping on cardboard dinosaurs, but Dad's going through a lot when kids leave home. He's working out some issues.
6: It was really sad because we spent so long keeping it in pristine condition.
0: Oh, no. Come on, Dad. The dinosaurs have to leave home, mate. They've got to leave the park. Lisa, fantastic story. Thank you very much for sharing. Have a good day.
6: Thank you. You too. Bye, Christian.
0: Thank you, Lisa. Let's squeeze in Sharon.
7: Good morning.
0: Morning. Sharon, what life-size cardboard cutout did you have?
7: It wasn't me. It was my brother-in-law. He kept a 6-foot Arnie Schwarzenegger, the Terminator, in his kitchen. He even cut the eyes out and had red lights behind it.
0: Whoa. Wait, that is... Has that got red lights in the eyes?
2: In the kitchen as well.
0: Yeah, not in the dining room or bedroom, but no Arnie in the kitchen.
7: Yeah.
0: Sharon, thank you.
7: Used to scare the Jesus out of my kids.
0: I bet, yeah. Sharon, thank you very much for giving us a call.
7: No worries. Have a great day.
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0: Christian O'Connell Show. I chatted to my mum yesterday, and sadly, my mum has just decided to give up on the video part of our call. She can't. So it was actually really sad to go back to an olden times of just a phone call. And so I said, what's wrong with, like, originally for years since I moved 8 years ago, we've been doing Skype, and she could understand and use Skype very easily. I don't know why Skype was just easier for her, but she just, and then Skype got swallowed up or bought by somebody, I think Microsoft.
1: Right.
0: And then it was Teams. My mum was having nothing to do with Teams. It was just a nightmare. And also, I'm not being funny, you don't want to be on a team with a 77-year-old. You just, it's not a team. One of you is doing a lot of the hard work, and the other one is just pulling away. And so Teams, we had nothing. And then I went, hey, listen, you've got WhatsApp. That's how mum messaged me every single day on WhatsApp. They also have a video thing. Mm. Next to the button you use all the time to call me is the video one. Mm. We've been doing that badly now for 6 weeks, where I see my mum and I can't hear her. Right, and I'm messaging her, going, you need to turn the volume up. Mm. I then have to stop the video call, call her on voice only, and she goes, you need to turn my volume up. It's a problem you're on. No. Why would someone else be able to control somebody else's volume? She went, no, this phone doesn't have a volume on. I went, Mum, there's no way someone sold you a phone without volume on it. I get so anxious speaking to mum because it's just ratty me for the first 5 minutes. So we agreed yesterday, no video for now. And I said at the end of it, mum, because she was trying to tell me she'd fallen over, she's hurt her wrist. Oh. She's trying to describe this. It sounds like she's wearing something at the moment to heal it. And it sounds like, you know, on the Olympics when you see the archers?
2: Oh, yes.
0: She said it goes up her whole arm and into her shoulder and that. I said, I need to see this. We've got to try another video thing. I start to tell her about Zoom. And I don't think she's got it in her.
3: No,
0: and she went, how will that work? When I'm like, you know, we start going, oh my God, I got an email or a link. Passcode. There's a room code.
3: No. It ain't going to work.
0: I'll email you a link. How will I know it's you? I said, well, it'll come from my email address. It could be a hacker or spam. Why would they want to meet
1: the hackers?
0: Spammers don't have fake meetings with you.
4: Is there a
0: name? They give up. If this was a way, they would just, honestly, they'd tap out after a couple of seconds while they're trying to tell you that they can't control your volume. So She's not going to be doing that, clicking a link. There must be, people listening to this must have other ways you can do video. There's so many different platforms these days. Mm. I don't want to say idiot proof.
4: Simple.
2: Elderly proof.
0: Elderly proof. You know, it's also my thing, they should have phones and laptops for the elderly.
4: Well, yes. They do have phones for the elderly. I saw one online the other day.
0: Mum. Buttons?
4: Yeah, it's got big buttons and it's very, very simple, but I don't think...
0: They just need the landline back.
4: Yeah, I know.
0: No, seriously. They don't like the landless line. Old timers love a line that goes through the earth. They trusted that. Tugging it and the other person might, you know, get a yank as well. They don't like airless phones. You know, it doesn't make any sense, but there must be an easier platform that I can speak to my mum on and do a video thing on, because she's not going to be clicking on Zoom links.
3: If there isn't, they should invent one.
0: Yes.
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1: All right, let's get in a late to the party.
2: Late to the party.
1: Late to the party, the home of all your emails to the show. Anything we talk about the show, we never completely move on. You can pick it up whenever you want. Recent show, we were asking you, how do you lose a tooth? Steve, I was playing Kiss Chase, Christian. I'm sure that game's not allowed anymore.
3: Yes.
1: The phrase chase. In the kissing and the chasing. It was the earliest appearance of the manosphere, really. Christian, I was playing Kiss Chase, and just as I was about to kiss my intended target, again, genius, edit these. I mean, I tripped and knocked out my two front teeth. That will learn you, Steve. Ray, my older brother yanked the tea towel I had in my mouth. I didn't want to know what the tea towel was in your mouth. And the two top front teeth flew out under the oven. We couldn't get them out. So I had a huge gap for 3 years. Then later shattered the top left tooth on the edge of a swimming pool.
4: Oh,
1: Ray. Fame in the family. We're asking you for, you got any fame in your family tree? Well, this guy has. Christian, my dad wrote.
5: The burgers are better at Hungry Jack's.
3: Oh,
4: no
3: wow.
4: way.
1: Really? Our listener's dad wrote, the burgers are better at Hungry Jack's.
3: Whoa.
5: The burgers are better at Hungry Jack's.
1: Christian, it gets better. He married the sister of former Miss Australia and Sarah the Century model, Judy Greene, who is married to Richard Norton.
4: Hooray.
1: Fame in the family. We're asking you for, you got any fame in your

0: imagine that family.
1: This is throwing shade over everyone's fame in the family. Christian, this one comes from Jan. Christian, I was listening to the story about your daughter having a T-shirt, Eat Yo Greens. Yeah, for about 2 years, my daughter had this T-shirt, Eat Yo Greens. And whenever I'd wash it and fold it up, I was like, oh, must be like an ironic thing about, you know, getting your five portions of greens a day. It's only when she left home and had a closer look at what I thought was a broccoli stem and realised the old man had been taken from mug buying that and letting her wander about in public with me wearing that Eat Yo Greens with a giant marijuana leaf. And I stupidly thought, a broccoli.
2: She bloody loves that broccoli.
1: Eat your broccolis. It reminded me of my father-daughter weed story of my own. Oh, we love one of those. It's the old 835 weed story. Years ago, my ex-husband built a greenhouse. We can already see where this is going. Into the greenhouse. Years ago, my ex-husband, we know why it's an ex, is he serving time? Years ago, my ex-husband built a greenhouse where we lived, out in the sticks where my parents came to visit. I proudly showed Dad all the plants, which I thought were tomatoes. You think tomatoes? I thought broccoli greens. Dad said the leaves looked unusual but healthy. Later, when my husband got home, I said to him, I showed my dad your greenhouse. He went sheep white. Eventually, he admitted, those aren't bloody tomatoes. They're marijuana. A friend, asked him to grow them.
2: Oh, come on. My older brother.
1: Do you remember?
3: No.
1: Pat's husband, Chris. When Pat's
4: found we all don't that need to
1: porn
4: bring
1: magazines.
4: Up that.
1: A friend.
2: The older kid made me do it.
1: Yeah, yeah. I told him to get rid of them, but I didn't need to worry. A few weeks later, the police raided the property after the same mate dumped him.
4: Oh, no.
1: Way. I hope you enjoy my story. Jan is a hell of a story. Great edition there of Late to the Party. As always, for all your emails, any stories, we love getting them. Christian at christianoconnell.com.au.
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9: For the Mallee Low Western District today, a late shower 19. Tomorrow, mostly sunny 19. Thursday, fog then sunny 18. Overnight for Serasia, a low of 8.
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12: It's showtime.
13: Hello there, senorita. How
10: Hello,
13: are you?
10: I'm very well, thank you.
13: Did you have a good weekend?
10: I did. A big week in our family. It's my wedding anniversary next week.
13: Yes.
10: On Friday, it's my eldest son's birthday. Liam is turning 25. And today, Jack turns 23.
13: Well, we all know what you were doing around this time.
10: Yes, IVF, Brendan.
13: It's taken the sex out
10: I know, of hasn't it? I remember when I announced my pregnancy, somebody said, oh...
13: Hey.
10: Yeah. What did he say? Oh, what were the memories of that night? And I thought, well, they involved some technology
13: yep.
10: and a couple of doctors in the room.
13: And a
10: thank
13: test
10: you for asking.
13: But look at Jack, 23 today.
10: 23 today.
13: He and I, Liam and Jack, are very close. I'm very close with those boys.
10: You are, and I love that.
13: And I've been, you know, in their life before they were born. I gave you the pep talk when you said, I'm never going to have kids. I remember that speech you said. Remember that years ago?
10: I said I might be looking down the barrel I might be looking down the barrel of not having a baby.
13: And we had, you know, my good friend Scott and Vicky, they had the same situation.
10: They now have three children.
13: Yeah, and but they were looking at the life of not having children.
10: Yeah.
13: And I think
10: it's
13: that's
10: hard.
13: One of those things in life when you really want something and you can't have it.
10: To come up against something as an adult that you can't change is
13: yep.
10: very, very hard.
13: And that's why I'm very mindful. I'd never say to a young couple that's been just getting married, I say, when are you having kids or anything? People still sort of do that. And I think, well, you know, it's not because it's not up to you. It's not as easy as... It looks.
10: No, and you only hear these success stories. People
13: exactly.
10: don't tell the stories of the sadness.
13: Exactly. But Jack, what a fella. And I always remember like yesterday.
10: The two of you have great fun together.
13: Remember when he got the Lego Death Star, which I said to you, don't buy him that.
10: You did not say that.
13: I said, don't buy him that because he's not going to do it.
10: You're rewriting history. He was a mad Lego fan. We were able to get a Death Star that he wanted,
13: mm-hmm.
10: but when we realised it's just grey on grey on grey on grey, it's so hard yeah. to make for a kid.
13: It's a fully operational battle station.
10: He wanted it. He yeah. wanted it. But you've razzed him. If he's listening to this now and he likes to listen to the show, he'll be so upset.
13: He's actually...
10: You're still razzing
13: him. He's blocked me from calling him today.
10: You're still razzing him.
13: Well, let's go down memory name, Lane. Remember when Jack and I were building... The Death Star.
14: How's it all guys?
15: No, you didn't.
14: Yeah.
15: No, you didn't. No, hey. Didn't. Oh, you tripped me over, man.
16: Yeah, come on.
17: Fail.
14: Hey, guys. Hey, no computer screen. You're supposed to be upstairs working on the Death Star.
18: But, Mum, can Jonesy sleep over?
15: Yeah, Mrs. Keller.
14: No, you're a grown man. Get out.
18: Well, you better go at home.
15: Mm. Your mum said it's a bit cranky.
18: Yeah,
10: see,
18: it's good
10: tomorrow.
15: Okay.
10: You're both hams.
13: And when you went away on that special assignment with Dr. Chris Brown,
10: yes.
13: which we haven't seen the fruits of.
10: Apparently, it'll be on air this year.
13: Really?
10: Yeah.
13: So when did you film that? It was like 2 years ago.
10: It was.
13: You took 2 weeks off.
10: No, listen to you. I had about a week and a half and I went to Africa on a secret assignment.
13: Yeah, and we still haven't seen the fruits of these endeavours.
10: No, I made a Death Star. You'll be thrilled. But
13: anyway,
10: Jack did the show while I was away.
13: He was very good.
10: Yeah.
13: Happy birthday, mate.
10: Happy birthday, Jack.
13: We have an action-packed show today. Em Gillespie is going to unpack the kook of Eurovision.
10: Not just the kook. I think Delta was robbed. She was just extraordinary.
13: You know,
10: and also her career internationally will begin now because people the world over went, listen to that voice and look at that woman.
13: Amazing. I had a feeling she wasn't going to win, though. Nothing to do with Delta. It's just the world, the mother beeping world. And that's it of Eurovision. And we can't do anything until we do the Fast Five. Have a crack at the Fast Five. Jonesy and Amanda driving you home with Jam Nation.
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0: Good afternoon to you. It's Jonesy and Amanda driving you home.
1: How fast can this thing go?
2: Faster than the speed of light. Jonesy and Amanda's
3: Fast Five.
0: It's good on a Monday. A cup of soup for the brain. The Fast Five.
4: I don't think anyone other than you and I think a cup of soup is a
0: cup of soup
4: thing.
0: At this time is great. At this time of the afternoon, right now, you're not too hungry. You eat the soup. You enjoy it. Miso soup. Get
4: miso
0: into it.
4: Miso soup.
0: The Japanese, they were right. Anyway, five questions. Could you go all the way? That's, what about that? There's a lot of things I was wrong about, but, you know, we've moved on. Can you go all the way and answer all five questions correctly? If you do that, Amanda will
4: Surprise
0: say...
4: Surprise today, an unlimited 12-month Amason plan.
0: Woo!
4: As it says here, escape your pricey telco with great mobile deals at Amason.
0: Connor is in Camden Park.
4: Hi, Connor.
5: Good morning. How are you? Afternoon.
4: Are you celebrating with a cup of soup?
5: Yeah, no.
4: And rightly so. It doesn't matter what flavour it is. It tastes has an aftertaste of vomit.
0: My go-to is tomato. I like the tomato. But then there's that beef pepper steak one that you get.
4: I don't mind that. All the pumpkin-y ones just a vom. Would you agree?
0: Not vom. Pumpkin's good.
4: If it's homemade, I don't think pumpkin cup
0: Anyone can make. Johnny No Talent in the Kitchen can make pumpkin soup.
4: I saw him on MasterChef.
0: It's so easy.
4: Connor, here's question number one. Which sci-fi, before we continue, how often have you made pumpkin soup? Never. Here's question one. Which sci-fi TV character changes appearance through a process called regeneration?
5: Oh, I would not have a clue.
4: No, I wouldn't have had a clue either. You'll know the answer, but I wouldn't have known what the answer
0: Maybe
4: was.
0: Maybe Narelle of Werribee knows.
4: Hi, Narelle.
6: Hello, how are you?
4: Very well.
0: Thanks, Narelle.
4: Which sci-fi TV character changes appearance through a process called regeneration? Might need to give a clue. This is a hard question.
0: No, Narelle's working on it. Oh, you want a clue?
4: How about this? Regeneration. Oh, look. Brendan doesn't want me to give a clue.
0: No, because Amanda is the... you're a mother.
4: You give
0: away the easiest.
4: Will you do an oblique?
0: Okay, let me say something. Phone box.
4: Oh, that's what I was going to say. That's the easiest giveaway.
0: Narelle?
6: Superman.
4: No. Oh, no. Oh, okay. No. Sorry, Narelle.
0: Well, do you want to go to Baz from Central
4: Coast?
0: Let's
4: see what Baz can do. Hi, Baz.
0: Baz. Ryan's leaning over. You want to say something, Ryan?
7: I can give another clue here if we need one.
4: Okay, let's see if Baz knows, though. Which sci-fi TV character, Baz, changes appearance through a process called regeneration? We've used the term phone box.
5: Doctor Who?
4: Doctor Who.
0: Go on. I thought it was Tin Hat Tuesday. We repurposed that for Tin Hat Tuesday, but that's tomorrow. Baz, question three for you. Which country...
4: No, question two.
0: Oh, number two, sorry.
4: We're playing the not-so-secret sound.
0: It's Monday, I should have had the soup.
4: Duh. We have to retrain you after a weekend off. What sound is this, Baz?
0: It's Amanda's Saturday night.
4: It's me putting on my underpants. Real? No, it's not a drill.
0: Not a drill.
4: This is not a drill.
0: Play the Fast Five. It's Jonesy and Amanda. Driving you home with Jam Nation.
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0: Hello there, it's Jonesy Demander driving you home this Monday afternoon.
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2: Jonesy and
0: Amanda. Fast five time. Barry is in Romsey.
3: Hi, Barry.
4: How you going?
3: Very well. You've come in time for the not-so-secret sound. Duh. What is this sound, Barry?
4: That sounds like sticky tape. Or
3: yeah,
4: tape.
3: Packing tape. Yeah. That's it. Me having my legs waxed with it.
0: Barry. Which country won Eurovision this year?
4: Oh, my God.
3: Give Barry multiple choice. Go on.
0: Do you want multiple choice, Barry?
4: Yeah, why not?
0: Okay. A, Bulgaria. B, Romania. Or C, Italy.
4: Oh, I was thinking Finland for some reason, but...
3: That's not on the list.
4: We'll go with Bulgaria.
3: It was Bulgaria.
0: Yeah, well, you're right, the Bulgarians.
3: Yeah.
0: They robbed our Delta.
3: Oh, our Delta. Wasn't she remarkable?
0: See her sitting next to Matt, her husband Matt.
3: Yeah.
0: He's the nicest guy in the history of the world. Wow.
3: Wow.
0: I had a feeling she wasn't going to win, though, because it doesn't fit the narrative, because we can't have it
3: here. We weren't going to have it here. We do a deal with one of the European cities, and they do it. But we're going to be talking all things Eurovision with Emma Gillespie shortly.
0: Barry?
4: Yes?
0: What? You're not in trouble, mate. It's okay. Barry, what name is given to the wooden dolls that stack inside each other?
4: Is it just the Russian dolls?
0: Yeah.
3: Well, they are Russian
0: dolls.
3: They've
0: got a name, though.
3: They're traditional Russian nesting dolls, but they do have a name. Sorry, Barry.
0: Oh, jeepers.
3: No, well, that's not the answer.
0: Okay, you're stone cold. Joe is in Clyde.
3: Hello, Joe.
5: Hello, how are you both?
3: Very well. What do you call the wooden dolls that stack inside each other?
5: They would be, is it babushka dolls?
0: Babushka.
3: Or else we'd say, or matryoshka dolls.
0: Righto. It would be hard to carve those things out. I guess they use a lathe, don't they?
3: You know, I've got some. Are you heading towards a joke?
0: No.
3: Oh, I thought you were heading towards a pun of some kind. I don't want to interrupt your joke telling. I've got a set of Russian dolls that are all the royal family.
0: Oh.
3: Inside the Queen is Prince Philip. Inside Prince Philip is Prince Charles. Inside Prince Charles is Diana, and then there's William and a little tiny Harry.
0: And they've cut Andrew out. Cut him out of the mix.
3: Andrew's inside a prison.
0: He can't even be in a babushka doll. That's a sad state of affairs. Joe, this is question five. It's going to be you, okay? Joe, you ready?
5: Oh, yes.
0: Oh, come on, Joe. The lineups for which major rugby league event have been unveiled?
5: The lineup.
0: You know this, and they play it. At the MCG. I don't think they're doing it this year.
3: They played a couple of times a year. The biggest event of rugby league.
5: Of the NRL.
0: Yes. And what do they call it, Joe? Come on, Joe.
3: Sorry, Joe.
0: We'll go to Stacey and Diggers Rest.
3: Hi, Stacey.
6: Oh, hello. How are you?
3: I'll reread the question. The lineups for which major rugby league event have been unveiled? In the paper today, these lineups. Yep. What's the event?
6: State of Origin.
0: Are you a Victorian, Stacey? Do you appreciate State of Origin?
6: I am not a Victorian. I'm a Queenslander. Oh. And I'm a State of Origin on June here in Melbourne.
0: Okay, well, there you go. You know more about it than we do.
3: I saw that Reece Walsh isn't in.
0: What happened to Reece Walsh?
3: Don't know.
0: Latrell Mitchell's not in either.
3: And Teddy Tedesco is in.
0: James Tedesco.
3: The people that make the elastic that hold up his underpants are building a new factory. They rub their hands together and go, great.
0: Yeah, you don't seem to have a problem with that, though.
3: His dacks are always falling over his big round moon of a bottom.
0: Stacey, you just did it for the big round. Do you reckon he does it on purpose?
6: Stacey. I think he does.
3: He's got a rump like the zebra in Madagascar. And I'm a Roosters fan, I can say that.
0: That's circus. Congratulations, Stacey. You have won the Jam Pack, an unlimited 12-month Amaysim plan. Escape your pricey telco with great mobile deals at Amaysim. Stacey, thank you.
6: Excellent. Thank you so much.
3: Thanks, Stacey.
6: Awesome.
3: Lovely.
0: Carry on about your business.
3: Well, coming up, Emma Gillespie's going to give us the download on Eurovision, and you can win $2,000 every day this week thanks to Neutral Life.
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1: I had quite a mix of cultural things on
0: really?
1: The weekend.
0: What did you do?
1: Well, one of the things I did, well, I didn't do it, but the finale of Outlander
2: Sing me a
1: dropped
2: song
1: around the world.
2: That is gone.
1: The sobs that were heard around the world. A whole lot of memes are, if you've got friends who are into Outlander, check on them because there's a lot of ugly crying right now.
0: Mm-hmm.
1: The whole series, 10
0: so
1: years, wrapped up. It wrapped up. And I think the ending, and I'm probably giving spoiler alerts when I haven't even seen it, but I get the impression that the ending is slightly ambiguous. Are they alive or aren't they?
0: Oh, so, but Lost.
1: Well, nothing like Lost. So anyway, that happened. But speaking of Sam Heughan, and I spoke about this last week, Sam Heughan has now taken up with an organization, I'm trying to make it sound professional.
0: Sure.
1: He's reading audio erotica.
0: Yeah. Which anyone can do.
1: I have subscribed.
0: Of course you are.
1: And I listened to the first episode.
3: All I want is to hear her voice again. Ask if she's read anything good.
1: So I listened to the first episode. Yeah. And
0: is it saucy?
1: At the moment, it's just romantic.
0: Right.
1: But it's.
0: Are you heading towards turgid town?
1: I hope. I hope there's a lot of tumescent turgidity around the corner. That's painful, doesn't it? But one thing I did see on the weekend that had me bawling my eyes out, there's a book that I had listened to as an audiobook called Remarkably Bright Creatures, which I'd absolutely loved. And I've spoken about this before, that I have a fear and a horror and a giant ick about octopuses, about squids. This book was so beautiful. It's about, I want to cry just reading it because just talking about it, it was an emotional book about a giant Pacific octopus in an aquarium and the woman who cleans the aquarium and a young man who comes to town looking for his dad.
0: Right.
1: It sounds like the least likely story anyone would
0: want. So she's an aquarium cleaner.
1: She's an older lady who's cleaning the aquarium.
0: Yep.
1: I watched this. The movie is now on Netflix. It's got Sally Field in the role of her lifetime.
0: Really?
1: It's so emotional and it's so beautiful. Everyone's raving about it. Here's the trailer.
4: This side of the tank, I've seen it all.
5: Circular motions, not up and down.
4: Of all the humans, I suppose I mind the cleaning lady the least.
5: Hello, my lovelies.
6: Breathing in.
4: She's been through a lot. The way she lost her son.
5: Didn't your mother ever teach you any of these things?
7: She didn't stick around long enough.
8: I actually came here to find my dad. I didn't even know who he was.
5: Well, he missed out on knowing a very spunky person.
8: Thank you.
4: Occasionally, humans can be remarkably bright creatures.
1: And so the giant octopus kind of works as a catalyst for change for everybody. And that's the voice of the octopus, Marcellus the octopus.
0: Okay.
1: And
0: so this
1: so
0: is from the perspective of the octopus because it's popped up on my Netflix thing.
1: Part of it is the perspective of the octopus, this salient, smart, tactile creature. And the relationship between Sally Field and the young man who's played by Lewis Pullman, who's Bill Pullman's son. And he's just fantastic.
0: Yeah, right.
1: It's a fab movie. If you watch it, let me know what you think. You can contact us through our DMs on Instagram.
0: Yep.
1: Because I sobbed and sobbed.
0: Look, you're going the blob now.
1: I know,
0: just talking about it.
1: I am.
0: And you said a pivotal role for Sally Field? Because not since, Smokey and the Bandit has she been in something better. It's a bit like Smokey and the Bandit.
1: Remarkably Bright Creatures, and then there's you.
0: Do yourself a favour. No, I'm going to watch it on your recommendation.
1: Absolutely do.
0: Coming up, The Download with Emma Gillespie. She will unpack everything that we need to know about Eurovision. Jonesy and Amanda driving you home with Jam Nation.
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0: It's Jonesy and Amanda driving you home. And it's all about Eurovision with Em Gillespie from the Daily Oz. Hello, Em.
1: Hello. What an amazing time of year. You know I love me some Eurovision. Delta Goodrem.
2: Were we robbed? We were robbed.
1: I think we were robbed. She killed it. She was incredible.
2: Yep.
1: I give her a 10 out of 10.
2: Yep.
1: Obviously, I'm biased, but she was outstanding. I had goosebumps, tears in my eyes. She performed her song Eclipse, came fourth overall, only a few points behind Romania in third, I might add. She was coming second on the jury votes, but slipped down a little bit on the audience votes. Still absolutely punched above her weight for an Aussie performer in such a long-standing global contest, based in Europe, of course. Here's a little moment from Delta performing Eclipse in the grand final at Vienna. Good. Unfortunately lost out. The winner was Bulgaria, a 27-year-old singer named Dara, a bit of a pop icon. First time Bulgaria has won. She topped both the jury and audience vote with this freaky pop crowd pleaser. It's called Bangaranga. Here's a little bit of the winning track.
3: I'm

0: That's incredibly Eurovision, isn't it? So
1: Eurovision.
0: Apparently, Bungaranga means riot or uproar in some Creole languages, but the singer explained that it's basically this idea, this concept, we all have Bungaranga in ourselves, and it's the moment you choose to lead with love, not fear, she said. I was really impressed by France. They put forward a 17-year-old. Her name is Monroe. She was absolutely incredible. I wanted to play you a little bit of her song just for these operatic vocals, remembering she is 17.

0: Wow.
1: Wow.
0: It's no Bungarunga, but...
1: Wow.
2: Still pretty good. I was shocked she only came 11th. I think she deserved to be higher up. But obviously it's Eurovision, so it wouldn't be Eurovision without its share of absolutely weird and wonderful and freaky. I wanted to give you my kind of stream of consciousness notes from a couple of countries. I've done this before in the past. So here's a few of my standouts. Mm-hmm. Denmark, hot men shaken butt in a glass box. Germany, stunning singer, shame about the voice, 3 out of 10. Belgium, weird, even for Eurovision. Albania, chainmail, but make it Mardi Gras. Greece, yes, finally a really weird one, Gangnam Style with a fireman's pole. Ukraine, weird little black gloves, looks a bit like gangrene has set in. Delta, 10 out of 10, no notes. Serbia, Game of Thrones meets the Dark Crystal. Croatia, Druid Girl Group, Sexy Vikings. UK, the post-Brexit tragedy continues. Why are we singing German? Moldova.

0: bit like a spin cycle instructor shouting at you, not what I need on a Sunday morning. Finland, too many wooden instruments, so close to so many open flames. Lithuania, man covered in silver, it's giving lead poisoning. Sweden, singing in a COVID mask, must be very sweaty on the in there. Cyprus, wow, abs, she's got abs, she wants you to know she's got abs. And Romania, song called Choke Me, it's exactly what you think.
1: Right.
2: Wow.
1: Wow. You've brought us all the information, Kook included. Thank you, Em.
0: Thank you for having me. It's my favourite time of year.
3: Your download is complete.
1: Better than Bungarunga, $2,000, and we'll tell you how you can get that. That's coming up next. Jonesy and Amanda driving you home with Jam Nation.
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6: For the Mallee Low Eastern District today, a late shower 19. Tomorrow, mostly sunny 19. Thursday, fog, then sunny 18. Overnight for Sunraysia, a low of 8.
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13: May 18, your younger son Jack is having his 23rd birthday today.
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13: Shit.
3: Remember, you were at his 21st 2 years ago.
13: Yeah.
3: Amazing night.
13: I remember
3: was.
13: When he was on the breast.
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3: 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How's your job at Hallmark Cards going? Just a simple happy birthday is enough.
13: I've got a good relationship with Jack. When you went on that assignment with Dr. Chris Brown for some so-called TV show.
3: Yeah, it was.
13: That's supposed to be going to air at some stage.
3: Yes, it will.
13: And you had to take a week and a half off.
3: Yes, I did.
13: And we didn't see
3: Could you do any more parenthesis?
13: But I was happy to cover for you, and I had various people come in and fill your giant homie pads. I had Scott Cam come in, Jessica Rowe came in, Julie Goodwin came in. Who else came in?
3: Todd McKenney.
13: Todd McKenney came in. And Jack was one of the more important people because we've got a good relationship and he wants to get into the business. I would have got Liam in, but he doesn't want to get in on the business. He's doing other stuff. But Jack said, oh, I'll come in. And he did a great show. And him and I have, I guess, a bit of a history. Remember, for some reason, the Channel 7 show House Rules. Mm-hmm. For some reason, we were on that show and I had to look after Jack while you were at work.
3: That's right. And I had to do his homework or something.
13: I had to supervise his homework.
3: That's right.
14: Kids' homework?
15: Yeah.
14: You got homework?
15: Yeah, music.
14: I love music. I'm good at music.
15: Yeah.
14: What do you got?
15: Oh, a trombone.
14: A trombone?
15: Yeah,
14: trombone. Right. Okay, yeah. Well, let's hear it.
15: All right.
14: Hey.
15: Yeah.
14: How long have you been doing this for?
15: Oh, just 4 years.
14: How long do we have to practice for?
15: Oh, just an hour today.
14: What?
15: An hour.
13: Okay.
3: That's why I went overseas. Okay. Is that him?
13: What happened? Well, I fed him baked beans. What happened to the trombone?
3: I think we gave it away.
13: I'm glad he gave it away as well. Yeah. But happy birthday, mate. Right now we have $2,000 for you, not Jack.
3: No.
13: $2,000 for you thanks to Nutrilife. All you got to do is go to jonesydemanda.com.au.
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3: Jonesy and Amanda's
0: Jam Muscle Memory. Every day we give away $2,000 just by testing out the old grey matter. We give you a subject and you have 10 seconds to name five varieties of the given subject. For example, Amanda, that girl there.
4: It could be anything. It could be, so you have 10 seconds to list five types of flowers, say. That's not today's one, but it could be that.
0: Okay, well, what about you last week?
4: Oh, yeah, I was good last week.
0: Five motorcycle brands, go.
4: Kawasaki, Honda, Suzuki, Harley-Davidson, Ducati.
0: Oh,
4: but don't make it too niche. It won't be that hard.
0: The Triumph people are very upset.
4: It won't be that hard, we promise you.
0: Nathan has joined us. He's in Perth.
4: Hi, Nathan.
5: Hey, guys. How you doing?
0: JonesyAndAmanda.com.au. That's how you registered?
5: Yes, it is.
0: Okay. Just making sure. This is what we do when we start a bed in a new competition, Nathan, so other people can register as well.
4: Jonesy's showing all the scaffolding, Nathan.
0: No, it's just about being part of a relatable radio show.
4: Thank you for being so warm and relatable, Brendan. So, as we say, we've got a different category every day. I'm going to mention what the category is, today's subject. You have to give me five examples of things in that category in 10 seconds. Do you understand the assignment, Nathan?
5: Yes, I do.
4: Let's see if we can get you $2,000. You ready with the timer, Ryan?
6: Yeah.
4: Today's subject, 10 seconds. We need five vegetables. Go.
5: Carrot, capsicum, onion, tomato, spinach,
4: yes.
5: Lettuce.
4: Yes.
0: No, no.
4: You did it. You've put in your lunch order at the same time.
0: Tomatoes are fruit, but you backed it up with lettuce. You had tons of time.
4: Oh, you've done very, very well.
0: You actually had 5 seconds left. Did you know that?
5: Awesome.
0: Nathan, congratulations. You have won $2,000.
5: Woo! Thank you so much, guys. Really appreciate that.
0: Carry on about you. It sounds like the cops are after you.
4: We'll play again tomorrow.
0: We will. And if you'd like to register, jonesyandamanda.com.au. It's that simple. Thanks to Nutrilife. Jonesy and Amanda driving you home with Jam Nation.
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0: Good afternoon to you. It's Jonesy and Amanda driving you home.
1: There's always been lots of speculation about what the Queen carried in her handbag.
0: Yeah.
1: One of those terrible urban myths that she had a spare number two in there in case she had to go to the loo. And don't pull a face. You know the story.
0: I don't know the story.
1: She carried a spare number two in case she had to go to the toilet and people wanted to collect things of hers.
0: Right. Go on.
1: No.
0: I've never heard this.
1: You have heard
0: No,
1: this.
0: Is this an Esther Pold one?
1: This is a fake one so that people wouldn't have.
0: But it makes no sense.
1: Yeah, why?
0: It makes no sense. If you put a fake one in there and when someone goes in with a sieve.
1: Yeah. What do you... Yeah. And they haven't got the real you.
0: You know what? I just think you should.
1: I carry one in my bag just in case.
0: Is it a fake one?
1: It's been petrified over the years.
0: I think you should get off your phone.
1: I've taken us down a terrible path.
0: Yes, you have.
1: But remember that lovely ad.
0: Don't laugh at her, Ryan. Don't encourage her.
1: Beautiful moment that the Queen did with Paddington Bear.
0: Oh, that was so sweet. And she had the little sandwich.
1: It was so.
0: I bought my own.
1: It was so delightful.
0: Yeah.
1: Well, the Queen may have been carrying this in her handbag. She was a big fan of quince jelly. And according to the former butler, Paul Burrell, she carried a jar of it around the world. Wherever she went, she took quince jelly.
0: And she just put it on stuff?
1: No. She'd just carry it. Yes, of course, she'd put it on stuff.
0: So she'd do it to get the
1: pink. I bring my own.
0: When I get around to grandma's house. That's nice.
1: But our executive producer, Jacinda, has said that she has a friend who, wherever she's travelling, has got tiny little bottles, she's decanted them, of condiments. She's got soy sauce, sriracha, salt and pepper.
0: Why?
1: In case she's somewhere and she can't get it. Many Australians travel with Vegemite.
0: Yeah. I saw you one day in the city and you were sitting down. I was meeting you and you had your bag. You've got that giant bag. And I just felt for you, like your little face. You were just sitting there.
1: I feel sorry.
0: No, I felt really warm towards you.
1: I took out a bowling ball and an anvil.
0: You were sitting there with your little bag and it reminded me, she's on the buses and the aeroplanes. And you just look like you just, and I'm just sitting there and I thought, that bag has so much junk in it.
1: Oh, it's true. It does. I had to take a smaller bag the other day and I took out what I needed to take every day and it was nothing. I could have fitted it in a shoulder, in a clutch purse. But I still take this enormous thing.
0: You've got like Werther's Originals, you've got Tupperware containers.
1: Sometimes a boiled egg.
0: Yeah, well, we've already done that.
1: But what we're talking about here is things you can't leave home without, things you choose to take with you.
0: Right.
1: I know a girl who carried a small pillow with her all around the world.
0: That's weird.
1: Yeah. She travelled with a small pillow that was sentimental to her. She could not leave home without it.
0: I've got, you know what I've got? I'll join in on this. Mm.
1: An old condom.
0: Yeah. What, I carry around an old condom?
1: Okay, just talk amongst ourselves while you rummage through your trousers.
0: I've got my bottle opener. Many times at many functions, I've saved the day.
1: But you couldn't travel overseas with that.
0: Yeah, you can. Yeah,
1: no, you can't. Yeah. How?
0: Language.
1: It'd have to be in a suitcase.
0: Yeah, no, I put it in the thing and the guy gives it back to me.
1: Oh.
0: Yeah. It's very handy.
1: Well, this is what the tribal drum is going to beat for. I can't leave the house without...
2: Don't leave home without them.
1: Was that from the American Express commercial, Carl Malden? Wow, that's a throwback. Mr. Wong.
0: I lost all my traveler's checks.
1: Well, I wasn't going to do the accent, but I'm so thrilled for you that you have stepped over that line.
0: No, he didn't. No, Mr. Wong. He goes, what kind of
1: work? Don't do it.
0: It was a great ad.
1: Anyway, that is, I can't leave home without ... For the Queen, it was quince jelly. For Jacinda's friend, it was a small bag of condoms.
0: For Amanda, it's all amounts of crap in a bag.
1: What can't you leave home without?
0: Jonesy and Amanda driving you home with Jam Nation.
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0: Jonesy and Amanda driving you home across Australia, and today we're talking about the Queen, the late Queen.
1: The late Queen.
0: She never went out without a quince paste in a bag.
1: She was a big fan of quince jelly, and according to a former royal butler, she carried a jar of it, quote, around the world. She loved it.
0: It's a handy condiment.
1: Well, I don't know.
0: You put it with anything. You put it with cheese, you put it with biscuit, you put it with meat. It's all very good.
1: Jacinda, who is the director of our team, has said...
0: Okay, her title changes every
1: day. No, that's what I think. We have an executive producer and she's the show director. So I just want to give everyone the respect.
0: Everyone's got
1: to have
0: We respect former and past executive producers and their word salad titles.
1: She has a friend who will not leave home without a small bag of condiments, soy sauce, sriracha, salt and pepper.
0: You have your...
1: No, I can leave home without things. I'm not the sort of person that feels I have to have things.
0: Yep.
1: Though having said that, you might find the odd tea bag that I carry.
0: I've got my bottle opener in my pocket. I've got to tell you, one day I was at a fancy function and they were handing out the Heineken beers and they weren't can't open them. And I pulled out my thing. And everyone thought that I was some sort of god. I'm just opening beers, delighting everyone.
1: So the function hadn't thought to put a bottle opener with
0: them. No, they had all the beers on the thing and they hadn't thought that you got to open them up with the bottle opener.
1: You're a hero.
0: And here comes Jonesy. Boom.
1: Tribal drum.
0: There you go, Governor General. Enjoy that.
1: Tribal drum is beating for I can't leave home without.
2: Don't leave home without them.
0: Maria has joined us.
1: Hi, Maria. Is this you? What can't you leave home with?
3: I cannot leave without my Nescafe coffee. Anywhere I go, I've always got a little jar with me.
1: Really? It sounds like we're doing an ad, doesn't it?
0: Yeah.
1: So a small jar of Nescafe. And where's the strangest place you've been forced to take it out?
3: Other people's homes.
1: Wow.
3: As a support worker. And overseas.
0: Mm-hmm.
1: But other people's homes, are people offended if they've got other brands that they're happy to use?
3: Oh, they can use their own brand. As long as I've got my Nescafe, I'm happy.
0: But if they've got Nescafe, how do you feel about that?
3: I just say it's okay, I've got my own.
0: Oh. Because what you could do is you could decant some of theirs into your jar. Imagine getting caught doing that.
1: Yeah. It's grandma's ashes. Thanks a lot. Thank you, Maria.
0: That's brilliant.
1: Hi, Elise. What do you have to take every time you leave home?
4: It's actually not me, it's my auntie, but she travels the world with a teapot and a tea cosy.
0: Oh.
1: Really?
4: Yep, everywhere she goes.
1: Wow. Is it a sentimental one or she's just anxious she won't get a nicely brewed cup of tea?
4: Yeah, no, she just wants a nice cup of tea, so takes it wherever she goes and she'll change the cosy depending on where she's going. She's got different themes for different places.
1: Oh,
0: that's nice. Yeah.
1: Different themes.
0: Is she English?
4: No, Aussie.
1: Yeah. It takes up a lot of space in a suitcase.
0: Yeah, teapot.
4: Yeah, I guess he's willing to make that sacrifice.
1: Mm. Wow.
0: Matt Shervington used to wear it in his running. In his running outfit.
1: Thank you, Elise. Hello, John.
5: Now, hi. I can't leave without a pack of tissues because I've noticed that as I get older, I get more and more nose hairs and that irritates my nose. And I can't pick my nose, at least not in public.
1: No.
5: And I can't do bushy.
0: No. Well, John, you're a civilized man. I think that's pretty reasonable. Although, it is the domain of old ladies walking around with a bag of tissues.
1: Is it?
0: Well, you've got them in your bag.
1: Have I? A small packet, just in case, because I travel with my sons who never bring anything.
0: John, have you toyed with the hanky? I know we discussed this last week, tribal drum-wise, I mean pub test-wise. Would you go with the hanky?
5: No chance in hell.
0: No.
1: Well, John, thank you.
0: We're
1: going to take more of your calls. I can't leave home without...
0: Jonesy and Amanda driving you home with Jam Nation.
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0: Hello, it's Jonesy and Amanda driving you home. And the tribal drummer's beating. The Queen carries around in her bag, well, she did when she was alive, a little jar of quince paste.
1: I wonder if she was buried with a jar of quince paste. Apparently, according to former royal butler, she carried a jar of it around the world. She would not leave home without it.
0: In your bag, there's many, many things.
1: Oh, but I can travel without them. Maybe a tea bag if I travelled in other parts of the world. We had a call earlier about carrying a teapot and a tea cosy.
0: You never know when you need a half-sucked Werther's original.
1: That is quite true. Or maybe a loose Panadol floating around with hair on it at the bottom of your bag.
0: Why has it got hair on it?
1: Just because it's been in my bag for so long and the bottom minutiae of life.
0: The tribal drummer's beating. I can't leave home without...
2: Don't leave home without them.
0: Shannon.
1: Hello, Shannon. What's your thing?
3: Okay, so my dad started it and I'm still carrying it on, bless your soul. We have three families and there's a bottle of, you know, port, all right, plastic top, and they cut the cork off.
1: Yeah.
3: And we've all got a little plastic cork in our pockets, and when we catch up, if you don't have a plastic cork in your pocket, it's your show.
0: Yeah, well, I had this when I worked down the snow at a resort there. There was a special bottle of champagne. I can't remember what it was. It was that little, you know, that little miniature bottle of champagne. It's such a flashback. And we all had to carry, and it was called the Cork Club. And if you didn't have any member, if they didn't have the cork, you had to shout them a drink.
1: So, Shannon, is it sentimental that you carry it, or is it part of the family joke that you carry it?
3: Both now, and also another one because I can't stop it because I'm addicted to doing it and because my dad started it and I'm doing it because it will never end. That's right. Yeah,
0: that's good. Yeah. I like it. How often does it pay dividends for you, Shannon?
1: Yeah, how often has someone been caught out and buys you a drink?
3: I would say maybe at least every 10 days.
1: Do you secretly just drop in on their house to see if they're ready?
3: I catch up with them and I pull my pocket out. They send me a reach from my pocket. They know what I'm going to bring out.
0: Okay. I'm in the shower, mate.
1: Thank you, Shannon.
0: Steve has joined us.
1: Hello, Steve. What is it that you can't leave home without?
4: Hello, guys. Love your show.
1: Thanks,
4: Steve. I can't leave without disposable toilet seat cover.
1: Are you a bit of a germ-phobic?
4: Not really. It's just some of the places that I've
1: been on their house to see if they're ready.

0: Yeah, especially when you go to the hospital.
1: Yeah. It's a bit like a Jenga puzzle, isn't it? Because you set it all up and as you sit down, it all goes...
2: Yeah.
1: And flies off.
2: And I'm always scared that I'll stand up and walk out with it still attached.
1: Well, that did happen. Remember that time at the airport?
2: Oh, no, that wasn't that. I tucked my skirt into my stockings.
1: Oh, that's right.
2: Thank you for bringing it up.
1: A lady came up and said, and you said, yes, it is me.
2: I didn't.
1: It is me. How about a selfie? And she said,
2: you're completely embellishing this story.
1: Said, no, you've tucked your skirt into your
2: underpants. You're embellishing the story.
1: Steve, thank you.
2: Thank you, Steve.
1: I haven't embellished anything.
2: I think you have.
1: Coming up, we've got Instagram make its return. $2,000 could be yours. If you'd like to play, you could do it on the internet. JonesyandAmanda.com.
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6: For the Mallee and Low Eastern District today, a late shower 19. Tomorrow, mostly sunny 19. Thursday, fog, then sunny 18. Overnight for Sunraysia, a low of 8.
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13: Jack, your youngest son, is having a birthday today. Happy birthday, mate. Liam, your eldest son, is 25 on Thursday.
14: Friday.
13: What about that? We all know what was going on, didn't we?
14: Well, as I said before, Brendan, years of IVF was what was going on.
13: Yeah, but you know.
14: You know. Well, I'm not going to sass it for you.
13: Can you make it a bit more sexy?
14: Well, who speaks like that when their kids are 25 and 23?
13: You. Me. Jack wants to be in this business, and you might hear him doing the traffic on the traffic network,
14: yeah.
13: And I like to think that I've trained him. When you went on assignment with Dr. Chris Brown to do some TV show that we're yet to see.
14: Yeah, that's how it goes.
13: You took a week and a half off.
14: It will be on air this week.
13: This
14: year.
13: You said that a year ago.
14: Anyway, I'm not in charge of the schedules.
13: The kid's got the gift. I think he's very talented. And throughout the show, we've just been celebrating the past, like the time he and I built the Lego Death Star together.
14: How old was he?
13: He was eight.
14: Missing teeth. He's got a little lisp.
13: He was eight. He didn't complete the Death Star.
14: Let it go.
13: It was never going to be completed. The next time was when I was looking after him for his trombone playing, which was dreadful at it. I think he was just in for the flatulent
14: noises.
13: When's the
14: bit that you say you like him?
13: I love him very much. We're good mates. And my favourite one is, and I just dug this up, JJ Review.
14: Oh, that's right.
13: Jonesy
14: you
13: and Jack Review.
14: That's right. And he was, how old was he, about 13, 12, about 12?
13: Well, we were reviewing games and we were reviewing video games that he played. And together I'd have my opinion as a whatever I was at the time and his opinion. Whatever he was at the time. This is how it went down.
15: Hello there, it's Jonesy and Jack, and today on JJ Review, we're featuring the game Friday the 13th. This is based on the movie franchise, no
16: Friday
15: doubt.
16: Friday the 13th, and yeah.
15: So what happened in Friday the 13th? Just refresh my memory.
16: I'm pretty sure our good friend Jason with the big mask on.
15: It's a hockey mask.
16: Yeah, he must be a good big fan of sports, just runs around and kills rich white teens. Rich teens. They're not all white. Some diversity going on there.
15: Oh, good. So he's not a racist.
16: He's not a racist.
15: Good.
16: He's doing it all for his mum who died. So
15: really,
16: he's got some morals.
15: Okay. Well, let's review the game then.
13: So then I had to play this dreadful game, which was truly dreadful. And at the end,
15: JJ Review today, we've been reviewing the game Friday the 13th. My thoughts is that it's bloody, it's senseless.
16: It's bloody good.
14: Happy birthday, Jack.
13: Good on you, mate.
14: Well, coming up, he's not the only person celebrating today. It's 20 years since an incredible live BBC moment happened and people are remembering, and we'll play it for you next.
13: Jonesy and Amanda driving you home with Jam Nation.
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0: Jonesy and Amanda driving you home with Jam Nation across Australia.
1: Well, let's give it up for an anniversary, not just my son's birthday, but 20 years ago, an incredible moment happened on live television on the BBC. It was 2006, funnily enough, and a man called Guy Gomer had a job interview at the BBC. So he works in data support, a data support cleanser, whatever that means. And he was called into the reception at the BBC because he was having a job interview. So he's sitting there politely waiting to be taken inside the chasm of the BBC for his job interview. A staff member comes and says, is your name Guy? And he says, yes. Say, come with me. What happens next has been immortalised as one of the greatest live TV blunders of all time, because the staff member who approached him wasn't from IT. The staff member was a producer for News 24. The person called Guy, the producer collected, wasn't Guy Cooney, who'd been booked to be interviewed on the program, but Guy Gomer, who went along for the ride by mistake. So two men called Guy were in the foyer. Wait, one was going for an IT interview, one was being interviewed live on television as an expert. So he's ushered onto the set, he's mic'd up and he's seated in front of the camera.
0: That's such a great story.
1: And then before he knows it, the reporter introduces him, and what they are discussing was Apple Corporation versus Apple Computer, a court case. Dreadful. And here's a bit of how it went.
2: What does this all mean for the industry and the growth of music online? Well, Guy Cooney is the editor of the technology website News Wireless. Hello, good morning to you.
3: Good morning.
2: Were you surprised by this verdict today?
3: I'm very surprised to see this verdict to come on me, because I was not expecting that.
2: A big surprise.
3: Exactly.
2: Yes, yeah. With regards to the cost that's involved, do you think now more people will be downloading online?
3: Actually, if you can go everywhere, you're gonna see a lot of people downloading to the internet and the website, everything they want.
2: This does really seem to be the way the music industry is progressing now, that people want to go onto the website and download music.
3: Exactly.
0: Exactly.
1: He said afterwards, he thought, I don't want to embarrass anyone. Something's going on. I'm not sure. So I tried my best to breathe, to keep calm and get control of the situation. He said his appearance was very stressful and he was wondering why the questions weren't related to the data support cleansing job.
0: Did he get the job?
1: He'd applied for. I don't know. But imagine when they realised, and then or the person sitting in the foyer, who's the expert, looking up
0: on
1: the...
0: Hang on,
1: because they have TV monitors.
0: Yeah,
1: in the foyer,
0: he's doing my gear.
1: What? What?
0: That's how I ended up on the Today Show. I just walk in there once a week.
1: It's happened again. Not at the BBC, but have a listen to this. This is in Argentina.
4: ¿Dónde se estudia para saber tanto sobre aliens?
1: Let me explain what's going on here. This is a show that's streaming on Argentina's one of Argentina's networks, talking about UFOs, and they had a live segment where they'd booked a UFO expert to discuss newly released alien files. The whole world's talking about this. What happened, though, is the man in the center of this, he's talking via Zoom. He's not actually a ufologist. They've booked a urologist.
0: Right. Oh, that's great.
1: So good.
0: That's great. But as long as you look good in an airport lounge or a doctor's clinic or a prison, it's okay.
1: You're going to be okay.
0: By and large, the sound is down. Coming up, Instagram is on its way. Jonesy and Amanda driving you home with Jam Nation.
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0: Cheers to those moments in music you just have to crank up. I'm walking on sunshine. Well, it's time to feel good. Better music and more of it.

0: Jonesy and Amanda driving you home with Jam Nation. It's a sad day. Music lovers, Dr. Hook, one of the main forces behind Dr. Hook, has passed away.
1: I'll pronounce his name. Dennis Le Carrière. He was the lead singer with the beard.
0: Yeah, there was the guy with the eye patch.
1: And this was the guy with the beard.
0: I think the guy with the eye patch, he passed away.
1: He also passed away.
0: Some time ago.
1: Yeah. Solomon Sawyer, wasn't he? Yeah. I love the eulogies we do. Ray Sawyer.
0: Ray Sawyer. Was the he did have a he had a bung eye?
1: Did he?
0: Yeah, he did. It wasn't just a thing.
1: One didn't have a hand. One didn't have an eye. No, none of them actually had a hook.
0: No, Dr. Hook, because they were really good with songs with hooks. They liked a lot of sappy songs.
1: I like the sappy songs.
0: I didn't like the sap. They did some great rock type songs. I don't know. Walk Right In, Ryan. You got Walk Right In?
2: Nah.
0: Okay. A cover of the Rolling Stone.
1: I like that too.
0: Great song.

0: picture
1: on the cover of the Rolling Stone.
0: That's enough of that, because I quite like the sop, the sap. What about this one?
1: Sylvia's
0: mother's son. Love it.
1: This is a clanger.
2: So why don't you leave?
0: I love Sylvia's mother. What else, Ryan?
1: Hang on.

0: It's a great song.
1: I think the Sap works for them, though.
0: The Sap, they wrote great songs. What's another one, right? She makes a blue jean. She makes a blue jean tour.

0: Don't make it rude. What else, Ryan? When your body's they've got a lot of songs. Enough
1: of me. I didn't like when they get really. When he Dennis would get really. Was that Dennis getting mushy? Because Ray used to do the rocky stuff. Is that
0: anything
1: it?
0: Anything else? No. What else? She was only 16. Oh, I think that's enough.
1: Next.
0: Rest in peace.
1: Rest in peace, Dennis. What a legacy.
0: Imagine if we did their eulogy. Nah, don't like that one. Nah.
1: More rock, less sap. Jonesy and Amanda driving you home with Jam Nation. Better music and more of it is

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0: Jonesy and Amanda driving home, apropos of Dennis Lockery from Dr. Hook. He passed away at the age of 76.
1: His mate Lockery, he has passed away. Let's say his name correctly. She said, looking for the piece of paper. Lockerrier.
0: Like I said, he passed away joining his mate Ray Sawyer, who passed away in 2018 from the band Dr. Hook. And we were just talking about Only 16. Jem Y Rye's little sensitive Jem Y Rye ears.
1: A little nonplussed about the song we all used to listen to and have no opinion about.
0: When we're talking about Only 16.
2: She was only 16. Only 16.
1: Everyone's applauding. Congratulations.
0: But that's why Ryan's making the face. Yeah. But no, but keep going, because if you find the lyric, if you play the whole thing.
2: She was only 16.
0: Okay, no need for a pause.
2: But I loved her so.
0: And
2: she was too young
0: to fall in love. And
2: I was too young
1: at 50.
0: It's not saying I was 42 and she was 16. He was 16 as well. Like, I just,
1: that's an assumption.
0: In the world of cancellation, I just feel that, you know.
1: Oh,
0: Ray,
1: we're not going to cancel.
0: Well, I don't want him canceled.
1: Dr. Hook, he's dead.
0: Why doesn't
1: rest
0: people ask
1: peace
0: us to do eulogies anyway? I think we've covered that well. Let's get into Instagram.
3: Free money.
4: Fast money.
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6: Any money. Jonesy and Amanda's.
0: You have 10 questions, 60 seconds on the clock. You can pass if you don't know an answer. We'll come back to that question if time permits. Get all the questions right. You win $1,000.
1: You can make it $2,000 by answering a bonus question, but it is double or nothing.
0: Erin in Bunbury. Hello, Erin.
7: Hello, how are you?
0: You registered online, jonesyandamanda.com.au. How was your experience?
7: Easy. It was great.
0: So it was good. Erin likes it.
1: Well, Erin, let's see if we can make it worth your while. We've got 10 questions.
0: Clearly,
1: in
0: 60 you didn't
1: seconds.
0: Hear our eulogy to Dr. Hook.
1: Let's see what
7: I did. I actually had to listen to that song on repeat. Well, I used to work at Crenshaw's in Bunbury, and I used to just go on Thursday night for the 3 hours. I think I must have listened to it at least 8 times.
0: Really?
1: And it's is it only as an older person now, or older than you were then, Erin, you go, well, that sounds a bit weird.
7: Yeah, now when you listen to the words, you're like, okay.
1: Also, that one, Baby Made a Blue Jeans Talk, makes me a bit uncomfortable too.
0: And there was, but there was a lot of those creepy songs, you know, you're 16, you're beautiful in your mind and all that sort of stuff. You know, we're in better times now, Erin.
1: All right, Erin, we have 10 questions, 60 seconds. If you're not sure, say pass. We might have time to come back, all right?
7: Okay.
1: Erin, good luck. Here's question one. Lip balm is used on your what?
7: Lips.
1: Question two. What are Santa's little helpers called?
7: Elves.
1: Question three. What caused the Titanic to sink?
7: Iceberg.
1: Question four. In the nursery rhyme, how many mice were blind?
7: Three.
1: Question five. What currency is used in Japan?
7: Yen.
1: Question six. How many years are in a century?
7: 10.
1: Bugger.
0: Erin.
1: You got all the hard ones, right?
0: You misspoke.
1: It's 100.
7: Oh, my God.
0: Oh, Erin.
1: Oh, Erin.
0: I thought you were going to do it. You were like,
7: I know, I was on fire. Ah.
0: You were on fire.
1: And now you have to put yourself out. Oh, Erin, what a shame, but thank you.
7: All right, well, thank you anyway.
1: Thanks,
0: Carry
1: Erin.
0: On, Erin. Thank you for joining us. If you would like to register, you could do so. jonesyandamanda.com.au for Instagram. That's coming back tomorrow. Jonesy and Amanda driving you home with Jam Nation.
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0: Jonesy and Amanda driving you home this Monday afternoon. A great weekend. I've had a lot of action on the weekend. Did a lot of stuff.
1: I asked you what was happening and you said you were heading in to the city for Yum Cha.
0: Yum Cha. I love going to Yum Cha. We've got our gang of friends who I've known for 1,000 years, yeah. And it's been long overdue. Haven't really seen them much. So we said, the respective couples, let's go to Yum Cha on Saturday. Mm-hmm. And you just catch the train into the city.
1: Yeah.
0: No plans. We stop at a pub, have a beer, then go to another pub, have another beer, and you just go along, and it's just fun.
1: Yeah. I asked you about it, and you said, well, we went to this bar, then this bar, mm-hmm. You said there were about 6 or 7 beers. I said, so that was after Yum Cha, and you said, no, that was before Yum
0: yeah.
1: Cha.
0: Yeah, well, we got a plate of chips, and that was the problem, because we got a plate of chips at one pub at around 11 o'clock.
1: That's Yum Cha time.
0: Yeah, no, that's what I said. But they said, well, Yum Cha Chinatown's over there. We'll just get a plate of chips to tide us over.
1: So what time did you get to Yum Cha?
0: About 10:30. And there was no Yum Cha anymore. It was Chinese food.
1: AM?
0: At 10:30 PM.
1: You went into town to go to Yum Cha,
0: mm-hmm.
1: And you got there at 10:30 PM.
0: Yeah. By the time we got to Chinatown, yes. And we went to our favourite Chinese restaurant there, and they do great stuff. And sure, it wasn't Yum Cha, but we had, you know.
1: Yeah, Chinese food. Chinese food.
0: And then I was coming out of said restaurant.
1: That was the end of the night. You were all
0: heading across
1: home.
0: The road is my favourite pub, which I've been going through many years ago. My late father and I went to that pub to talk about the deal I would hash out to work with you.
1: Mm-hmm.
0: And I said, if we get Amanda, and he's going, this is what you got to do. So we're in this very pub. So it's very sentimental to me. And I could see a table underneath the awning, and it started to rain, and it was perfect, a perfect amount of people for our, you know, seats for our party. So I've run into the pub a little bit too enthusiastically, and I've come around the corner, and the bouncer's there. And I said, hey, mate, how are you? How good's this? The table's right there. And he goes, well, yeah, but you seem a bit intoxicated. I said, aren't I? And I went, oh, no, he's a bouncer. I've spoken too much. And he said, this is all.
1: Maybe he could have observed this without you even talking.
0: So he said, I'm afraid I can't let you in. I said, no worries, mate. Good on you. Thank you. I will bid you good night. So I've walked out of the pub, gone around the corner to the side entrance, straight in there.
1: What did you think would happen?
0: Well, I've gone straight in there. And the ladies behind the bar said, hey, how are you going? I said, oh, good. I'm just going to go to the loo and then we'll get some beers in. Anyway, I come back. He's there again. I told you weren't allowed to come in. I said, oh, mate, you're just like the bloke on the other side. He was no fun either.
1: And?
0: We left.
1: Okay.
0: Because.
1: Almost time for the next morning's Yum Cha.
0: Well, you can get fined for that sort of stuff.
1: For what?
0: For refusing, you know, if you go.
1: Oh, that you mean you could be fined.
0: No, I can be fined for, you know, re-entering a place, a premises. So I didn't want to go crazy. So I just went across the road to another pub.
1: Yeah, and they had laxer rules.
0: But, well, they didn't. They let you through. That was it. It was okay. You know, the irony, because the bouncer's just watching me drink a beer across the road. But, you know, I think that was okay. I wasn't Johnny Glass, everyone.
1: Weren't you?
0: I wasn't like you when you're out in the town.
1: Looking to glass everyone.
0: You're like a merchant seaman on shore leave.
2: Righto, you two. That's enough.
1: Thank you for wrapping this up, Ryan. Tin Hat anyway. Tuesday is back tomorrow.
0: Yes.
1: We have another $2,000 to give away.
0: Well, we have $4,000.
1: Well, $2,000 with muscle memory.
0: Yep.
1: Feel free to register at any time for that.
0: You drink a beer across the road, but, you know, I think that was okay.

0: any more.
1: 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It's all there.
0: All there. We'll see you tomorrow.
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8: For the Mallee and Low Western District today, a late shower 19. Tomorrow, mostly sunny 19. Thursday, fog, then sunny 18. Overnight for Sunraysia, a low of 8.
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0: River 1467 weather. For Good Deal Tyres, head in today for a totally good deal.
2: Well, the mainland today, a partly cloudy day. The chance of fog in the early morning, slight chance of a shower late morning and afternoon. Mildura and Owen heading for 18. Robinvale 19. The lower western, partly cloudy. It's a medium chance of showers, mainly in the far east. Wentworth and Pooncarie 19. Broken Hill 17. And the Roorland, partly cloudy. Chance of morning fog near the eastern border. Medium chance of showers late morning and afternoon. Renmark 19. The 3-day forecast for Sunraysia tomorrow, partly cloudy 19. Thursday, partly cloudy 19. And Friday, mostly sunny 18. Currently in Mildura 9.
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0: 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It is Breakfast with Dave Burrows and Julian Lennon. Now you're in heaven. Now this week is National Volunteer Week. If I was still talking to Helen Yorston about volunteering every week, we would definitely be talking about it this week. It is the largest celebration of volunteering here in Australia for the year. A chance to say thank you to the millions of people who give their time, their skills, and their care to support others. Now, established in 1989, it was National Volunteer Week, recognises the vital role volunteers play in building connected, inclusive, and resilient communities. In 2026, the week aligns with the National Year of Volunteers, highlighting the global importance of volunteering and the impact it has across all walks of life. And the 2026 theme, Your Year, to volunteer, and encourages people to get involved in ways that work for them. Volunteering. It can look different at different life stages. That's okay. No single way to volunteer, only the way that fits your interest, capacity, and circumstances. Every contribution matters. Volunteering, it can create connection, purpose, and a sense of well-being and belonging. There's non-financial benefits. Those ones, then they can enrich retirement or support well-being throughout life. Your year to volunteer. Well, this week is National Volunteer Week. Have a bit of a think about it. Very soon, we're going to open up the Community File for Choices Flooring. The Eagles up next.
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0: 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From the Community File for Choices Flooring, there has been a free road confidence expo. It happened last Wednesday in Oyen, but there's another one coming up in Mildura, Wednesday the 3rd of June, and it's a free road confidence expo. Your road, your rules. 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But I think everyone will get something out of this. 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There'll be light refreshments, take-home resources, a chance to win great prizes. 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Again, that Free Road Confidence Expo, the second one in Mildura, Wednesday the 3rd of June, 11 a.m. through to 1 p.m.
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On the way at 20 to 8, reverse the verse. 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Thanks to the team at Harvey Norman. 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Jimmy Barnes, In Excess, good times.

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1: Morning with your local news. I'm Andrew Johnston. Mildura Field Days have wrapped up for another year, with organisers already looking towards 2027. Thousands headed through the gates on Friday and Saturday for the annual event, but the rain on Saturday afternoon and Saturday night has meant the grounds were too wet for moving equipment over the racetrack. The grounds team will reassess today and will contact impacted exhibitors once there's go-ahead. Mildura MP Jay Benham has questioned Minister Gabrielle Williams over the Metro Tunnel project during a public accounts and estimate committee. The minister told the hearing fraud allegations were referred to police by the Victorian Infrastructure Delivery Authority last October. However, police say they didn't receive a formal report. A draft concept design has been released for the Mildura Riverfront Adventure Play Space at JC Park. Mildura Council, now after public

0: feedback on the space, which includes a 6-metre slide and a flying fox. More information can be found on the council's website or Facebook page. The Green Whistle will now be available at all state government women's sexual and reproductive health hubs. The pain relief will be free for IUD insertions and removals at all 20 hubs, including one at Sunraysia Community Health Services in Mildura. And a strong win for Mildura City in the senior men's soccer over the weekend, defeating Mildura United 7-0. Irimple Knights defeated Nichols Point 7-1 in their clash on Sunday afternoon. In the women's game, Irimple Knights beat Nichols Point 8-1, while Mildura City were too strong for Mildura United, winning 7-0. And that's the latest in local news.
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2: I'm Matt McDonald. A man has been charged with murder after the bodies of a woman and two children were found in a home in Sydney's southwest. Police attended the home in Campbelltown just before 8 p.m. after a 000 call was made before finding the bodies inside. A 47-year-old man was arrested at the scene. If you need help escaping family or domestic violence, call 1-800-RESPECT. Donald Trump has issued a fresh threat to Iran, warning time for a peace deal is running out. The president posting on social media that they better get moving fast or there won't be anything left of them. The federal government's released Treasury advice showing the average tax paid on capital gains will only rise slightly under the changes announced in the budget. The analysis shows the tax rate would rise from 19.3% to 21.4% on average. And search teams have located the bodies of four Italian scuba divers who died in an accident in the Maldives. The bodies were found deep inside an underwater cave after they went missing on Thursday.
3: Sport for Anne Webster, your member for Mallee, authorised A. Webster Mildura.
2: Maroons 5'8" Cameron Munster's backed his Origin halves partner Sam Walker. Walker will make his debut in the number 7 next week. Munster's told 9 he has earned his spot.
4: Sammy's been playing some awesome footy. He deserves his opportunity. He's been probably, you know, paving his way and you know, trying his best to get into the squad, and he now gets his chance.
2: The Giants have reportedly tabled a $2 million 3-year deal to keep Toby Green at the club. Green's been linked to a move to Geelong if the Cats miss out on Zach Butters. That's the latest news and sport.
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5: For the Mallee today, a partly cloudy day, the chance of fog in the early morning, slight chance of a shower late morning and afternoon. Mildura and Owen heading for 18, Robinvale 19. For the lower western, partly cloudy, medium chance of showers, mainly in the far east, Wentworth and Pooncarie 19, Broken Hill 17. And for the Riverland, partly cloudy, chance of morning fog near the eastern border, medium chance of showers late morning and afternoon, Renmark 19. The 3-day forecast for Sunraysia tomorrow, partly cloudy, 19. Thursday, partly cloudy, 19. And Friday, mostly sunny, 18. Currently at 6:04 in Mildura, 9.
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5: On the way at 6:20, well, Optus has increased prices in a second hike for customers this year. So if you're an Optus customer, cop that one. But mind you, if you're a Telstra customer, you may have noticed you've had issues in various places while they upgrade the network around Sunraysia recently. Anyway, look, we'll talk about Optus increasing their prices very soon. We'll check weather around the country. And next, if you do want to be part of an unforgettable international experience and you're part of the Swan Hill community, the Swan Hill Rural City Council community, the students especially, they're looking for expressions of interest from adults to become leaders for the 2027 Yamagata Student Exchange Program. So it's not just the kids, mainly the kids. But anyway, look, we'll explain that next here on River 1467. Talk about that log. It comes up quite regularly. Yamagata. Sister down situation.

0: Doing the Eagle Rock on a Tuesday morning. That's Danny Cool on St. Raise Your Zone. River 1467, 9 past 6. Great to have your company. The River 1467 5K football fan. Well, look, we're turning one hardcore football fan, that's football supporter, into the 5K football fan. $5,000 to transform your lounge room into the ultimate football watching destination. 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To enter, head to river1467.com.au. Tell us in 100 words or less which football star you'd back when it matters most and which top stat makes them unbeatable. The 5K football fan brought to you by Top Trumps. Collect all 6 football packs featuring your favourite stars only at Big W. I know Damo's given some away and he might have some more to give away this week. We did have a few packs to give away. You can collect all packs for all 200 players. So that's all 6 packs. Now, let me see. Let's move on with our Tuesday morning. And if you live in the Swan Hill Rural City Council area and you want to be part of an unforgettable international experience, they're inviting expressions of interest from adults to become leaders for the 2027 Yamagata Student Exchange Program. It's a unique opportunity to support local students there to build cultural connections and help shape a life-changing exchange experience. 3 leaders are going to be selected. So if you live in the Swan Hill Rural City Council area, well, definitely this one's for you. An information session is going to be held in early June to share more about the program and what the leader roles do involve. You will have to apply. You'll have to email your written expression of interest to Scott Barber at council at swanhill.vic.gov.au. Look, we might even put the details up on the website. There might be someone in Robinvale who's well and truly interested in getting involved in this. Yes, heading along to Yamagata, the 2027 Yamagata Student Exchange Program, being one of the leaders, of the students there. Big job, rewarding job. Now we're going to check weather right around the country next. That means the first caller through right now at 5023 1467. We'll organise you a free large ice cream thanks to the team at Royal Copenhagen Mildura.
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5: Let's have a look right around the country. Sydney expecting rain today, heading for top of 20 up in Brisbane, rain and 24 for Darwin. A possible shower and 32 today across in the West Perth. And sunny, 24, heading all the way down to Hobart. Partly cloudy and 16 is the expected top for Hobart today. Canberra, rain and 16. Down in Melbourne, a shower or two and 16. And across in Adelaide, showers and heading for 18. Here locally, a partly cloudy day. There is the chance of fog this morning. Slight chance of a shower late morning and afternoon. We're heading for 17, 18 or 19, depending on exactly where you are around the region. Currently at quarter past six in Irimple. It's sitting on 9.

0: River, 1467, your feel-good station like prayer. It's 19 past 6. Hope you're going along well on this Tuesday morning. And Optus customers, well, you've been hit with a price increase, marking the latest in a series of hikes among national telcos. So it's not just Optus doing this. But look, the company's monthly postpaid plans increasing by $5 after similar hikes from Telstra and Vodafone in April and May. This marks the second price rise for Telstra and Optus customers in under 12 months, according to Canstar. And Canstar, that's what they're all about, is providing the information about this. And, of course, it's at a time where budgets are already stretched, fully stretched in some cases. It's more important than ever for households to review their plan, make sure they're not overpaying. So Canstar, the consumer group, saying customers can find cheaper options by switching to smaller companies operating on the same networks as the big providers. According to Canstar's comparison, customers could save up to $456 a year by switching to a low-cost provider. Anyway, if you are on Optus, and pretty much I would say 90% of us are either on Telstra or Optus, yes, a $5 increase on your monthly postpaid plans. Telstra's done it, Vodafone have done it recently as well, and Optus just next in line, pretty much next in line. Speaking of next in line, Aaron Stephens on this day for May 19. Marilyn Monroe got up and sang happy birthday to JFK on this day. Any idea what year that was? Well, Aaron will be into that next.
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10: Turning the clock back on May 19, the day in 1962, when Marilyn Monroe famously sung Happy Birthday to US President John F. Kennedy, 10 days before his 45th birthday.
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10: 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He's 81. Concert pianist David Helfgott celebrates his 79th. 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
10: 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Another Oz music great, James Rain, turns 69 today. Aussie actress Claudia Carvin's 54, best known for the TV series Love My Way and The Secret Life of Us.
18: Mum, he's married. 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
10: 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Remembering Dame Nellie Melba on May 19.
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0: It's 26 past 6. We'll start your engine. Sunraiser every Saturday morning from 10. Let's Talk Motorsport brings you the loudest, proudest tyre-smoking action from our local motorsport scene. If we do have an outside broadcast, we'll do it from midday like we did last week and the week before. It is back to 10 a.m. this Saturday. It's your guide to upcoming motorsport events across Sunraiser and the regions. And look, you'll know exactly where to catch the next round of racing action, pretty much. If it roars, it rumbles, it drifts, it goes full throttle, you hear it on Let's Talk Motorsport with Damien Bradshaw, and it's back on Saturday morning from 10 only here on River 1467. On the way, we've got the Early Bird Challenge for your chance to have a cuppa on us. Victorian Rural Newsroom. Well, Chris McCarthy's in the Victorian Rural Newsroom. He's saying the New South Wales Premier is defending his state's renewable energy rollout. Details about that very, very soon. News next, local news next.

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2: Morning with your local news. I'm Andrew Johnston. Exhibitors at the centre of the Mildura Racecourse still have equipment in the track. It's due to the rain that hits the region on Saturday evening, with the ground still too wet for moving equipment over the racetrack. Mildura Field Day say the ground team will reassess today. Meantime, organisers are already looking to 2027, locking in days for May next year. A recycling facility at Barunga Landfill is now operating. Wentworth Council says a front-end facility allows visitors to deposit specific recyclable and reusable items before going through the weighbridge. It says it'll divert recoverable materials from landfill. Mildura locals can have their say on the concept designs on a planned adventure playground on the riverfront. The space is being planned for JC Park and includes a paddle steamer, 6-metre slide and a flying fox. The council says delivery of the play space will be subject to securing additional funding and a detailed design. Locals can find out more on the council's website. Mildura is on top of the senior men's footy table after an 82-61 point win over OEN United. In other round six matches on Saturday afternoon, Robin Vale Houston defeated South Mildura by 8 points. Imperial 64 beat Wentworth 42. Merbein had a 10-point win over Redcliffs. And Irimpool Knights are on top of the senior women's soccer table following an 8-1 win over Nichols Point. In other round three matches, Mildura City defeated Mildura United 7-0. In the men's, Mildura City beat Mildura United 7-0 to be on top of the table. In the other clash, Irimpool Knights beat Nichols Point 7-1. And that's the latest in local news.
0: 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River 1467. 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
3: Hi, I'm Matt McDonald. A man has been charged with murder after the bodies of a woman and two children were found in a home in Sydney's southwest. Police attended the home in Campbelltown just before 8 p.m. after a 000 call was made before finding the bodies inside. A 47-year-old man was arrested at the scene. If you need help escaping family or domestic violence, call 1-800-RESPECT. Donald Trump has issued a fresh threat to Iran, warning time for a peace deal is running out. The president posting on social media that they better get moving fast or there won't be anything left of them. The federal government's released Treasury advice showing the average tax paid on capital gains will only rise slightly under the changes announced in the budget. The analysis shows the tax rate would rise from 19.3% to 21.4% on average. And search teams have located the bodies of four Italian scuba divers who died in an accident in the Maldives. The bodies were found deep inside an underwater cave after they went missing on Thursday.
4: Sport for Anne Webster, your member for Mallee, authorised A. Webster Mildura.
3: The Bombers will be without Peter Wright for this weekend's Dreamtime clash at the G against Richmond after the ruckman hurt his knee in Sunday's loss to the Dockers.
5: The scans have shown a PCL and MCL damage, so he definitely won't play this week, and we're hopeful it's only a couple of weeks.
3: Bombers coach Brad Scott on Fox. And the Blues and Maroons will head into their respective camps today as they begin preparations for Origin 1 next week. The Blues will set up base on the Central Coast, while the Maroons will settle in on the Sunshine Coast. That's the latest news and sport.
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6: Good morning, I'm Chris McCarthy. Grain producers battling plague levels of mice across several states will now be able to access stronger bait to deal with the pest. West Australian farmers are being hit the hardest, while South Australia and Queensland are also experiencing high numbers. An emergency permit has now been approved for access to double-strength zinc phosphide. Grain Producers Australia spokesperson Andrew Wiedemann says it should make control efforts more effective.
7: It's largely to do with the amount of feed that's available. So when a mouse finds a grain, if it's a ZP50 grain, it's usually enough zinc to kill it. Whereas with the ZP25, they find multiple grains. And of course, if they're feeding, they find not necessarily bait.
6: The Northern Territory Cattlemen's Association says it will keep fighting after the federal court threw out their appeal over the impact of the 2011 live export ban. Claimants were hoping to overturn a decision made last year, which concluded exports to Indonesia were already in steep decline before the ban and were not materially affected in subsequent years. Farmers in Victoria and southern New South Wales are heralding weekend rainfall as the best autumn break in years. The Weather Bureau recorded totals of nearly 50 millimetres in some regions, a welcome relief after a warm and dry autumn. A new report has recommended investment in domestic crushing capabilities as key in scaling up Australia's canola industry. Rabobank says the increased capacity would lower reliance on international exports and open up opportunities for Australian biofuel production. The report has named Western Australia as the most suitable location for the facilities, but senior grains and oilseeds analyst Vitor Pistoia says there would be benefits felt across the country.
8: Also, that would mean that Australia will have less to export. Therefore, the international clients that we have, they would tend to give us a little bit extra and help with the stability of prices through time. That benefits everyone in the industry.
6: The New South Wales Premier is defending his state's renewable energy rollout, saying they can't afford to be wishy-washy on policy. The opposition has seized on a warning from the Australian Energy Infrastructure Commissioner about significant issues with the delivery in regional and rural areas. Chris Minn says they're doing what they can to get the balance right.
9: I promise you, the last thing that we want to do is piss off these communities. I mean, it's a massive change. We know that it's a huge investment. We know that it's disruptive in regional communities, and we're trying to do everything we can to alleviate that disruption.
6: And Rural Aid is thanking the thousands of volunteers who offer up their time to help farmers with disaster recovery. The charity is using National Volunteer Week to encourage Australians to get involved in supporting farming communities through its farm recovery events. Chief Executive John Walters says they'll welcome anyone who wants to lend a helping hand to producers looking to get back on track.
10: You don't need to have specific agricultural skills, but it's just a great opportunity for people to come, get involved on those farms, help us do some of the jobs that are important to those families.
6: And that's the state of the country. I'm Chris McCarthy. Good morning.
1: 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For Good Deal Tyres, keeping the wheels of Sunraysia rotating for over 35 years.
11: For the Mallee today, a partly cloudy day, the chance of fog in the early morning, a slight chance of a shower late morning and afternoon. Mildura and Ogun heading for 18, Robert Vale 19, the lower west and a partly cloudy day, medium chance of showers mainly in the far east. Wentworth and Pooncarry 19, Broken Hill 17, and for the Riverland a partly cloudy day, there is a chance of morning fog near the eastern border, medium chance of showers late morning and afternoon. Renmark a top of 19. The 3-day forecast for Sunraysia tomorrow, partly cloudy 19, in fact Thursday partly cloudy 19, and Friday mostly sunny with a top of 18. Currently at 21-7. In Redcliffs, it's sitting on 9.
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11: On the way at 10 to 7, we'll open up the community phone as we always do, thanks to Choices Flooring, the floor that you've been searching for. 2026 Mildura Emergency Services Day is coming up. It's sneaking up very, very quickly, and excited to be getting involved in this. Well, I've got fingers crossed. At least next is the Early Bird Challenge, your chance to have a cuppa on us. I'm going to be asking about a birthday boy this morning. I'm going to want to know who the birthday boy is. In fact, exactly what he's known for is probably more to the point. He is a musician, and I'll leave it there at the moment. But the Early Bird Challenge is next here on River 1467.

0: River, 1467, your feel-good station, Sweet Home Alabama. That's Leonard Skinner. It is 16 to 7 on Breakfast with Dave Burrows. And Secret Sound is back after 8 and around quarter past 8. $680 up for grabs thanks to the team of the Euston Club Resort. 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The Euston Club Resort, your premier entertainment venue on the Murray, Nixon Street, Euston, and all sorts of things, including I'm just in love with the station, 46 Bar and Bistro. Really am. The Bistro Bar and Cafe, absolutely gorgeous, sitting out there and having yourself a meal. Secret Sound, like I said, back this morning after 8. Now, the Early Bird Challenge is your chance to have a bit of a win today. Now, Phil Rudd is celebrating a birthday today. The Australian drummer is 72. I want to know what band is Phil Rudd known for. Phil Rudd, what band, what Australian band is Phil Rudd known for? 5023 1467. 5023 1467. Is it a difficult one? Well, I'm going to give you a hint when we start the competition, and it'll give it away straight away. Phil Rudd, do you know who he drums for? 5023 1467. The Early Bird Challenge next.
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0: Here's your chance to have a cuppa on us. Again, Phil Rudd celebrating a birthday today. The Australian drummer is 72. I asked, what band is he known for? And Jason from Nangelog, tell you what, pretty quick off the mark, Jason.
12: Yeah, mate, yeah.
0: A bit of a fan of this band?
12: Mate, yeah, absolutely. I love them.
0: Yeah, good. Okay, what's the name of the band?
12: AC/DC.
0: AC/DC.
13: It's a long way to the top if you want to rock and roll.
0: Yes, that's one that he would have been drumming on, as a matter of fact. Or maybe this one. What's my knowledge playing this one? Oh, I just love that sound. Yeah, I understand it, Jason. Yeah, 100% correct. Have you ever seen AC/DC live?
12: No, mate, no, I haven't been fortunate enough to, no.
0: Yeah, same with me, unfortunately, but apparently it's just something else. Anyway, we'll put a coffee voucher aside from you, for you, Jason. Have yourself a brilliant day.
12: Yeah, and you too, mate. Thank you, and good morning to some
0: Ranger. Well, hopefully it is a good morning for you. Hey, actually, before you go, any fog out there?
12: I'm sorry, mate?
0: Is there any fog out there on the road?
12: No. It's clear this morning. It was yesterday morning, but not this morning.
0: Yeah, she was nasty yesterday morning. They're saying the chance of fog this morning, but I sort of figured when I stuck my head out before. Thanks for that, Jason. That's Jason Nadjlock, and he's heading into town. Look, from ACDC, which is an Aussie band, to the Mendels, another Aussie band. This is Live It Up, coming up to 10 to 7.

0: 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The 2026 Mildura Emergency Services Day is coming up Thursday, May 28. It's from 9:30 through until 2:30 at the Wingee Place, and all sort of people attending here. Victoria, New South Wales Police, Fire Rescue Victoria, Country Fire Authority, Rural Fire Services, Northern Mallee Local Learning and Employment Network, Ambulance Victoria, Emergency Recovery Victoria, Victoria State Emergency Services, Australian Red Cross, Mildura Life Saving, Community Road Safe, Mildura Rural City Council. Plenty of people involved. They'll be doing a demonstration 10:30 and also at 1. All the details at river1467.com.au for the 2026 Mildura Emergency Services Day, again, May 28. Don't miss out if you've got an interest. And I'm going to put this question out there. Who hasn't got an interest in the emergency services? Hey, we'll check that lucky $5 note number next.
1: Rock hits. Sweet home Alabama. Pop hits. It's just a little crush. Nothing but

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4: 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Now, that's also the place to go if you want to be involved in our River 1467 5K football fan. 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It's thanks to Top Trumps. You can collect all six football packs featuring your favourite stars only at Big W. We are talking about the International Round Ball Game too, incidentally. There's a pretty big competition coming up very, very soon. New sport and weather's on the way. This is Bob Seger, the Silver Bullet, bare little old-time rock and roll to news.

0: Project. A major police investigation is now underway after workers at Schindler allegedly submitted claims for damaged machinery that was never replaced in October 2024. Transport Infrastructure Minister Gabrielle Williams told a parliamentary hearing the allegations were referred to police. Police say they never received a formal report.
1: So does the minister concede that there has been a failure to formally report this criminality to Victoria Police?
2: Again, Ms.
1: Or is Victoria Police lying?
0: Locals can now drop off recycled material before getting into the weighbridge at Boronga Landfill. The front-end recycling facility is now working, allowing visitors to drop off specific recyclable and reusable items, including cardboard, scrap metal and co-mingle recycling. Wentworth Council is encouraging residents to sort their loads before heading to the tip. Women now have access to the green whistle for pain relief during intrauterine device procedures. The inhaler is being rolled out to 20 women's sexual and reproductive health hubs, including one at the Sunraysia Community Health Service in Mildura. Premier Jacinda Allen says it will be free.
3: And the green whistle comes with a very simple, practical set of thinking behind it. It's about helping women to self-administer their pain relief while they're having an IUD inserted.
0: Mildura has recorded a 21-point win over Oyen United to remain on top of the ladder in senior men's Sunraysia footy. The final score on Saturday afternoon, 82-61. In other games, Robin Vale Euston beat Mildura 65-57. Imperials defeated Wentworth 64-43, while Merbein scored the points over Redcliffe 70-60. And Wentworth Council is being represented at this year's Regional Development Conference in Sydney. Manager Aaron Hawkins is at the conference saying it's a chance to learn and connect and how council can help with growth and industry in the region.
4: We have so much growth already and so much opportunity, and I really understand how the primary industries and agriculture is so important to us. Like, my background is in that space, so not pretending to know everything, happy to come over here and learn.
0: And that's the latest in local news.
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6: Hi, I'm Matt McDonald. A man will front court today charged over a horrific triple murder in Sydney's southwest. The bodies of a woman and two boys, aged 4 and 12, were found inside the home in Campbelltown last night. The 47-year-old man was arrested at the scene. Donald Trump says he's called off another planned military strike on Iran to allow for serious negotiations on a peace deal. He had earlier warned that time was running out fast. It comes ahead of a meeting between the president and his military chiefs expected to happen tomorrow. The federal government stepping up its defence of changes to capital gains tax. Treasury analysis shows the average tax rate would rise only slightly from 19.3% to 21.4%. The advice shows the changes would be unlikely to impact investment in the economy. And two American men have been arrested over a stunt at the enclosure of Punch the Monkey in Japan. One of them's accused of climbing a fence and getting inside the enclosure with a costume with a smiley head. The other accused of filming it. Punch was unharmed.
7: Sport for Anne Webster, your member for Mallee, authorised A. Webster Mildura.
6: All eyes will be on NRL team list this afternoon, with a number of clubs set to be without their origin stars this weekend. The Dolphins and Raiders will be forced into major reshuffles for their clash on Thursday night, with the two sides missing a combined six players. The Gold Coast Suns have reportedly signalled their interest in Bomber star Zach Merritt as talk of him leaving Essendon ramps up again. And Alex Dimonor has broken his losing streak, beating Francisco Sarandello in three sets at the Hamburg Open overnight. That's the latest in news and sport.
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8: For the mainland today, a partly cloudy day, the chance of fog early this morning, slight chance of a shower late morning and afternoon. Mildura and Oyen heading for 18, Robin Vale 19. The lower western, a partly cloudy day, medium chance of showers, mainly in the far east. Wentworth and Pinkerry 19, Broken Hill 17. And the Riverland, a partly cloudy day, the chance of morning fog near the eastern border, medium chance of showers late morning and afternoon, Renmark 19. The three-day forecast for Sunraysia tomorrow, partly cloudy, 19. Thursday, partly cloudy, 19. And Friday, mostly sunny with a top of 18. Currently at 6 past 7 in Mildura 9.
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8: On the way, we'll open the celebration book. It is May 19. Do you know someone celebrating well? 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We'll spread the word. 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Also, as we always do, we're going to check in with the virtual River Runner, thanks to Harvey Norman Waldura. And next, the RACV have launched a digital roadside assistance package in-app. It's a first milestone. I'm going to explain exactly what that's about, as I understand, because I'm not great with technology. But I will explain what I understand that to be about next here on River 1467.

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1: With your local news, I'm Andrew Johnston. Mildura MP Jay Benham says someone is lying over fraud allegations linked to Melbourne's Metro Tunnel Project.

0: River, 1467, feeling good on a Tuesday morning. It is the 19th of May, 10 past 7. Great to have your company. It is Dave with you through until 8.30. Now, your feel-good work days are back from midday, the 80s lunch for SMGT from midday, and that includes the Rural News 1 and 2. The two ups at 2 from 2 in the afternoon, the key at 3 from 3, and that's three songs, one theme, and look, there's the lucky $5 note you'll check in with again on this day throughout the afternoon. Secret Sound at around 3.30. All sorts of things happening with your feel-good work days. Damo Bradshaw is back with the 80s lunch from midday this afternoon. I was going to say this morning. The 80s lunch is thanks to SMGT to kick off your feel-good work days. Now, for the first time in RACV's 100-year history of providing roadside assistance, members now have the option to access help digitally from wherever they are in Victoria. RACV members can now request emergency roadside assistance directly through the RACV app. What do you think of this convenience? It gives Victorians another way to get help when something goes wrong on the road alongside RACV's long-standing phone service. The new digital capability allows motorists to request roadside help using their smartphone with location captured automatically, membership and vehicle details pre-filled, issue selection built into the experience, and live patrol tracking from booking to arrival. That's for Melbourne-based call-outs only, but undoubtedly that will get rolled out. RACV, believe it or not, responds to more than 800,000 emergency roadside assistance call-outs each year across the state of Victoria, supporting motorists when their vehicle breaks down at home, on the road, or away from familiar locations. That digital roadside assistance experience is available through the latest version of the RACV app on compatible devices. Members with automatic updates enabled will progressively receive access as the update rolls out. But after saying that, members who want to, you can continue to request emergency service, emergency roadside assistance by phone. That's if you want to, if you don't have the app, or if you just prefer to speak with someone from the RACV team, that's not a problem at all. But it's just an interesting thing that now you can just pick up the phone, go to the app and say, hey, I'm here, I'm stuck, list of issues it might be, and then you can track it with you, Melbourne at least. Technology. Getting too technical? Maybe that's the thing with cars. Maybe cars are too technical nowadays. I don't know. I'm driving around in the River Work Ute at the moment, and the technology in modern cars, and that's a few years old, that one.
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1: Coming out of the Celebration Book today, May 19. It's unusual to happen from time to time. We don't have anyone in the Celebration Book today here locally, but I can tell you that Aussie drummer Phil Rudd, ACDC drummer Phil Rudd, it's part of a really good challenge this morning. He's 72 today. Singer James Rain is 69. And Aussie actress Claudia Carvin is 54 today. It's all about the Aussies with the Celebration Book today. If you are celebrating something today, well, congratulations to you. If you know someone celebrating later on in the week, let us know. We'll spread the word and they'll have the chance to win the hot pastry platter or a couple of slices for two. Thanks to the team at Banjo's. We'll open the Celebration Book again tomorrow morning around the same time.
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1: 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It is about as simple as that. The new Paragon Digital Electric Barbecue, it looks like a normal gas barbecue, but it gives you the convenience of plugging into your PowerPoint at home. Never worry about running out of gas. 2,400 watt output, ideal for use on, because there's a couple of them cropping up here and there, apartment balconies, but pretty much anywhere the gas barbecues can't be used. It looks and functions similar to a gas barbecue. It does enable you to grill with the hood up or the hill down and the hood down. And it's got these convenient fold-down side shelves and four locking casters secure when it's in use too. So it takes up minimal space when you're not using it. Maybe it even comes with a cover to keep it clean when it's not in use. The Paragon Digital Electric Barbecue. Would not have thought of an electric barbecue. They're thinking of things outside the box, obviously. Could be yours. Head to the website, river1467.com.au. While you're there, you can check out the lucky $5 note too, because that's worth $1,525 this week. In fact, we will check that in about half an hour's time, thanks to the team at Simmons Scrap Metal. On the way, we will play Reverse the Verse as well. We will update you with news, sport and weather next here on River 1467. It is Breakfast with Dave Burrows through until 8:30. Then Tom Elliott takes over the reins. Let you have your say. Starship. Nothing's going to stop us now. 26 past 7. Tuesday morning. Good morning.

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1: Morning with your local news. I'm Andrew Johnston. The exhibitors who are in the centre of the Mildura race course still have their equipment stuck there. It's after rain set in on the region on Saturday evening and the ground remains still too wet to move the equipment off the track following the Mildura field days. Meanwhile, the organisers will be back there today to reassess and they're already looking forward to 2027, locking in days for May of next year. Mildura MP Jay Benham has questioned Gabrielle Williams over the Metro Tunnel project during a Public Accounts and Estimates Committee. The minister says that a fraud allegation was referred to police last year by the Victorian Infrastructure Delivery Authority. However, police say that report was never received. Women now have access to the green whistle when they are having intrauterine device procedures. The pain relief inhaler is being rolled out to 20 different hubs across the state for women's sexual and reproductive health, one of them being Sunraysia Community Health Service in Mildura. Premier Jacinda Allen says the relief will be free for all users.
2: And the green whistle comes with a very simple, practical set of thinking behind it. It's about helping women to self-administer their pain relief while they're having an IUD inserted.
1: Mildura stays on top of the ladder in the senior football for the region with an 82-61 victory over Owen United. It's just one of multiple round six games over the weekend. Robin Vale Euston got the points over South Mildura to the tune of 8 points. Imperials with a 22-point win over Wentworth and Merbein getting the chocolates over Redcliffs by 10. Meanwhile, in the round ball, a strong win for Mildura City in the men's competition, taking down Mildura United 7-0. Ironport Knights over Nichols Point 7-1 in their clash on Sunday afternoon. In the women's games, Ironport Knights got the victory over Nichols Point 8-1, while City was the victors over United 7-0. And that's the latest in local news.
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3: Hi, I'm Matt McDonald. At least one person has been killed after a shooting at an Islamic center in San Diego. Police and emergency services have swarmed the scene. Authorities say the threat has been neutralized. A man has been charged with murder after the bodies of a woman and two boys were found in a home in Sydney's southwest. Police attended the home in Campbelltown just before 8 p.m. after a 000 call was made before finding the bodies inside. A 47-year-old man was arrested at the scene. If you need help escaping family or domestic violence, call 1-800-RESPECT. Donald Trump says he's paused a planned military strike on Iran at the request of other Middle East countries. It comes after the president had earlier sent another warning to Tehran that the clock was ticking for them to strike a peace deal. And a Gold Coast toddler who spent weeks in an induced coma after inhaling cake decorating powder has now been released from hospital. It comes as the consumer watchdog issues a recall for the Creative Cake Decorating branded powders.
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3: Western Bulldogs winger Bailey Williams has been sidelined until the mid-season bye after suffering a hamstring injury. He'll miss at least 5 games, while Riley Garcia is set to miss most of the second half of this season after re-injuring his hamstring at training last week. And the Broncos' horror injury run continues with Jordan Rickey set to undergo surgery in coming days. He has been carrying a foot injury for the last few weeks. He'll be the 11th Broncos player sidelined through injury. That's the latest news and sport.
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5: For the Mallee today, a partly cloudy day, the chance of fog early this morning, slight chance of a shower in the late morning and afternoon. Mildura and Owen heading for 18, Robert Vale 19. The lower western, partly cloudy, medium chance of showers, mainly in the far east. Wentworth and Perkerry 19, Broken Hill 17. And for the Riverland, a partly cloudy day, the chance of morning fog near the eastern border, medium chance of showers, late morning and afternoon. Renmark 19, the 3-day forecast for Sunraysia. Tomorrow, partly cloudy 19, Thursday, partly cloudy 19, and Friday, mostly sunny 18. Currently at 25 to 8 in Coolong, it's 8.
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5: At 10 to 8, we're going to open up the community file for choices flooring, the floor that you've been searching for. We've been talking about the June long weekend a fair bit. Friday the 5th to Sunday the 7th of June. And the reason is 70 years, the Wentworth Flood Rally. That's right, the Flood Rally this year celebrating 70 years, 1956 to 2026. We'll do that at 10 to 8, but we do have to play reverse the verse, of course. First, this is your chance to go into the draw for the $100 voucher. That's thanks to Harvey Norman Muldrow. Have a listen, see if you can work it out.

I tell you what, 5023 1467, 5023 1467. If you can work out what song that was being played in reverse, Phil Collins to move us on through our Tuesday morning. It's another day in paradise.

0: 14.67, feeling good on a Tuesday morning. It is 20 to 8. Now, reverse the verse, the prize is still the same at the end of the week, the $100 Harvey Norman voucher. How handy is that? $100 to spend however you like around Harvey Norman. Well, sometimes reverse the verse is very, very difficult. Sometimes it's easy. Sometimes we need to give you a little bit of a hint, like this morning. Did that help by any chance?
1: Think you know your music backwards? Reverse the verse.
2: Reverse the verse.
1: For Harvey Norman, with every option to make your house a home.
0: And again, if you know the song being played in reverse, just hear that phone number is 5023 1467. Have another listen, see if you can work it out.

0: It is a difficult one. 50-23-14-67. We'll go to the phone line, see how we go with Reverse the Verse. Good morning, Reverse the Verse. Who's this?
1: Lorraine.
0: Hello, Lorraine. How are you this morning?
1: Thank you.
0: That's good. What song is it?
1: Me and Mrs. Jones.
0: I tell you what, we're going to give you a tick there. That is close enough. Mrs. It's all the same apparently nowadays, Lorraine. just stay on the line. I'll grab some details from you. That's Lorraine. Yes, Lorraine's in the draw. The $100 voucher could be hers at the end of the week. It's all thanks to Harvey Norman. We'll draw Reverse the Verse back, as always, tomorrow morning around the same time.
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0: River, 1467, feeling good on a Tuesday morning with MCM. I can't touch this. It's 11 to 8, iHeart, the app that lets you put River 1467 in your pocket. That way you can take us everywhere you go. Sounds better on iHeart. I'll tell you something that is going to sound good is getting out and about and getting out there to the 70 Years Wentworth Flood Rally, 1956 to 2026. It's on the June long weekend, the 5th through to the 7th. That's Friday the 5th through to Sunday the 7th. Out at Wentworth, 70 years since the 1956 Murray-Darling Flood, when Wentworth Community United saved their town by building levee banks with the help of the old TEA-20. The old grey Fergie. That's why it's such a iconic piece of equipment in this area, especially growing up over the river. I understand that. Look, if you want to know more, including the full program for the weekend, we've been talking this up flat out because, I mean, it is drawing very, very close. River1467.com.au. 70 years since that 1956 flood. Wow, a year or two ago, isn't it?
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0: 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Tell us in 100 words or less which football star you'd back when it matters most and which top stat makes them unbeatable. 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Only a Big W. And after saying that, though, I think Damo's got some more to give away here at River 1467 this afternoon. We're going to open Secret Sound up very, very soon. Going to open it up and give you a chance to have a little bit of a win. News is on the way. In fact, going to play two songs in a row in news, though. 7 to 8. Don't do this enough. More music, less me. I like that. Manfred Mann, Blinded by the Light. Dragon up next as well.

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1: Morning with your local news. I'm Andrew Johnston. Mildura MP Jay Benham says someone is lying over fraud allegations linked to Melbourne's Metro Tunnel project. A major police investigation is now underway after workers at Schindler allegedly submitted claims for damaged machinery that was never replaced in October 2024. Transport Infrastructure Minister Gabrielle Williams told a parliamentary hearing the allegations were referred to police. Police say they never received a formal report.
2: So does the minister concede that there has been a failure to formally report this criminality to Victoria Police?
3: Again, Ms.
2: Or is Victoria Police lying?
1: Locals can now drop off recycled material before getting into the weighbridge at Baronga Landfill. The front-end recycling facility is now working, allowing visitors to drop off specific recyclable and reusable items, including cardboard, scrap metal and co-mingle recycling. Wentworth Council is encouraging residents to sort their loads before heading to the tip. Women now have access to the green whistle for pain relief during intrauterine device procedures. The inhaler is being rolled out to 20 women's sexual and reproductive health hubs, including one at the Sunraysia Community Health Service in Mildura. Premier Jacinda Allen says it will be free.
4: And the green whistle comes with a very simple, practical set of thinking behind it. It's about helping women to self-administer their pain relief while they're having an IUD inserted.
1: Mildura has recorded a 21-point win over

0: Oyen United to remain on top of the ladder in senior men's Sunraysia footy. The final score on Saturday afternoon, 82-61. In other games, Robin Vale Euston beat Mildura 65-57. Imperials defeated Wentworth 64-43, while Merbein scored the points over Redcliffe 70-60. And Wentworth Council is being represented at this year's Regional Development Conference in Sydney. Manager Aaron Hawkins is at the conference saying it's a chance to learn and connect and how Council can help with growth and industry in the region.
1: We have so much growth already and so much opportunity, and I really understand how the primary industries and agriculture is so important to us. Like, my background is in that space, so not pretending to know everything, happy to come over here and learn.
0: And that's the latest in local news.
2: Sunraysia Bread and Butter Bakery. Two locations, Deakin Avenue and Irimpole. River 1467. National news now.
3: Matt McDonald. Authorities in the US have confirmed three people have been killed in a shooting at an Islamic center in San Diego. A security guard is among those killed. Two suspects, believed to be teenagers, were found dead in a car nearby with self-inflicted gunshot wounds. Donald Trump has confirmed serious negotiations for a peace deal with Iran are underway again. It comes after the US president says he has paused a fresh military strike that was planned for tomorrow. Police have described the scene of an alleged domestic violence triple murder as particularly violent. The bodies of a woman and two children aged 4 and 12 were found inside a home in Campbelltown last night. A 47-year-old has been charged with murder. If you need help escaping domestic or family violence, call 1-800-RESPECT. And experts have rubbished claims that changes to negative gearing will only lead to a small rise in rents. Treasury estimates that rent may only rise around $2 a week. Economists say it'll be way higher than that.
4: Sport for Anne Webster. Your member for Mallee. Authorise A. Webster Mildura.
3: Maroons coach Billy Slater says he has every confidence in Sam Walker. Walker will make his Origin debut at halfback next week. Slater telling Nine he deserves his chance.
5: Yeah, you know, we just feel that Sammy Walker is ready for this challenge. You know, he's been developing down there at the Roosters, has done a great job.
3: The Bombers will be without Peter Wright for at least a couple of weeks after suffering a knee injury on the weekend, and Arsenal's another step closer to the EPL title, beating Burnley 1-0 this morning. That's the latest news and sport.
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6: For the Mallee today, a partly cloudy day, chance of fog early this morning, slight chance of a shower late morning and afternoon, Mildura and Oyen. Heading for 18, Robert Vale 19, the lower western partly cloudy, medium chance of showers mainly in the far east, Wentworth and Pooncarie 19, Broken Hill 17, and for the Riverland, a partly cloudy day, the chance of morning fog near the eastern border, medium chance of showers late morning and afternoon, Renmark 19. The 3-day forecast for Sunraysia tomorrow, partly cloudy, 19. Thursday, partly cloudy, 19. And Friday, mostly sunny, 18. This morning, a low of 8. Currently at 5 past 8 in Mildura 9.
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6: The cheapest unleaded in Sunraysia is 181.9 at OTR on Deakin and in Irimpole. The cheapest diesel in Sunraysia is 234.5 at APCO on Deakin, Solo on Orange and United on Benetook. 234.7 at Ready Express on 15th and 234.9 at Mildura Servo on 7th Street. 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
6: On the way, Secret Sound, $680, thanks to the Euston Club Resort. You can listen to the sound at the website. Of course, we're going to catch up with the Mildura City Council Mayor, Councillor Ali Kappa. And speaking of what's happening in the council, Mallee Community Wellbeing Week this week. You thought about it? Have you thought about it? Well, we will be talking about that, but we will have a bit of a look about what is on with the Mallee Community Wellbeing Week. What's on today? Yes, we'll have a little bit of a look at that next here on River 1467. This is Boston. More than a feeling, it's 7 past 8. Oof, just about time to knock off and head home for me. I wish. Actually, I didn't do that this morning.

0: Sunrise is Iron River, 1467, 11 past 8 on Breakfast with Dave Burrows. And to come is Mornings with Tom Elliott, Australian radio and television personality. He's worked in finance. He's the eldest of three children of John Elliott. And maybe that's why he isn't afraid to offer his opinions and why he's a huge fan of the Carlton Football Club. Tom Elliott's in less than half an hour here on River 1467. Now, the Mallee Community Wellbeing Week, I'm going to be talking to the mayor very, very soon about this. It's a multi-day event across the Mildura, Ogun and Murrivale, and it aims to enhance community resilience and well-being by bringing individuals, organisations and leaders together through shared learning, collaboration and connection to build a more inclusive and thriving Mallee. So look, today, come and try. Come and try Tai Chi. This is at the Murrivale Neighbourhood House. I like this idea. 9:30 through to 10:30. And the host for that one is Mallee Track Health and Community Service. And also today, Taking Back Our Pride is at the Powerhouse Place in Mildura from 10 through to 2. Rural Pride Australia is the facilitator and the host of Mildura Rural City Council. We will be talking more about this with Ali Cupper in just a few minutes. But if you want to know what is happening with the Mallee Community Wellbeing Week, we're going to try to keep you updated at our website each morning as well with the different events. So that's a case of heading to river1467.com.au. Now, Secret Sound is proving to be elusive. I get that. And that's what's sneaking up. $680 is up for grabs today. $680, and all you have to do is work out what this sound. All you have to do. It's not an easy one, is it? If you think you know what it is, though, 5023 1467, 5023 1467. We'll play Secret Sound next.
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0: All right, let's have another listen to it, see if you can work it out. Now, I do have Janine from Dairdon on the line. Janine, good morning to you.
15: Good morning, Dave. How are you?
0: Good. Yourself?
15: Fine.
0: Good. $680. It could be yours. What do you think?
15: Well, I'm wondering if it's the sound that your electronic device makes when you've sent an email.
0: Ah.
15: Or a text.
0: Oh, okay. No, that's not it. I'm sorry, Janine. I can't give you the money. I was going to send the money into debt, and I was rapt about the idea of sending the money into debt. Thanks for that, Janine. 5023 1467 is that number. 5023 1467. I've got Michelle from Mildura on the line as well. Michelle, good morning to you.
14: Good morning, Dave.
0: What do you think? What do you think it is?
14: Is it opening the fridge?
0: It is. That's a really good answer, but not the one I'm looking for. Oh, I'll tell you what, now I'm looking at opening the fridge, though, Michelle. I mean, it is getting close to my lunchtime. No, that's not the sound. I'm sorry about that, Michelle, but thank you very much for having you go. Look, we're going to leave secret sound there for this morning. $680. Damo, I'll give you a chance this afternoon. $680, worthwhile having a crack. It certainly is, isn't it? Hey, look, like I said, we're going to leave it there. I'm going to catch up with the Mildura City Council Mayor in just minutes, and that's why I'm a little bit of a rush this morning. But Secret Sound, all thanks to the Euston Club Resort. Absolutely kicking goals, the Euston Club Resort, they are. Eustonclub.com.au. And if you want to listen to that sound again, river1467.com.au. Just head to the wind page. Well, my-

0: River 1467, your feel good station. It's Breakfast with Dave Burrows, 21 past 8. And joining on the phone, Mildura City Council Mayor, Councillor Ali Cupper. How are you?
1: Hey, Dave, I'm good.
0: Good to hear that. Good to hear that. We're just saying about how fabulous it is that some of these images from the Mildura Riverfront Adventure play space that's going to be at JC Park. The draft concept designs are open for a bit of a view now, aren't they?
1: Yeah, that's right. So we're looking for feedback, and you can take a virtual tour. So, via our council website. So go and have a look. The development of this project has just been absolutely delightful. Like, one of the key things is we put the word out to local kids to ask them to send in their inspiration. And we had a little event down at JC Park. Where we acknowledge those children, you know, whose designs were chosen to be incorporated into the landscape architecture. And now we have unveiled, I guess, the concept designs. Really important to have your say on those. But we think we're on the right track. So there's 38 components. There's like a paddle steamer theme, which is really lovely.
0: Love that.
1: A double flying fox. We've got a 3-on-3 recreational basketball court, a water play area, new toilets, new pathways, a large picnic shelter with a barbecue. So this thing is bigger than Ben-Hur, right?
0: Yeah.
1: Like, it's going to be extraordinary. Obviously, we're going to need external funding, so we'll be knocking on the doors of probably state parliament for that, maybe the feds as well.
0: Yep.
1: But look, it's really important that the community's happy with the design. So, yeah, go to our website and fill in the survey. We'd love to hear from you.
0: Beautiful. And the Mallee Community Wellbeing Week has started as of yesterday.
1: Yeah, that's right. Yep. So we want to, you know, obviously improve our well-being. You know, we're a pretty isolated, very hard-working part of the state, and sometimes we can put our health not exactly at that top priority where it should be. I'm included in that, though, by the way. but this goes from May 17 to May 22. The event, multi-day event, held across Mildura, Oyen, and Murrayville. It's a collaboration between council and Northern Mallee leaders, Bendigo Health, Mallee Track and Anglicare, so everyone sort of put their heads together to come up with this really awesome program of events. You can come and try Tai Chi. We've got mental health first aid, gambling harm prevention, and also a session for adults living with ADHD.
0: Yeah.
1: More and more of those diagnoses are happening, and it's really important, you know, as that insight develops, you know, people can be self-aware and conscious of those things. So really, really cool. Go to our Facebook page for the link, and you'll be able to have a look at that schedule.
0: Very nice. And the new isolation facility at the Mildura Pound, I was talking about this last week. This is pretty exciting too, moving forward.
1: Yeah, that's right. Well, look, we love our animals, and we just want to, you know, take the absolute best care of them we possibly can. So this helps to protect all of our animals in the pound. So if an animal comes in and they're sick or they're symptomatic, it's important that we have like a special place where they can be safe and well cared for, so that they can recuperate, and that the other animals too are protected from catching any of those bugs.
0: Yeah.
1: And that's good news for everybody. So that was a really important investment that council has made at the pound, and hopefully that will improve the health of our dogs now and our cats when they are, or potentially other animals. I think it was a goat there the other day. When they are there, the other point, because it's important to give this a plug, is registration. So pet registrations, first registration is free. Sorry, for your animals. Make sure that you take advantage of that, because that really helps us reunite yes. animals with owners if they go missing, and just helps us keep track of sort of, you know, the census, I guess, of our pets, so that if we're applying for grant funding or whatever, we've got a really clear picture of who's out there.
0: Yeah, very, very. Makes a lot of sense. Ali, good to talk to you. We'll talk again next week.
1: Great. Awesome. Thanks, Dave.
0: Thank you. Mildura City Council Mayor Ali Cupper there.
2: 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Camera?
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6: Good morning with your local news. I'm Andrew Johnston. The exhibitors who are in the centre of the Mildura race course still have their equipment stuck there. It's after rain set in on the region on Saturday evening and the ground remains still too wet to move the equipment off the track following the Mildura field days. Meanwhile, the organisers will be back there today to reassess and they're already looking forward to 2027, locking in days for May of next year. Mildura MP Jay Benham has questioned Gabrielle Williams over the Metro Tunnel project during a Public Accounts and Estimates Committee. The minister says that a fraud allegation was referred to police last year by the Victorian Infrastructure Delivery Authority. However, police say that report was never received. Women now have access to the green whistle when they are having intrauterine device procedures. The pain relief inhaler is being rolled out to 20 different hubs across the state for women's sexual and reproductive health, one of them being Sunraysia Community Health Service in Mildura. Premier Jacinda Allen says the relief will be free for all users.
7: And the green whistle comes with a very simple, practical set of thinking behind it. It's about helping women to self-administer their pain relief while they're having an IUD inserted.
6: Mildura stays on top of the ladder in the senior football for the region with an 82-61 victory over Owen United. It's just one of multiple round six games over the weekend. Robin Vale Euston got the points over South Mildura to the tune of 8 points. Imperials with a 22-point win over Wentworth and Merbein getting the chocolates over Redcliffs by 10. Meanwhile, in the round ball, a strong win for Mildura City in the men's competition, taking down Mildura United 7-0. Orimple Knights over Nichols Point 7-1 in their clash on Sunday afternoon. In the women's games, Orimple Knights got the victory over Nichols Point 8-1, while City was the victors over United 7-0. And that's the latest in local news.
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8: 10 degrees in Melbourne, a shower or two at top today, 16:30. Good morning. I'm David Armstrong. Three men have been killed in a shooting at an Islamic center in San Diego. Authorities are treating it as a hate crime. The bodies of two teenage suspects were found in a vehicle nearby. Police Chief Scott Wall says gunfire was also heard at a second location.
9: We had active gunfire coming in on a landscaper that was just out there doing his job. Thankfully, he's okay. He was not hit. He was not injured.
8: Firefighters have been forced to cut down four roller doors of a butcher shop in Glenroy, where a deliberately lit fire has spread to a neighbouring grocery store. Emergency services were called to the burning building on Wheatsheaf Road around 2:30 this morning. More than 25 firefighters attended the blaze. Fresh polling shows the 2026 federal budget was the worst received financial statement in 5 years. The Resolve poll shows fewer than a quarter of Australians surveyed agreed the policies would be good for their household. 35% believe the budget is very poor. PwC is sending 48 executive assistant roles to Manila. It follows a decision earlier this year by rival KPMG to outsource 200 of its senior roles again to the Philippines. An elite Melbourne school has had to discipline one of its students who was exposed as the person who trolled Crows star Josh Rochelle. Herald Sun's reporting Brighton Grammar School's investigated after one of its students sent a message to the Crows star, "End your life, please." Rochelle replying to that social media message, "Let's choose kindness." Well, more Australians are falling victim to subscription creep, people spending an average $136 a month on subscriptions. Gen Z spent the most, $178 a month. Erin Turner at the Consumer Policy Research Centre says more people are finding it difficult to cancel their subscriptions.
10: But when it comes time for you to turn off the tap, to stop subscribing, they put up barriers after barriers.
8: In finance, the dollar trading at 71.67 US.
11: Sport for Anne Webster, your member for Mallee, authorised A. Webster Mildura.
8: Listen, the great Matthew Lloyd concedes it might be time for Zach Merritt to leave the Bombers. The 30-year-old midfielder failed in his attempted move to Hawthorn last year and has since changed management groups. Summer's Big Bash season will begin in India. Reports Chennai has been given the green light to host the match in the second week of December. And Boomer star Joe Ingles set to join Melbourne United on a 2-year deal. That's the latest news and sport.
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0: A partly cloudy day today, slight chance of a shower late this morning and this afternoon. Mildura heading for 18, Robinvale and Wentworth 19. The 3-day forecast for sunrise here tomorrow, partly cloudy 19, Thursday partly cloudy 19, Friday mostly sunny 18.
13: Climbing a flight of stairs shouldn't feel like climbing Mount Everest. Breathlessness is not part of getting older. Lung disease affects almost 1 in 3 Australians. Don't guess. 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

0: until noon. 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
1: It is 25 to 9. Good morning. Well, we've talked a bit recently about working from home and how it might lead to offshoring, that is, Australian jobs disappearing overseas. And it's happening. Not one, but two different accounting firms, both PwC and KPMG, have announced that they're going to offshore a lot of what they call executive assistant roles to Manila, to the Philippines. Now, this is extraordinary. PwC, 48 EA roles. Now, an executive assistant is what we used to call a secretary in less enlightened times. KPMG, 200 executive assistant jobs also being sent to the Philippines. So I would say to the Premier, Jacinda Allen, who is the champion of working from home, be careful what you wish for. Now, Jacinda Allen is never going to offshore, you know, public service roles overseas. At least I don't think she would. You never know, I suppose. But she won't, because public servants vote almost to a person for the Labor Party. But big companies are saying, well, if these jobs can be done remotely from home, why can't they be done at a quarter or a third of the cost overseas? And it is happening. So if you're a senior executive or partner at either PwC or KPMG, it looks like the person who assists you, your executive assistant, could well be someone in Manila, you know, organising your diary, organising meetings, all that sort of thing that executive assistants do. But they're not Australians, right? They are much cheaper people who do speak English, but they speak it from the Philippines. Anyway, something to think about. We'll talk more about this after 9 o'clock, but for all those people who say, I love working from home, I can get the washing done, I can put dinner on, I can feed the dog and take it for a walk and all this sort of thing, just be careful, because big companies are now saying, well, if a job can be done from a suburban, you know, dining room table in Australia, it can probably be done from India or from the Philippines, where there is a large cohort of workers who speak pretty decent English and who will work for a fraction of the cost of what an Australian will work for. Anyway, we'll look at that later on in the program, but again, be careful what you wish for, the law of unintended consequences. I just wonder if Jacinda Allen has thought about this in her quest to make working from home a human right here in the People's Republic of Victoria. 133693, mornings at 3aw.com.au. Also today, the popularity of One Nation, as we know, doesn't appear to be waning at all. The last opinion poll done by the Roy Morgan Group had One Nation as the most popular political party in Australia. More popular than Labor, considerably more popular than the Coalition, more popular than the Greens, and on it goes. Now, it is usually held to be the case that your typical One Nation supporter is an older, white, Anglo-Saxon Australian. But is this true? Later on in the show, we're going to speak to a man. He's a Fijian Indian, so a lot of people in Fiji are of Indian descent. He moved to Australia 40 years ago when he was a little boy, and he is an ardent supporter of One Nation. In fact, on SBS's Insight program, which is airing tonight, and we've been given a preview of it, he was asked by the Insight host, Kumi Taguchi, about what he thinks of One Nation. Have a listen.
2: I reckon she's fantastic, to be honest with you. Someone who loves her own country so much, that's not racist. You have to have pride in your country. And we came from Fiji as well, and we came to this blessed country that we call home now. I call myself Australian. I've put an Australian flag pole in my front yard, and you come to this country, embrace the Australian way of living, or stay where you are. If you really look into it, she's really only trying to protect her own country. And I don't think there's anything wrong with it. Like, if someone coming into my house, I will protect my house from someone if they're bringing different values into my house and trying to teach my kids something different. Well, you know what? You're not welcome in my house.
1: Right, so he is a dark-skinned, has to be said, Fijian Indian, who is an ardent supporter of Pauline Hanson and One Nation, saying, as you just heard then, and that'll air tonight on SBS, that she is simply trying to protect Australia. He described Australia as the best country. He refers to himself as Australian, and he has an Australian flag flying in front of his house. Interesting. He is not the typical sort of person you would say would be a One Nation supporter, a dark-skinned Fijian Indian migrant to our shores, but he exists. He is real. So if you are a non-Anglo person here and you support Pauline Hanson, I'd love to hear from you. 133-693, because it is usually assumed that every Pauline Hanson supporter must be older, must be white, must be Anglo-Saxon. I'm not sure that's true anymore. It might have been true when One Nation had 5% of the vote. I don't think it's true now that it's polling at 32%. 133-693, mornings at 3aw.com.au. Also today, just another example of government waste. It concerns the, I was talking about this yesterday, but this concerns the state government again. Now, you heard in our news yesterday that the Drunk Tank, the Sobering Up Centre in Collingwood, is being shut. Well, I've done some numbers. Now, I've had to make a bit of a guesstimate as to what this centre has cost. I've been quoted that the whole Drunk Tank program, they've got one in Collingwood, one in St Kilda, and a couple around regional Victoria, overall has cost $140 million. I'm going to be conservative and say that probably the one in Collingwood has cost $20 million. Now, here's the thing. There's only been 2,300 people go through it since it was opened over a year ago. All right. In fact, it was 2 years ago. So if you divide 2,300 into $20 million, you come up with a cost per person per night. I assume they only stayed there one night, of $8,700. Now, that's extraordinary. We could have put every drunk who went through the Collingwood Sobering Up Centre into the most expensive hotel in Melbourne probably for a week, and it would have been cheaper than a night in the Drunk Tank. I said back in 2023 when this program was first unveiled it wouldn't work. How many people who are drunk are going to voluntarily turn up to a Sobering Up Centre? It's like saying to a criminal, oh, could you please turn up to the local jail and book yourself in for 6 months punishment? Of course they won't do it. And really, do the police spend a lot of time rounding up people who are intoxicated and taking them down to a sobering up centre? No, they do not. I mean, you know, back in the day when public drunkenness was a crime, well, you could have arrested 100,000 people on Melbourne Cup Day, but it doesn't happen. It was always an idiotic idea. And again, now that the Collingwood one is closed after a couple of years of operations, I think it has cost us close to $9,000 per person who's gone through it. What a waste of money, a colossal waste of money. 133-693, and that's my test for any of these things. When you say, well, how much would it have cost simply to book a drunk person into an expensive hotel? I can tell you it's a lot less than $9,000 a night. Also today, I also want to hear from you if you dropped out of school before you did year 12. Australia's had some very high-profile people who left school at relatively young ages. Lindsay Fox, the trucking magnate. Paul Keating, former treasurer and former prime minister. Kerry Stokes, media magnate. All left school when they were about 14 years old. We've come across a story today about a man who left school at 15 up in the Gold Coast. He's now an internationally renowned dancer, teacher and choreographer. He's worked for Cirque du Soleil and other organisations. Did you leave school early? And what impact did that have on your life? I mean, a lot of people who left school early say it was the best thing they ever did. They just got on with their lives. They were entrepreneurial. School didn't really matter to them. But We live in a society now where it's sort of like expected that you will complete year 12. And having completed year 12, the majority of students do some sort of tertiary training. I've said before, and I do believe it, I think for a lot of people, it's a waste of time and money. A lot of people are simply not academically inclined. Now, okay, fine, finish year 12 at school, but the idea that everybody has to go to university and everybody will become a white-collar professional afterwards, that is simply not right. Anyway, lots on the agenda. 133-693. Let's go to some calls. Victor, hello.
3: Good morning. How are you?
1: Yeah, good, Victor.
3: Yeah, I heard you speak before, and it saddens me that, you know, my grandparents migrated to Australia, and you know, and growing up, my parents, you know, used to say, "Oh, look, Pauline Hanson's on the phone again, on the TV again," and being of Italian descent, you know, it's bad. But as a 44-year-old male now, my whole family is for her because we've been sold out.
1: Well, Victor, that's interesting because that's what I hear as well. I mean, I've got friends who are of Greek descent who are ardent supporters of Pauline Hanson, and it's a bit less, not so much that they think she is fantastic. It's more that they don't trust the Liberals. They hate the Labor Party for the way we've been governed, particularly here in Victoria. They would never vote Green. And so given we've got compulsory voting, you've got to vote for someone. Pauline Hanson and One Nation is the only party left standing. Thank you, Victor. There you go. Parents from Italy. Whole family now supports One Nation. Alex, good morning.
4: Good morning. How are you?
1: Yeah, good, Alex.
4: Just want to say I'm originally from Iran. I need to explain a little bit more about myself. I moved to Australia 11 years ago. I'm a proud Australian. I love the country, but unfortunately in past few years, I can see how labor is destroying this country. However, this socialist, Islamic, fanatic government destroyed my country. They kind of like a similar agenda they have about Australia. And I'm actually worried about the future of my kids. And my partner is Jewish. I can see this, like the hatred towards Jewish people as well. So I think Pauline Hanson is going to be the solution for us, definitely. I came here as a migrant, but legal process, respect Australian value and everything. But I can see that this big migration, bringing people with no basically skills or whatever, are they going to come here and get our tax money and live on that and make our country unsafe? It's actually, I cannot.
5: Yeah. Well, Alex, again, I often like to look at what happens in the UK because there's a often similar mindset between the UK, Australia, New Zealand. New Zealand got rid of negative gearing a few years ago. Then they had to reinstate it because rents went up. So that's something that we'll probably see here in a few years' time. The UK has had uncontrolled immigration for the past few years, and they've got so many people on welfare now who contribute nothing to the economy, such that wealthy people in Britain are now leaving and going to live in other countries. And you are right, we are not at that level here in Australia, but we have gone down a similar path. Wonderful 3693, mornings at 3aw.com.au. Plenty more calls and emails ahead at 14 to 9.
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1: It is 11 to 9. As I mentioned, after 9 o'clock news, I want to look at the offshoring of Australian jobs. I was quite, well, surprised, perhaps shocked to read that two of our biggest accounting firms, KPMG and PwC, have sent hundreds of executive assistant roles to the Philippines. So PwC is just about to offshore 48 such roles. KPMG has already done it with over 200. Again, this is the role that we used to call being a secretary to someone, and it was almost inevitably a woman at a desk, you know, outside the office of a senior manager or something. These roles are being sent overseas and they're not coming back. Via email, Stephen says, if I have someone who works at home for $35 an hour, I could just as easily have someone in India, Thailand, the Philippines, China, etc., working for under $10 an hour, and I wouldn't have to worry about sick pay, long service leave, parental leave, and all those other things. Yeah, well, that's a good point, Stephen. And Michael says, with the advent of AI, white-collar employees will be changing their jobs with the frequency most of us change our underwear. Michael says job security is likely to become next to non-existent. Yeah, well, that is the very negative view of artificial intelligence. And Ray says, vote one nation and drop the hyphenated two-country labels, as in you shouldn't be Italian-Australian, you should just be Australian. Again, if you're a non-Anglo-Australian, and there's plenty out there, are you supporting one nation? We're going to speak to a Fijian Indian who migrated here several decades ago. This is after 10 o'clock. He's appearing on SBS television tonight. He's dark-skinned, and he gives all sorts of reasons as to why he supports Pauline Hanson and One Nation. Now, Jeff joins us. What have you seen, Jeff?
15: Look, there's a road hazard on the Little River Ripley Road. It's a road that goes between Lara and it joins up with the Geelong Bacchus Marsh Road. Someone has dropped a complete truckload of timber, which is looks like from a wrecked house or something. It's about 2 metres wide, high, and about 5 metres long, so it's literally filling up the whole carriageway on the left-hand side. You've only got one lane through there. So
1: righto. Okay, so that's the Little River Road heading towards Lara, correct?
15: Yes.
1: Yeah, okay. So we've got 10 cubic metres of timber there. All right. Look, Jeff, thank you. Stay on the line. We'll get the rest of your details. You could find yourself in the running at the end of the program today for the weekly Word on the Street prize, a $1,000 voucher thanks to Imp Jewellery, the handmade and remodelling specialist. 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Paul, good morning.
16: G'day. How are you, Tom?
1: Not bad, Paul.
16: Mate, I've got a little pub in Richmond. I just want to talk about that sobering up centre. So,
1: yeah, the one that, by my calculations, cost us almost $9,000 per person who went into it.
16: Absolutely. There was a period in time where they had their employees wandering around to the licensed premises in Richmond dropping in cards to give to drunken customers. And when I pointed out that we serve alcohol responsibly and we don't serve drunks, it's an offence. He sort of was a bit miffed and walked out.
1: So wait a minute. So people representing the Sobering Up Centre in Collingwood wanted to come into your pub and give people cards to say when you've had too much to drink, come and sleep it off here.
16: That's exactly right.
1: Did you ever anybody who, not in your pub, but it, I mean, does anybody who's had too much to drink, do you think that, I'm not saying that's happened in your pub, but I mean, does anybody voluntarily go and, you know, turn up to the Sobering Up Centre?
16: Have a think about it. It's just not anything that would come to mind. I think the only people who would have used it if you were homeless and could pretend you were drunk, it might have been a nice hotel room for the night.
1: Yeah, well, that's right. And in fact, for a lot less money, we could have given them a nice hotel room for the night. Look, thank you, Paul. That's very interesting.
5: We've just had an off-air word on the street from Janine. Apparently, she says the RACV has offshored roles in its finance department, also to the Philippines. All right, Janine doesn't want to come on air because apparently she works for the RACV. All right, well, Janine, thank you. You could be in the draw with that tip-off for our yearly prize, 60 grand towards a Mercedes of your choice, thanks to Mercedes-Benz Brighton. Save on select new and demonstrator models this end of financial year, which is not far away. End of financial year is about 6 weeks off. Helen, good morning.
12: Good morning, Tom. I just wanted to share that our landlord has just passed on all of the costs that they are now incurring as a result of recent changes. Our rent has gone up by $35 a month.
5: Oh, dear.
12: That is distressing to think that that's a trend that we're going to see more and more of.
5: Yeah.
12: And I'm in my early 60s, so to think about a future where I potentially am not even going to be able to afford a roof over my head for me and my family, I just wonder how far in advance some of these decisions have truly been considered.
5: Well, Helen, I am sorry, and I read an article in The Australian this morning predicting that rents were going to rise around Australia. In the mid-80s, Paul Keating experimented with ending negative gearing for 2 years. Rents went up dramatically, up around 20% in Melbourne and Sydney. And in New Zealand, they ended negative gearing a few years ago, and exactly the same thing happened. So why Jim Chalmers and Anthony Albanese think, oh, but this time it'll be different, is beyond me. Look, Helen, we can't fix your rent, but we'll give you a $250 voucher from WH Ahmad. You can enjoy their hotel-quality luxury at home with premium Melbourne-made bed linen. 133693, if you're a renter, is the rent about to go up at 5 to 9?
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4: Well, after the 9 o'clock news, which is coming up in a moment with David Armstrong, I want to talk about, well, in some ways, the future of work. Offshoring. Could we see jobs that we always thought would be done here in Australia, like working from home type jobs, ending up working from overseas? And also, if you dropped out of school at a young age, did it matter? Because a lot of people who dropped out from school end up doing the jobs that can't be offshored. Might be some sense to it. And after 10 o'clock, we're going to speak to a Fijian Indian man who lives here, massive supporter of Pauline Hanson and One Nation.
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5: 12 degrees in Melbourne, a shower or two atop today, 16, it's 9 o'clock. Good morning, I'm David Armstrong. The Education Minister Ben Carroll has hit back at suggestions the pay fight with the state's teachers could have been settled months ago. The union on Friday accepted in principle a pay rise of between 28 and 32% over 4 years, averting threats of more strike action. That deal comes close to the union's push for 35%, well above the government's initial offer of 17%. Mr. Carroll telling Liberal MP John Pesutto during a parliamentary hearing, months-long negotiations were necessary.
6: It's actually, Mr. Pesutto, being one of the shortest disputes.
7: You're happy with how long it took?
6: No, we always want these.
7: Okay, that's the main question, though. And the question is, couldn't you have spared schools, parents, the broader community, all of the anguish and inconvenience of industrial action if, on your own evidence to this committee this morning, you could have settled this months ago?
6: There was a full negotiation that needed to occur.
5: Police are investigating a suspicious fire that's completely destroyed a butcher shop and caused extensive damage to neighbouring shops in Glenroy. FRV Commander Brett Hamill says there were multiple explosions at a shop on Wheatsheaf Road around 2:30 this morning. Firefighters arrived to find a significant fire at the rear of the property.
8: Crews faced a challenging, it was a very complex fire. When crews got here, that fire was quite substantial. In the end, they managed to protect probably over half of the building for going in, but it was quite dangerous for them as it's a bit of a rabbit warren within the actual building itself.
5: The Albanese government struggling to contain growing backlash against its budget measures. Labor's reining in capital gains, negative gearing and family trusts. Small business and even former Labor advisers are criticising the changes, arguing they'll hurt the economy and productivity. And opposition leader Angus Taylor says the government needs to take responsibility.
9: This is, I think, a disaster for small business in this country. You know, small business is the key to growing, to employing, to the strength of our local communities. And if you undermine small business, you undermine the country. And that's exactly what this is about.
5: At least 100 people have now been confirmed dead in the Ebola outbreak in the Democratic Republic of Congo. There have also been at least 2 cases in Uganda, the World Health Organization declaring it an international emergency. There are currently no approved drugs or vaccines for this strain. In other news, the Auditor General will investigate Victoria's 40-year lotto extension amid criticism of the secretive process behind the deal. 2 prisoners have been stabbed at the Western Plains Correctional Centre in Lara, one in a serious condition. New research has found disadvantaged students are worse off today than when NAPLAN was introduced

0: 17 years ago. In finance, the dollar, 71.67 US.
1: Sport for Anne Webster. Your member for Mallee. Authorised A. Webster Mildura.
0: And great Matthew Lloyd concedes it might be time for Zach Merritt to leave the Bombers. The 30-year-old midfielder failed in his attempted move to Hawthorn last year. He has since changed management. The legendary goal kicker telling Footy Classified it could be beneficial for both parties.
2: I think it's best for both club and player, and they would have both done their best at the end of the last year to say, OK, we're not going to let you go, and would have hoped that things could have been that he finished his career at the club. But all he wants now is to play in a successful side.
0: Giants set to offer captain Toby Green a big money offer to remain in Sydney. Pep Guardiola set to leave Manchester City after Sunday's game against Aston Villa. And in basketball, Melbourne United has announced Joe Ingles has signed a 2-year contract with the NBL club. That's the latest news and sports.
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4: A partly cloudy day today. Slight chance of a shower late this morning and this afternoon. Mildura heading for 18. Robinvale and Wentworth 19. The 3-day forecast for Sunraysia tomorrow. Partly cloudy 19. Thursday partly cloudy 19. Friday mostly sunny 18.
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14: 7 past 9, I want to talk about offshoring in a moment. Two of our largest accounting firms, PricewaterhouseCoopers, or they've been called PwC for some time, they are about to offshore 48 executive assistant roles to Manila in the Philippines. And its rival, KPMG, has already done this. 200 such jobs, also in the Philippines. Now, again, an executive assistant is the modern word for secretary, but it's someone who does, you know, tasks like maintaining a diary, organising meetings, all that sort of thing. I mean, you know, you would have thought that would be a job that always would be done here in Australia, but it's not. It's now going overseas. And again, the warning I would give to Jacinta Allen, our Premier, I'd warn her about all sorts of things she's doing. But anyway, she doesn't listen to me. But trying to make working from home a human right here in Victoria almost certainly will backfire. You know, companies, bosses will say, wait a moment. If this person can do all their work sitting behind a computer in their living room in suburban Melbourne, why can't I just pay someone less to do it in another country? And that is what is already happening. Gertrude says, salaries in the Philippines are not that much lower. However, says Gertrude, they speak perfect English and they are hard workers. And Daniel says, my accounting firm in Ballarat has 30 people from the Philippines who do most of the work and only one local staff member these days. And on non-Anglo-Saxon people, non-white people, voting for One Nation, Millie says, aren't all these people being hypocrites? They migrated to Australia and now they want to, you know, lift the drawbridge. Well, maybe. And look, we're going to speak to, in about 1 hour's time, a man who migrated here several decades ago. He's Fijian Indian. So a lot of people, if you haven't been to Fiji, might not be aware that there's a sizable Indian population. And by that, I mean, they're people whose parents and grandparents migrated to Fiji ages ago. They're probably a third to 40% of the population. And some of them, you know, understandably, have come to Australia. But anyway, this chap, despite being dark-skinned, Fijian Indian, now an Australian, says he's proud to be an Australian and he supports Pauline Hanson and One Nation. And I don't think he's alone. 133693, Brendan, hello.
15: How you going?
14: Yeah, good, Brendan.
15: Just in regards to rent increase, we received an email from the real estate not that it didn't go. Our rent would be going up as advised by the rented provider. We were on a good
14: wages. Sorry, Ben, it's very, very hard to hear. I think you were saying that your landlord is putting your rent up. Look, give us a call back and we'll see if we can get a clearer line. But again, this has happened before. And one of the things that makes me angry about like big tax changes, like getting rid of negative gearing and increasing capital gains tax and all that sort of thing, other countries have done it and it has not gone well for renters. It happened in Australia in the mid-80s, 40 years ago almost precisely. Paul Keating got rid of negative gearing for 2 years. Rents in Melbourne and Sydney went up dramatically. He realised by 1987 that he'd made a mistake and he reversed the policy. Jacinda Ardern, the former Kiwi Prime Minister, did this about 10 years ago. Also, it's now been reversed because, again, it pushed rents up. And yet here we are in Australia. Oh, well, let's ignore what happened in our own country 40 years ago. Let's ignore what happened across the ditch just a few years ago. We think we know better. Rents are going to go up. It's essentially saying we want to try and manipulate the real estate market to help first home buyers, but what we might end up doing is hurting people who rent. And quite often the people who rent are those who most need government help, not least need it. Mike, hello.
16: Hello, Tom. I'd just like to say exporting jobs or some jobs to the Philippines could be a false economy because even though the labour might be a bit cheaper, we find the communication can be lacking and therefore it could take twice as long to achieve a certain job. And therefore you're thinking, well, why bother? You might as well do it here.
14: Well, maybe, but I mean, PwC and KPMG, I mean, they're not Dills. They're two of the biggest accounting firms, not just in Australia, but in the world. And they're offshoring, respectively, 48 and over 200 executive assistant roles to the Philippines. Again, it's, I know I'm drawing a bit of a long bow here, but again, if a job can be done from home via a computer and a phone, there's no reason it can't be done from another country. And Australia is not the only country on earth where people speak English, right? They might speak it a bit differently. And also, a lot of the tasks being done by executive assistants might not involve so much voice communication, but doing things online. Anyway, our next guest, Executive Director of the Chifley Research Centre, the official think tank of the Australian Labor Party, Emma Dawson, good morning.
17: Good morning, Tom.
14: Are you worried about the offshoring of Australian jobs?
17: No more, well, yes, but no more so than I have been for the last 30 years. It's something that's been going on in Australian business, in global business practice for a long, long time. But it's not a great look, particularly when partners in the business are paying themselves 6% more, and then they're cutting the jobs of the people that that do really, you know, really important work for them.
14: But see, the thing is that the technological revolution has only been with us for about 10 years where, you know, jobs like being an executive assistant could be done remotely. I mean that surprised me, but that is a relatively recent development.
17: Well, it is in relation to some jobs. I mean, as technology has, progressed, it's an argument to say that a lot of the, scheduling and appointment keeping and diary management done by EAs could even be done by AI these days. Mm. But, jobs in call centres and, telephone-based call centres were being offshored 20, 30 years ago. Yeah. So it's not a new phenomenon, unfortunately.
14: I have a concern that in her quest to make working from home a human right, Jacinta Allen here in Victoria will accelerate the process of offshoring. Your thoughts?
17: No, look, I don't think that's I understand the link you're making, but if a job can be done from home, it can be done from anywhere. I don't think that is the driver here. The driver is the advance in technology and the relentless pursuit of profits by large businesses. So, one of the reasons that PwC's seen such a significant fall in its profits over the last couple of years is because it was found to have used government information illegally to lift its profits. And so 20% of its business, most of these consultancy businesses, 20% of their operations generally come from government contracts. Those have declined markedly for PwC, and the response is to pay the remaining partners more and get rid of the jobs of a whole heap of people that, are average income earners probably with a mortgage.
14: But see, the problem is, though, I mean, particularly public companies, directors have a duty to maximise profits. I mean it's actually a legal duty. If they're not taking steps to do it, they can get voted out by shareholders. So you can say it's a relentless pursuit, but a lot of people will argue, well, that's exactly what you should be doing.
17: Well, under current legislation, that may be true. There are different ways of doing that. For example, in the UK, businesses also have to have regard to their treatment of staff and of customers. They have a much broader, a much stronger social licence requirement in their Business Act. We don't have that here, and we tend to follow a much more American model that says the only thing that matters is profit and shareholder value. Now, I think actually, this goes to why a lot of people, including a lot of your callers, are getting so annoyed and so jacked off with the current system, the whole economic system, because they see their jobs and the jobs for their kids going offshore, and the money's being made in Australia, but the jobs aren't being created here, and far too often the taxes aren't being created here. And that's driving a lot of this resentment with our current system.
14: Yeah, I'm not sure I'll be using the UK as an exemplar of protecting jobs and things. I mean, their economy is going down the toilet at the moment. They've got...
17: Look, fair call. I wouldn't use the UK as much of an example of economic growth at the moment. But throughout European countries and other, there are other jurisdictions where there are other requirements on business to have regard to the social impact of their operations, to the well-being of their staff and customers. What I'm pushing back at, Tom, you're absolutely right that shareholder value has become the only measure of business success in the West over the last 30 years. But I think what people are saying is that's done too much damage locally to our communities, to people's ability to have a job and put a roof over their head. And we actually need to look more broadly at what does it mean to be a successful business.
14: All right. Thank you for your time. Emma Dawson there, Executive Director of the Chifley Research Centre. And look, we're going to talk again about One Nation later on, about how immigrants are now turning towards Pauline Hanson and One Nation, which sort of seem odd in one sense, given that One Nation has typically stood for lower immigration. But immigrants who are lucky enough to have lived here now, some of them, not all, but some are converting. They're supporting One Nation. And as Emma Dawson just said, there's a general frustration at all sorts of things here. Broken promises, political lies, young people not being able to buy houses, instability of the opposition in terms of leadership. It's Angus Taylor at the moment. A few months ago, it was Susan Lee. State level, same thing, 5 leaders in 5 years. And a party that, well, to its credit, I guess, has not really changed what it stands for, suddenly is popular. 133693, mornings at 3aw.com.au at 9:17.
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0: River 1467. Your say now with Tom Elliott for Wright's Metal Recyclers, 741 Coolong Avenue, Irimple.
1: If our government routinely imposes payroll tax on Australian firms, well, it's actually on Victorian firms, why can't it impose a penalty on companies who send jobs offshore? Well, I suppose it could, Jack, but I mean, payroll tax is a tax on having jobs here. So we tax companies for having employees here, and then we tax them again for having fewer employees here. Like which is it? You sort of can't have it both ways. And Ben says, I'm a Maori from New Zealand. I've been here for 30 years, and I've always been a supporter of One Nation. Ben says, to me, One Nation is about Australian values and working for Australians. Well, that's interesting, Ben. Keep listening. We're going to hear from a Fijian Indian. Well, he's Australian now. He's been here for a long time. His name's Ronil Prasad. He will appear on SBS's Insight program tonight, which is like probably a better version of, it's like a debate program. And, you know, you have people in the audience and they have a compere and that sort of thing. And anyway, he is a firm supporter of Pauline Hanson and One Nation. He's dark-skinned. He has a bit of an accent. He migrated here from another country, so you wouldn't think he'd be the typical One Nation supporter, but he is. 133-693, escape your pricey telco. 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Roger, hello.
2: Good morning, Tom. I just wanted to make a counter view, I suppose, of the offshore workers. I ran a managing partner of an advertising agency in Melbourne, and this is about 10 years ago. We looked at it, and it looks very cheap to have people over there, and it frankly looked too hard. But we found that there's a number of agencies in Australia that actually handle everything for you. The one we used, I think, was called Satellite Office, which is, as the name describes, they actually employ the people for you. You give them a brief. They organise the accommodation. They manage what are... in Manila anyway, quite complex HR laws. They do all of that for you and for a fee. In our situation, I think you said 25% to 30% of the cost, it is higher than that when it goes through an agency.
1: Yeah, okay.
2: But in many ways, it's far more efficient. I mean, you've got an HR department working for you doing all of that. And what we found is that there's only about a two-hour time difference. They speak very good English. The big one, they work very hard and they're very good.
1: And if I could ask, in advertising, what sort of jobs were they doing for your firm?
2: Okay. What we started off with doing like banner ads for the internet, where they were kind of repetitive work. And we were getting quite a bit of downward pressure from our client to lower our costs for doing that sort of thing. They did it brilliantly. Like if you've got a clear template and instructions. We did all the things too, where we brought them over for the Christmas party. That was an interesting one. But for two people out of Manila to get a free trip to Australia, like, we embraced them.
1: Yeah, well, that is interesting, Roger. And I think where it works, you know, it's sort of hard to argue against. And we've had globalisation for a long time. I mean, you know, for decades we made cars in Australia, but there was always this sneaking suspicion that foreign cars were a bit better than Australian cars. When we opened up the market, well, look what happened. I mean, people most of the time bought foreign cars. I might add, I would argue, I think half the cars I've ever owned were Australian made, and I think they were great, but the market disagreed. So we've seen local jobs outsourced before. I think, just to me, what is interesting, though, is that the working from home revolution, which some people really embrace, they love it, they can do other things at home, they don't have to commute to and from work each day, don't have to get dressed up if they don't want to. But I just think it could come with a sting in the tail. And bosses who perhaps haven't thought about offshoring jobs might now think to do it, particularly when and if it becomes a human right here in Victoria. Now, Brendan is back. We had a terrible phone line before, but Brendan, you wanted to talk about your rent going up?
3: Yeah, g'day, Tom. Sorry about that.
1: That's right.
3: I get for going from office to Telstra. So just recently we received an email from our real estate saying the rental provider's direction was to increase our rent from $780 a fortnight to $840 a fortnight. Now, we've been in this property for just under 11 years now. Have never missed a rental payment. Clean, tidy, We smoke, but we don't smoke inside the house or anything like that. You know, we have a dog, the yard's kept tidy and everything like that. There are obviously some cosmetic issues at the property. The landlord, like most, are fairly reluctant to do anything about it. But I just don't understand how this can be fair, especially at a time now where we're back down to one income, where our daughter is having some mental health issues and my wife's had to go on a year-long career break to be a full-time carer for her. And we just can't catch a break. And in Australia, we live in, like, look, what is the absolute point?
1: Well, Brendan, I am sorry for your circumstances, but the problem is, and I said this on budget night, as soon as we heard that the next day after the budget, when we found out these dramatic changes to capital gains tax, to negative gearing, to family trust, which is a separate thing, but when it was done in the 80s in Australia, it pushed rents up. When it was done a few years ago in New Zealand, it pushed rents up. So you didn't have to be a rocket scientist to realise that, you know, by making these changes to the tax system, probably it was going to push rents up. And I said this time last week, it was on Wednesday morning last week after the budget, that, you know, we were trying to prioritise first-time buyers, but we were sacrificing long-term tenants. Roughly 30% of Australians rent, and people like you, you've rented in this house for 11 years. People, you know, you might struggle to ever save up a housing deposit. So it doesn't matter if the price of houses goes down, say 10%. If you can't save for a deposit, you still can't buy one. And the government seems to have forgotten about the interests of renters. And I might add, Brendan, the state government is no better. You know, the state government, when it put up land tax a few years ago by 10% to pay for its idiotic decisions during COVID, I mean, obviously landlords were going to attempt to claw some of that back. So you've had an increase in land tax, rates go up. You've now got, and I don't know how your landlord structures his finances, obviously, but changes to negative gearing, changes to capital gains tax. It is more money out of the landlord's pocket going to both the state and the federal governments. And as a result, some of that they try and put onto you, to the tenant. And I just don't think, you know, Jacinda Allen, Jim Chalmers, Anthony Albanese, they're fine. They don't have to worry about whether or not they can pay the rent. And they live in this sort of economic fairyland where they think, oh, well, we can tax a particular cohort of society, let's call them landlords, as much extra as we want, and there won't be any repercussions. Well, there are repercussions and there are losers. And sadly, Brendan, you're one of them and you're not alone. Anyway, these changes aren't, at least the federal government ones, they're not law yet, and it's possible Jim Chalmers will realise he's made a few mistakes, maybe, although he's not someone to ever admit that he's wrong. Liam, hello.
4: Yeah, good morning, Tom. Just off the back of Brendan, I guess my wife and I are, you know, a good example of people being affected here. Look, in the past 2 years, our rental provider has increased our rent by just under $800 a month.
1: Oh, God. So, like from what to what?
4: Look, it was, I think we were paying around, well, when we moved in, we've been in there for 7 years. So, I mean, it's been a bit of time, but when we first moved in, it was only $400 a week. Now it's up around about 615, 620.
1: Yeah, so it's up sort of 55 odd percent then.
4: Yeah, and off the back of that, we live on a block of five townhouses. They're all three bedrooms. So the one right next to us, we're in Boronia, just sold for $865,000. And of course, we now get an email from our rental provider saying that we need to let real estates come through to appraise the property as they're likely looking to sell because it's just become so hard on them. So
1: and
4: that now puts us in the position of being in the rental market again.
1: Would you ever be in a position, do you think, to buy a house? Like, are you trying to save for a deposit or is that just not possible?
4: Look, it is something that's possible, Tom. We save as hard as we can and we have got a good amount of money aside. But then when we look at things like land tax and all of the other impositions that continually get put on homeowners and, you know, inflation and all of these kind of things, we think to ourselves, are we better off just staying as renters or are we better off trying to buy our own house and not be in the rental market, but then suffer the consequences of constant, you know, increases in interest repayments and everything else.
1: So and being forced to move if the place is sold.
4: Well, that's absolutely right, Tom. So I guess, you know, the government is literally shafting us from every end.
1: Well, I agree, Liam. Look, I mean, if you buy your own home, you don't pay land tax, which is a good thing, but you do pay rates. But land tax, rates, negative gearing, changes, capital gains tax, they are all costs that are borne by landlords. And look, you know, landlords know this. The thing is here, there's a lot of landlords who don't try and maximise the rent. A lot of landlords know their tenants, they're quite friendly with them, and they try and make the rent sort of reasonable. And also it's in a landlord's interest to sort of have good tenants who keep the place in good order and who pay their rent consistently. I did have a rental property once. I don't think there was never a month where the rent I received was the same as the previous month. There's about six people living there. It was, had a lot of rooms. And they just paid variable amounts and at different times, and I'd get lumps of money here and there. Anyway, I ended up exiting that arrangement because it just wasn't working. But the point is, for a lot of landlords now, they say, well, my land tax has gone up, my rates have gone up, the federal government's changing my negative gearing arrangements, they're changing capital gains tax. If they own the property through a family trust, they now want to take 30% of whatever profits I make, if there is any profit after all those other costs. And they're finally saying, look, I like you as tenants, but I'm going to stick up the rent because I have to, because it's too much money's coming out of my pocket. And I just don't know if Jim Chalmers and Anthony Albanese and Jacinta Allen, I don't think that they understand this, because they themselves are unaffected by it. They're all on $500,000 plus a year. They'll all get a very generous sort of a pension when they exit politics. Albo will live in his clifftop beach house in Copacabana, New South Wales. And so he might have come from humble beginnings, but I'm not sure he thinks too much these days about the plight of people who are forced to rent. David Armstrong joins us now for the news headlines. David, good morning.
5: Good morning. The news at 10 o'clock, PAEC, the Public Accounts, Parliamentary Accounts and Estimates Committees. Now, this is...
1: You love this.
5: Well, it's a bit nerdy, but it is. This is really interesting. It was Education Minister Ben Carroll up today, 8:30, was talking, and the person doing the questioning was John Pesutto. How long did the teacher strike last?
1: Well, I think the strike itself has only been a day here and a day there, but they've been negotiating for a long time.
5: John Pesutto said, why did it take so long? Because, as he points out, at the end of the day, you offered them 32%.
1: Yeah.
5: They wanted 35%. This lasted more than a year, a day of strike action and concerned by parents, he said, what have you been doing?
1: Well, that's right, because you've basically ended up agreeing with them, but you've sacrificed kids' education along the way.
5: And Ben Carroll didn't really have the world's greatest answer. He says, there's a process, but at the end of the day, you gave them what they wanted.
1: You know who else used to talk about the process? Michael Voss.
5: Yes. Where's he now? Firefighters, arson attacks overnight, nightclubs, hospitality venues, illegal tobacco stores. I think a couple of beauty shops have got done. Guess what they're doing now? Halal butcher shops. Glenroy, a deliberately lit fire in the early hours of this morning. Police now investigating multiple explosions heard beforehand. So it's an expanding industry. What's the best pub in Victoria? Because they had the AHA, Victoria State Australian Hotels Association, State Awards last night. Best pub in Victoria.
1: Does Tony Leonard go to that? Does he like the MC or the head judge?
5: The people's choice was the Oxford Scholar in the city. Have you ever had a drink there?
1: I have.
5: It was very, very highly rated.
1: It's rhyming slang for a dollar.
5: Ah, the one that won the judge's choice was the Grand Hotel at Warrandyte, a tremendous-looking pub, and the best Palmer was shared between three regional pubs, but that was a hotly contested category, the best Palmer in Victoria. No, nothing?
1: I'm one of the few people who does not choose a Palmer.
5: Oh, what?
1: A Palmer when I go to I have a steak.
5: You have a steak all the time, really?
1: I love pub steaks, but I'm, every few months I meet up with a group of guys, about six to eight of us, and we have dinner at a pub in Richmond. And let's say there's eight of us,
5: seven Palmers.
1: With different toppings, and then I'm the odd one out with the steak.
5: With the steak, and always the way. Esna great Matthew Lloyd says, maybe it is time for Zach Merritt to leave the Bombers after they fought so 30-year-old midfielder failed to move to Hawthorn last year. The club made it very, very difficult.
1: So when he wanted to go, they said no.
5: And now
1: that he stayed, they're saying, actually, we might get rid of
5: Matthew Lloyd says, he 30? So if someone just about 3 or 4 years of footy left in him, let him go.
1: Let it go.
5: All of that at 10.
1: Thank you, David. 133693. More on the job market in a moment. If you left school early, say at the age of just 14, 15 or 16, how's life been since then? A lot of people who have dropped out of school said it was the making of them. They were forced to go and get a job. They worked hard. They didn't have to go to university. They didn't end up with a massive hex debt like so many young people do. Was dropping out of school a positive move? 133-693 at 25 to 10.
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17: A partly cloudy day today, slight chance of a shower late this morning and this afternoon. Mildura heading for 18, Robinvale and Wentworth 19. The 3-day forecast for sunrise here tomorrow, partly cloudy 19. Thursday, partly cloudy 19. Friday, mostly sunny 18.
0: On River 1467, your say now with Tom Elliott. For Wright's Metal Recyclers, 741 Coolong Avenue, Irimple.
1: It is 21 to 10. In a moment, do school dropouts actually do better than people who study Year 12 and maybe go to university? First, there's some emails. Genevieve says PricewaterhouseCoopers, or PwC in America, have replaced entry-level graduate roles with AI. AI, she says, is taking over most of the office work. I'll be honest, I still don't really understand. I know AI can do things via a computer, but, I mean, you know, can it put water in the coffee machine or put paper in the photocopy? I don't know. That'll be robots fairly soon. And on immigrants who support One Nation, Jose says, I am a black-skinned Timorese. I've lived here for 50 years. I always used to be a Liberal voter, but not this time. Jose says, my whole family will soon be voting One Nation. So there you go. One Nation support isn't just older Anglo-Australians. It's quite a lot of, well, migrants. Michael joins us. What have you seen, Michael?
18: Yeah, it's been a bad accident in Bendigo and Bendigo Maryborough Road, Shelbourne.
1: Yeah, what's happened?
18: A truck's gone off the side of the road on the left-hand side.
1: Oh.
18: And the police are there, fire engine, CFA and all that are there.
1: Is it, I think there's a church around there. Has the truck hit anything?
18: It's come off. There's a car on the side too that I saw.
1: Oh.
18: But I don't know when anything else. It was down to one lane, but I don't know if anyone's getting through now.
1: Righto. Well, a truck and maybe a car have had some sort of an accident on the Bendigo-Maryborough Road in Shelbourne. Okay. All right. Thank you, Michael. We'll check that out with the police, and you can find yourself on Friday in the running for the yearly prize, $60,000 towards a Mercedes of your choice, thanks to Mercedes-Benz Brighton. Get $5,000 more for your trade-in, plus they'll hold that trade-in value until June the 30th. Okay, so a lot of famous Australians left school, you know, early, and you'd argue, I mean, obviously we pick out those who are successful, but I mean, Lindsay Fox dropped out of school. Paul Keating, former Treasurer and Prime Minister, left school at, I think, 14 or 15. Kerry Stokes, the media baron, he didn't go beyond about year 9 or year 10. And, you know, since the late 80s, the whole idea of education has been you must stay until year 12, and then ideally you will go to university and you'll study some sort of white-collar thing, and then you'll come out and you'll get a highly paid office job. And I'm just wondering if that's still true. Our next guest is a career coach from Relaunch Me, Leah Lambert. Good morning.
15: Good morning, Tom.
1: Well, I mean, I've come across three people who left school early and went on to great success in their later lives. Is there any study that says that you either do better or worse if you do leave school early?
15: Look, I'm not aware of any particular studies or statistics, but, you know, there's certainly people that do well financially after leaving school early and going into trades, going into construction, going into mining, where they can still earn a really high salary but not necessarily do a degree or finish schooling.
1: Yeah, because we spoke yesterday to a hiring expert from WA, and they take on – or they get unqualified school leavers, and they can work on mining sites out in the desert in Western Australia and earn $110,000 to $120,000 a year straight off the bat.
15: Yeah, and not unusual. I've heard people earning more than that, even 140 operating big machinery. Stevedores earn really high salaries. Many of them wouldn't have finished school or perhaps gone on to do university. So, look, at the end of the day, I think it's often about personality as well and the reason why people leave school. So some people leave school because they hate school, the school environment isn't right for them, it affects their well-being, and the learning style just doesn't suit them. And so for some of those people, they may be better off leaving school and getting a job, but at the end of the day, there has to be a plan, and I think it's a big decision that has to be taken very carefully.
1: Because the other thing that's changed, obviously, in the last 40 years has been the creation of the HECS system. You know, when I finished uni, it was completely paid for by the taxpayer, and I'm grateful for that. But anybody younger than me, you know, has increasingly got more and more of a HECS debt, depending on what sort of degree they do. So you start life, yes, you have a qualification, I'm talking about working life, but you also might have $100,000 of debt hanging over your head. And that's not always a good thing, is it?
15: Look, it's something I see all the time, unfortunately, people with very big HECS debts and often still not really knowing what they want to do with their life. So often they've done a degree, sometimes even a master's, but then would like to change course again and pivot, but they just can't afford to because of the massive HECS debt. It definitely adds up, and people need to be aware of that.
1: All right, thank you for your time. Leah Lambert there, career coach with Relaunch Me. Linda, good morning.
19: Hello.
1: Yes, Linda, go ahead.
19: Yeah, look, I just wanted to say, Tom, I got actually expelled from high school back in the early 70s. I was 14 years and 9 months. I have never, ever, ever been unemployed. I'm still working. I'm 69 years of age. I own quite a few houses, and I'm a believer in it's not what goes in your pocket, it's how it comes back out again.
1: Well, that's interesting. Despite the fact you were expelled and probably didn't appreciate that at the time, things have worked out well for you.
19: Yep.
1: What were you expelled for, by the way?
19: Oh, I was just naughty.
1: Okay. Probably still are. All right. Thank you, Linda. There you go. Still naughty at age 69. and has done well in life despite leaving school at 14 years and 9 months of age. At 14 to 10.
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0: On River 1467, you're saying now with Tom Elliott for Wright's Metal Recyclers, 741 Coolong Avenue, Irimple.
1: So just over an hour ago, after the 10 o'clock news, we're going to speak to a 46-year-old man who migrated here as a child. He's a Fijian Indian, and he is an avid supporter of Pauline Hanson's One Nation. 133693, emails, mornings at 3aw.com.au. Eve says, my parents bought their housing commission home well into their 50s, but Eve points out, back in those days, we had suburbs full of housing commission flats and homes, cheap rentals supplied by the government. So this is the thing, and this is what pisses me off about budget night. If they really want to help people with housing, build more homes. There was sort of a vague commitment, oh, well, we'll try and spend more on infrastructure to build houses. You know, back in the 40s and the 50s, governments of both persuasions said, right, we've got a lot of immigrants coming here, we have to build homes. And they did. And present-day governments have just forgotten that. They want to blame, you know, landlords and, you know, property investors for, you know, house prices being too high. It is still supply and demand. We've still got the rising population, mainly due to immigration, but we're not supplying more houses. And if Jim Chalmers on Budget Night has said, we are going to put, I don't know, you know, $20 billion into building new homes, I would have said, fabulous idea, excellent idea. But he doesn't want to do it. I don't know why. Adele says, Frank Lowy came to this country after surviving the war in Europe. He was penniless and he had no English, and look at his amazing legacy. Well, he's still around, Frank Lowy, so not quite gone yet. James says the reason the teachers' pay dispute was sort of negotiated, it took so long, is so the higher pay wouldn't have to be included in the recent state budget figures. Well, that might be true. Michael, good morning.
2: Good morning, Tom. Just in relation to education, I only completed Year 8, left just before I turned 15. I've been lucky enough to hold federal government positions, territory government, state government positions. I've just bettered myself throughout life, but the thing, there's too much of an emphasis on education and higher grades, all that sort of thing. When the thing I look at and the way I approach it with my children as well is enjoy their childhood, enjoy their school life. When was the last time, like, and I say this to friends, when was the last time you went for a job interview and they asked to see your school report? It doesn't happen.
1: Well, that's right, Michael. I mean, you stop talking about how you went. In my case, it was HSC. Pretty much you leave school, you get your results, you say, oh, look at what I got. No one cares after that, do they?
2: No, they don't. And the thing with, if we go into housing as well, like I own my own home, but the thing is the younger generation today, they want the best of everything. So they want the latest iPhone. They want all these gadgets that cost a lot of money. I grew up in a pretty poor family and just started off with the simple things.
1: Yeah.
2: Like you buy a house that's affordable that you can live in, like even if it's starting off in a one-bedroom unit.
1: Yeah, I remember, Michael, friends of mine bought their first home. It was a very tiny little place in Abbotsford, and thank you for the call, in the 90s. And they had an outdoor loo. Like, you know, didn't have indoor plumbing, at least, for a toilet. And you know, you sort of can't imagine that now. And one of the other problems is because people stay and live with their parents until much, much later in life, they get used to their parents' home and they think, well, this is what I expect. This the way this home is what I expect to move into, you know, with all the latest mod cons and so forth. And the thing is, your parents, it might be in, say, in their, you know, 50s versus adult children in their late 20s, that the parents' first house was probably much more modest than the house they have in their 50s. But if you think in your late 20s that you go, your first home is going to be like your parents' house, I mean, it will not. It will be in a different suburb and it won't be nearly as nice, but that's just how life works. And you are right. I mean, you know, internet access, mobile phones and overseas holidays, a lot of young people, they expect to go to Bali once a year and whatever. As recently as the 90s, that was simply not the case. Most people took their holidays within Victoria, let alone going to the rest of Australia. Rachel, good morning.
3: Hi, good morning, Tom. I'm not using my real name because I don't want to cause more issues, but we were in transition. We want to retire eventually, but we can't afford to now. We're both professionals and we've downsizing because children have left home. We've rented a property at $1,400 a week, so expensive with two adult children. We've moved in there 2 months ago. Because since the budget, we've just been contacted. We've got a two-year lease. We've just been contacted by the agents. They would like to inspect it 2 months after we've moved in and we've decorated and we've put security system in because the owner is now thinking of selling.
1: And is that because of the tax changes on budget night?
3: Absolutely.
1: Yeah.
3: Absolutely.
1: The only good thing is, Rachel, I mean, because you have that lease, that you can't be pushed out, but it does mean that, you know, depending on who buys the house, if indeed it is sold, I mean, you probably won't be able to rent it beyond the 2 years.
3: No, Tom, that's not correct. The legislation in Victoria changed. The only reason they can kick you out if you've got a lease and break the lease is if they're selling.
1: Oh, so you are going to be kicked out?
3: Yes.
1: Oh, God, I didn't know about that. All right, well, thank you, Rachel. Jeez, I'll look into that. That was not my understanding. It used to be the case that a lease was a lease until it ran out, and that's why a lot of leases were only 1 year. All right, well, there you go, Rachel. You, your family, more casualties of budget night at 5 to 10.
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2: 10 o'clock news with David Armstrong coming up in a moment. I'm just looking at a video. It's an Instagram account called Robotics, and it compares a human working in a warehouse with a very lifelike looking robot. And when the human has to go and take a toilet break, the robot does not, and the robot ends up doing more work. Something else to consider. Look, coming up after the 10 o'clock news, we're going to speak to a Fijian Indian migrant. He's been here for about 40 years. He's got dark skin and he is an avowed supporter of Pauline Hanson's One Nation. And it would seem like, giving some of the calls we've had today, he is not alone. We'll also get some advice for Rachel, who's being booted out of her two-year lease, a home she's just rented because the house is going to be sold. And with Steve Pizzardi, how did you fail your driver's licence? 133-693. Come and join us.
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3: 13 degrees in Melbourne, a shower or two at top today, 10 o'clock. Good morning. I'm David Armstrong. Victoria's Auditor General will probe whether the Allan government's decision to award a 40-year extension to the state's lottery licence was good value for taxpayers. The Lottery Corporation revealed on the morning of the state budget that it had signed a $1 billion deal to extend its licence for 40 years, four times longer than the usual length of the contract. Opposition leader Jess Wilson says the deal was shrouded in secrecy. Victorians deserve to know whether they were left shortchanged.
4: This was a dodgy deal used to prop up Labor's budget. And now the Auditor General is saying they're concerned that it did not optimise value for the state because there was not necessarily a competitive process to ensure that taxpayers got value for money.
3: Firefighters have been forced to cut down four roller doors of a butcher shop in Glenroy, where a deliberately lit fire has spread to a number of neighbouring businesses. Emergency services were called to the burning building on Wheatsheaf Road around 2:30 this morning, where there were multiple explosions. The owner of the building, Mir Alam, says it appears the fire was deliberately lit.
5: They say the fire happened from the backside, because when I saw the door was open, I thought it might be police opened it, and then they said no, the door was open when they came here. So somebody broke the lock, opened the door, and whatever they did.
3: News just in, and Hawthorn has been told it will not be allowed to host games in Tasmania once the Devils enter the AFL. Here's Eddie Summerfield.
6: Hawthorn says it's extremely disappointed in the AFL's decision to force an end to its relationship with Launceston and Northern Tasmania post-2027. The club had been in negotiations with the AFL, putting together an argument it should continue to play games in Launceston into the future. It's been a relationship ongoing for the past 25 years that's seen the Hawks win four premierships. The club says its removal will have a material impact on the club, both on and off the field, while the AFL argues it's appropriate the Devils become the primary focus for football in Tasmania, giving the state its own team to support on the national stage. Eddie Summerfield, Dingley.
3: Sorbent is shutting down another of its paper machines at its Box Hill site, wiping out around 60 jobs. The union's accusing it of using its position as a trusted Australian brand to grow consumer acceptability of imported products. Well, Colombian singer Shakira has had a $90 million win in court. She's been acquitted in a tax fraud case. The Spanish government's been ordered to repay 55 million euros. In finance at the open, the All Ordinaries up 60. Our dollar, 71.67 US.
7: Sport for Ann Webster, your member for Mallee. Authorise A. Webster Mildura.
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